0: This is weatherology. I'm meteorologist Laura Lockwood with the Alexandria Lakes Area Forecast. Lows dip down to about 63 tonight under mainly clear skies. Winds out of the northwest 10 to 20 miles per hour. Mainly clear skies again tomorrow. Daytime highs approaching 76. Lows dip down to about 53. Tomorrow night, mainly clear. Bright sunshine expected Wednesday with daytime highs approaching 77. 84 Thursday. For KXRA, I'm meteorologist Laura Lockwood. Right now, it's 82 degrees.
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1: Hey, welcome back to the Lars Larson Show. It's a pleasure to be with you on a Monday. Glad to get to your phone calls and your emails. I did want to read this one email because I get some great emails from people. Michael Santos writes in, and he heard the interview I did last week with Josh Smith. And Josh Smith is the deputy director of the Federal Bureau of Prisons. He was also an inmate about 30 years earlier. And Michael Santos writes in, Lars, I appreciate the interview you gave with Josh Smith. My name is Michael Santos. I was incarcerated for 26 years, and I've had the privilege of working with Josh and the Bureau of Prisons by bringing courses into the Federal Bureau of Prisons. I can say his authenticity is real. He is truly behind the mission, and because of his lived experience, he gives a lot of hope to people in prison, and he has a lot of courage bringing people who have a felony background like me, who was incarcerated for 26 years. I've visited 81 federal prisons to kind of share this message, help people inside understand that they need to start sowing the seeds today for the success they want to become in the months, years, and decades ahead. I'm founder of Prison Professors, which is a nonprofit organization. I just wanted to thank you for presenting people with the story of Josh Smith, signed Michael Santos. Send those emails to talk@LarsLarson.com. 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If you want to join what we call the best conversation in talk journalism, it's here every day at 866-HEY-LARS. That's 866-439-5277. Send your emails to talk@LarsLarson.com. Now, I mention from time to time that if somebody has legally emigrated to the United States and they have a green card, which means if they wait 5 years and they study hard and take the test, they can swear the oath and become a citizen of the United States. There is something interesting happening because of the Trump administration that I've never heard of on this kind of scale before. The U.S. Justice Department has just filed the largest denaturalization action in American history. 17 naturalized citizens are now facing the loss of their U.S. citizenship over serious crimes allegedly committed after they took the oath. Now, let me say this. If you immigrate to the United States and you have a green card, and then you keep your nose clean, you don't commit any crimes for 5 years, you can take the oath and become a citizen. As for existing citizens of the United States, not naturalized citizens, but people who are born in the United States and born and became legal citizens that way, I don't know of any way that you can take that citizenship away. But when you have been naturalized as a citizen of the United States, Acting Attorney General Todd Blanche has confirmed the DOJ is on pace in 1 week to exceed the entire four-year denaturalization total of President Joe Biden. The case in this filing, they're not even close. Jean-Claude Alfred, accused of sexually abusing his own minor daughter. Fernando Kristanich, a former priest accused of child sexual abuse. Jeromel Obera Arcilla and Ronnie Price face sex abuse charges involving minors. Ladies Delmas Garcia, he ran a $36 million health insurance fraud scheme through Florida physical therapy clinics. Frederico Michael Furman illegally distributed $1.7 million in prescription drugs. And Andrea Maroquin laundered drug money through real estate. So those people are going to lose their naturalized citizenship in the United States, and it couldn't happen to a nicer bunch. A shout out to our friends in Richfield, Utah, who catch great talk radio every day on KSVC. That's AM 980, and you can find the Lars Larson Show there Monday through Friday. Let's go to Joe in Nevada, listening on KKFT. Hey, Joe, welcome to the program. What's on your mind?
2: Hey, Lars. I was just really interested in the previous guest you had on regarding colleges and stuff.
1: Yeah.
2: And I was so happy to hear that he talked about the unnecessary topics that were being covered in classes that were being forced on some of these students in order to graduate.
1: Yep.
2: But also, you know, I think our biggest thing that sometimes we overlook is they made it so that school tuition, when it was a school student loan, could not be declared under bankruptcy. And what happened is we had a popping up of completely useless degrees that were coming out of these schools because they could just milk it as a gravy.

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2: Hey, welcome back to the Lars Larson Show. It's a pleasure to be with you, and I'm glad to get to your phone calls and emails. A dairy farmer just called out Washington's promises for exactly what they are. Should Congress hire more producers and fewer politicians? Ben Butler is a ninth-generation Florida dairy farmer who's running for Congress, and he joins you now. Mr. Butler, welcome to the program.
3: Hey, Lars. Thanks for having me, sir.
2: I've got some roots. I've never milked a cow, but I actually went to high school in Tillamook, Oregon, which is is home of the cheesemakers. That's the name of the high school football team and all. And I had an awful lot of friends and family members who had worked on dairy farms and grew up on dairy farms. So I feel very warm and fuzzy when it comes to dairy farmers.
3: Well, and Lars, I'm feeling at home because I've got a real good friend up there at Tillamook, Derek Josie. He's done a great job of sharing with the world as a Tillamook dairy farmer what dairy farming's about. So
2: I never even realized the connection. I went to school with some Josies. I mean, it's one of those towns where, you know, half the town is like six or eight last names. And once you know one of them, mm-hmm. you kind of know them all. But it's a good thing. So why should Florida put a dairy farmer in the United States Congress?
3: Well, ultimately, I appreciate the question, Lars. Ultimately, we need somebody that understands what real hard work looks like, somebody that's actually had to balance budgets for a living, that's had to cut expenses. We need somebody who has managed a payroll, somebody who signed both sides of the check, and somebody that can be responsible both for our federal budget, but more importantly, we just need those values up there in D.C. They have got a quagmire going on, and we need more folks who have actually can get the job done up in D.C.
2: I'm talking to Ben Butler, who's a ninth-generation Florida dairy farmer. And, Ben, before I go any further, where can people find you on social media so they can go to your website, learn more about your positions on all the issues, maybe even help you out?
3: Hey, Lars, man, I appreciate it. Well, website is butlerforflorida.com, and you can find us on social media. Butler for Florida, and both on Facebook, Ben Butler for Congress, Florida 09 on Facebook or Instagram. We've got a Twitter handle that is Butler for Florida, and so I encourage you to follow along. We've got a lot of exciting things coming out, including some new exciting things today that I think we'll get to.
2: Well, let me ask you about that, and I have to warn you, there is a federal agency who would be happy to find me lots and lots of money if we actually use the full name of your latest campaign commercial. But let's say the shorthand is BS. What do people see in the BS campaign commercial?
3: Well, ultimately, Lars, yeah, we talk BS. Washington has a lot of bull crap that needs to be cleaned up, and we'll leave
2: nicely
3: it at that.
2: Said.
3: We'll keep the PC on your show. I refer to it as manure or bull crap, but essentially that's what we talk about in the campaign. I've referenced it already, but we have a spending problem in Washington. We've got to get back to a balanced budget. Ultimately, the red tape, the regulation. As a farmer, as a producer, I have dealt with the alphabet soup of acronyms, both at the federal, state, and local level when it comes to regulators. And in my volunteer gig, helping out with a state-level water policy agency, I have seen what federal regulation has done to getting work done, getting projects done. And when you take that federal mandate and you let the locals implement it, they can get these things done for a third of the price and in half the time. And so there's a lot of opportunity for cutting back our federal government. And so that's a lot of what our commercial references. It's also folks not supporting President Trump. I mean, I've been a supporter of President Trump from the very beginning, getting our American trade back in line, getting our American energy independence, our peace through strength military strategy, all those wonderful things. And we've got a pile of career politicians in D.C.
2: You know, wouldn't it be nice, though, if the people who actually are subject to the regulations had something to say about how they're done? Because I talk to farmers, too. My family and I, we have a tiny little piece of eight acres. We're just growing grass right now. But, you know, and I don't mean the wacky grass. I mean the grass of cows eat. But it seems weird because they'll talk endlessly about there's this rule. It doesn't make any sense. It doesn't actually do what the people who wrote the rule thinks it does. And it actually is getting in the way of actually getting things done. We could solve a lot of this if we could trim back a lot of that regulation, couldn't we?
3: Exactly. There's a lot of federal regulations on the books that really should be handled at the state and local level. They're intended for specific purposes, and that's some things, you know, I look at the Army Corps of Engineers and the 404.
2: Putting things in the waters of the United States. I bet you've run into that
3: phrase.
2: Well,
3: there you go. I mean, you can get into all that. And, that is the great thing about our country is that it is a country of federated states. And, we got to get back at the federal government. We got to get back to our core principles. And then if it's not a core principle, it needs to be back on the state and at the local level.
2: From your lips to God's ears, because I think that would be fantastic. By the way, I've heard from plenty of people who like farming in Florida. And ordinarily, you talk to the rest of America about Florida and you think about beaches and things like that. But you must live in a great part of the country. Do you even have to buy any hay at all when you've got the kind of climate that grows grass 12 months of the year?
3: Man, that's a great point, and the answer is yes.
2: You do?
3: Because wow. It's farming. Farming is left up to, at the end of the day, Mother Nature rules. And this last year, we had some of the worst, and I'm talking, from the center part of the state all the way down to South Florida, we had some of the worst cold snaps. We had weather probably about 5 or 6 nights were below freezing.
2: Wow.
3: And so we lost that grass crop, and then this spring was one of the driest springs on record. So to that point, we had to do a lot of supplement. We had to buy a lot of hay, but for the most part, if you're going to grow grass anywhere year round, it is going to be Florida. We just had one of those fluke years this year.
2: Well, let me ask you something. In Florida, is there any, because I always give California a hard time because they should be building water projects left and right. Is there the potential for that in a state that has an average height above sea level of, I think, 6 or 7 feet?
3: Well, if it's 6 or 7 feet, we've got Florida, we are blessed with plenty of water.
2: Okay.
3: It's just the problem is it sometimes comes all at one time. And so how you manage that water, I mean, we'll get 56 inches of rain every year.
2: Not bad.
3: The problem is a lot of times it'll come 20 inches within a month. And to your point, there are times of the year where we're measuring the water table at inches above the ground. So, so it is certainly flood control and then managing that water is a very important part, especially when you start talking central and southern Florida.
2: You guys, Ben, I'm up against the clock, but Ben Butler is a ninth generation Florida dairy farmer. Doesn't have to buy much hay, but this last year, a bit. His latest campaign ad is called BS, except it's the full version of that, and we'll look forward to talking to him once he becomes a United States member of Congress. Ben Butler from Florida, you're listening to the Lars Larson Show.
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0: This is weatherology. I'm meteorologist Laura Lockwood with the Alexandria Lakes Area Forecast. Mainly clear tonight, lows around 63. Northwesterly winds 10 to 20 miles per hour. Highs level off around 76 tomorrow, mainly sunny. Lows level off around 53 tomorrow night, mainly clear. Clear skies and dry Wednesday, clouds on the increase by Thursday. Upper 70s Wednesday, low 80s by Thursday. For KXRA, I'm meteorologist Laura Lockwood. Right now, it's 81 degrees. Vivi,
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4: Hey, welcome back to the Lars Larson Show. It's a pleasure to be with you. Glad to get to your phone calls and emails. Tehran has now attacked ships in a critical waterway, and they just blew up a deal with Washington, D.C. Is diplomacy with Iran already dead? Or maybe it was dead all the time. I thought we'd put that question to Jared Knott, former U.S. Army Special Forces officer and the author of two books in the Tiny Blunders, Big Disasters series. Jared, welcome back to the program, and thanks for your service in uniform.
18: Thank you very much. I greatly appreciate it. It's an honor.
4: So where do we sit with Iran right now? Where do you think we're going?
18: Yes. Well, it kind of reminds me of the advice that's given sometimes to women who make the mistake of getting involved with married men or men who are no good, lying, cheating type men. they say, don't listen to what they say. Listen to what they do, okay, and judge them based on that. Well, of course, that obviously applies to Iran, who for 57 years has been lying and cheating and lying and cheating and breaking every treaty they ever made, breaking every promise they ever made. They are no good, evil, iniquitous scoundrels. I'm a big believer in going down to the basics of the situation. That'll tell you what's really going on. They're these evil people. Fanatical people can never be allowed to have a nuclear weapon. Well, why is that? Because Pakistan has a nuclear weapon, North Korea has a nuclear weapon. Well, because the people, the fanatics in Iran, will use that nuclear weapon. They could bombing all their neighbors, sending missiles in every direction. They will use it against Tehran. They will use it against the Israelis, who in turn would return and blow up Tehran, I'm sorry, usually against Tel Aviv, and then the Israelis would blow up Tehran. You have a nuclear war in the Middle East, killing millions and millions of people. And worse than that, one of the things that's triggered this most recent escalation of the war is that the Iranians are developing their long-term missiles, but long-range missiles that can reach, not only can they reach, they can already reach Rome and Paris and London, but if long-range enough, they can reach Miami. So these people that can't be trusted, these people who are fanatics, they have to be stopped dead cold. And it's not going to be easy. It's going to be an ugly, messy war. Hopefully not boots on the ground, but that's the mess that we face. It's not a particular mistake that the United States has made or any of the allies have made. It's just an ugly, nasty situation.
4: Well, and I guess one of the things that bothers me the most, Jared, is when people make the case that this was a war of choice. Well, I don't think Donald Trump had any choice. I mean, he could have done what every other president has done, which is largely ignore the problem or use a piece of paper like the JCPOA to say, hey, I've got this piece of paper, and it says they're going to behave themselves. I'm with you. Look at what they do, not at what they say. And even Tehran doesn't seem especially anxious to persuade the rest of the world. Why, we're just a freedom-loving, peace-loving country right here in the Middle East. They're not. Their neighbors all know it better than we do. And then you say, now imagine them armed with nukes. I don't think Trump had any choice but to act.
18: No, he didn't. Now, the agreement that was made, if you call it an agreement with Obama, part of it sunsetted after 10 years, expired for 10 years. Part of it expires after 15 years. Well, the first part of it would have already been, 10 years has already passed. And so that part of it already expired. And it was threadbare anyway in terms of any kind of enforcement. Bottom line, Iran would have a nuclear weapon already. You know, when they started the war back in March, there were experts who said that we were, a gentleman named David Albright, he was a nuclear inspector and head of a scientific organization. He was saying in his estimate that Iran was 6 months away from being able to develop a nuclear weapon. He said other people said there was close as 3 months. Well, I mean, there you are. You're back right at the corner. These fanatics who would blow up themselves, who would blow up the Israelis, who would blow up maybe Rome or Paris, try to blow up the United States, death to America, cannot be allowed to have a nuclear weapon. If best estimates were that they were 5 years away, well, okay, that might have been one thing. 3.5 years away, but the estimates were saying 6 months and 3 months. Well, oh my gosh, we're back right into a corner. We have to take action. We have to act. People say it's a war of choice. Well, you got two choices. You can have the fanatical enemy bent on suicide with nuclear weapons, or you can go to war to stop them. And that's a hard, difficult choice we have.
4: And Jared, I look at, for instance, the nuclear club, if you will. China's got them. Mm-hmm. understands we could only use these in the extreme because the reaction, the retaliation will be fierce and it'll be bad for both sides. Russia, same thing.
18: Right,
4: Israel has arguably had nuclear weapons. They wouldn't admit it, but since the 70s, so 50 years of not using it when they are in a hostile region where all their neighbors, you know, most of their neighbors, now we got some peace deals and some of them want to wipe them out.
18: Right.
4: So you say, would you trust Iran, the mad mullahs of Tehran, to be responsible with their use of nuclear weapons? I think the easy answer for anybody, no matter how far to the left you are, is no. Where do we go from here, though? Because they don't seem to be open to any kind of, you know, compromise or will behave well. The minute they sign a ceasefire, they immediately start violating it.
18: Sure. Yes, now, to add to that, why is it that China, years ago, did not sell nuclear weapons to the Iranians? Why did North Korea sell weapons, nuclear weapons to the Iranians? They could have done that a long time ago. Well, because the evil as they are, and both of those countries have their arms and hands dipped in blood, they are not crazy. They are rational, even though they're evil, and where the Iranians are not rational. And so they knew that if they did sold the weapons to the Iranians, the problem is they would use them. Serious chance they would use them, trying to blow up the Israelis, and oh my gosh. So what we have to do, I don't see any other choice, is to slug it out. We have to go in there and finish the job, continue to bomb, possibly take Carrot Island. I don't know what all logistics, the challenges there. Possibly even put boots on the ground if we had to. That would be an ugly choice. They may have some surrogates may be willing to go in there and do the ground operations. Trump seemed to imply we had some people that could do that job for us. That kind of an ugly job, Carter Island and the other assets being maybe even seized or completely destroyed, is what we're going to have to do. We may have to blow up all of their power plants. We may have to blow up all of their bridges. We may have to blow up all of their factories. And then when they're just there in the Stone Age, then try to reason with them when they don't have anything left to negotiate with and see if you can't get some kind of an agreement that they're forced into.
4: Wouldn't it be nice? That's Jared Knott. Jared is a former U.S. Army Special Forces officer, the author of two books in the Tiny Blunders Big Disaster series. Jared, thanks so much for your service in uniform. Thanks so much for the time on the air. 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
21: News this hour from Town Hall. I'm Keith Peters in Washington. Gasoline prices are back at $4 a gallon and rising quickly.
22: In Chicago, Lita Mavrothalasitis' car was close to E and needed a fill-up. She initially didn't see the sign, reading $4.59 a gallon.
23: Oh my gosh, gas went up again.
22: Gas Buddy's Patrick DeHaan says tensions around the world mean paying more at the gas pump.
24: Between Ukraine's attacks on Russia's refineries and the U.S. and Iran, that is the bulk majority of what's moving gas prices in the last week or two.
22: The White House has said oil and gas prices will plummet once the war with Iran ends. If this trend continues, expensive gas will likely be at the top of voters' minds leading up to the midterm elections in November. I'm Ed Donahue.
21: There's a new addition to the vice president's family, correspondent Laura Winters reports.
25: Usha Vance giving birth to a baby boy named Alec, the couple's fourth child. The vice president writing on his X page, Usha and the baby are happy and healthy, and our kids are overjoyed to meet their little brother. J.D. Vance and his wife have three other children, two boys and a girl, ages 4, 6, and 9. President Trump writing on his Truth Social page, congratulations, a perfect baby boy for the wonderful Vance family. Laura Winters reporting.
21: President Trump has imposed 50% tariffs on most Canadian goods, declaring that Canada has unfairly discriminated against American autos, alcohol, and dairy products. The move carries risks of higher inflation and further fraying of relations between two nations that had been woven closer together before Mr. Trump's return to the White House. On Wall Street, the Dow down by 307 points, the NASDAQ dropped 12, the S&P lower by 14. More at townhall.com.
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21: Defaults on student loans have reached a record high.
28: The government says around 9.5 million people, that's one in five federal student loan borrowers, are in default. Those numbers have spiked since payments started coming due again following a lengthy pause intended to provide relief during the COVID-19 pandemic. Credit scores can suffer when borrowers are just a few months behind. Entering default brings the possibility of more serious consequences that can include the garnishing of wages or Social Security payments. For now, the administration has held off on any such involuntary collections. Bob Agner reporting.
21: The European Commission has fined AliExpress 550 million euros for failing to curb the sale of unsafe and counterfeit products. That's the largest fine under the EU's Digital Services Act. The announcement came months after another retailer, Temu, faced a similar penalty. News and analysis at townhall.com. From Washington, I'm Keith Peters. Most American Jews don't feel supported by either party or President Trump, according to a new poll. We hear more from correspondent Julie Walker with the story.
1: A new AP NORC poll finds most Jewish adults in the U.S. don't feel represented by political leaders at a troubling moment for many in their community. 63% say prejudice against Jewish people is an extremely or very serious problem in the U.S. At the same time, few believe either party is doing a good job supporting American Jews. 36% say supporting Israel is extremely or very important to their identity, while another 26% say it's somewhat important. The new survey of more than 1,000 Jewish adults offers a rare detailed accounting of a key demographic that sits at the very center of some of the nation's most divisive political debates. I'm Julie Walker.
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3: This is Weatherology. I'm meteorologist Laura Lockwood with the Alexandria Lakes Area Forecast. Mainly clear tonight, lows around 63. Northwesterly winds 10 to 20 miles per hour. Highs level off around 76 tomorrow, mainly sunny. Lows level off around 53 tomorrow night, mainly clear. Clear skies and dry Wednesday, clouds on the increase by Thursday. Upper 70s Wednesday, low 80s by Thursday. For KXRA, I'm meteorologist Laura Lockwood. Right now, 79.
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6: All right. We're going to talk free speech next hour with a syndicated cartoonist. He's on the front lines being a political cartoonist. They're the first ones to lose their jobs. Jeff Katerba is his name. He's now on Substack. And he's going gangbusters, just won a national award. We'll talk to Jeff Katerba, political cartoonist, and the what it's like to be on the front lines of that whole world. Of course, your phone calls in hour number three. But later on, we're going to talk to the Soccer Hall of Famer, two-time Herman Trophy winner. Talk about the World Cup, the good, the bad, and the ugly. It seems like America was discovered by the rest of the world, and it looks like America discovered the World Cup. So we'll get into all that a little bit later on this hour. But first, every Monday, we check in with Scott McFarlane, who was, of course, a former CBS newsman, now independent journalist. He's on Substack, YouTube. You see him all over. Scott, welcome back to the show, my friend.
7: Raw. Good to be with you.
6: Yeah, you betcha. You're always great to start off Monday with us with all the news going around. One of the big stories, we'll get to Iran and the uptick in fighting there, but earlier today, a judge put the kibosh on the Paramount merger, at least on hold, while they do a little investigating. Take us through what the judge said and what does this mean? How serious is this hold?
7: So it's a 2-week pause, which is not terribly long, but now that they've started down this road, we don't know where it ends. You'll recall the Department of Justice, the Trump administration, approved this merger between Paramount Skydance and Warner Brothers Discovery into a behemoth the likes of which we've never seen in the entertainment industry. Just complete control over certain sections of the entertainment industry behind one corporate owner. That's what would happen. Even though the Trump administration blessed it, there was a group of Democratic state attorneys general who filed suit in California saying, please put a hold on this till we can make sure that this is not violating some type of antitrust law or causing trouble in the movie industry, the news industry, the media industry by consolidating too much power into one place. Federal judge in the Northern District of California, which means the Bay Area, San Francisco, Oakland, said, okay, let's give this a couple weeks before we let it go through so we can review a few things. And one of the things the judge said in this lengthy opinion to pause the merger is, it's possible once you start down this road, you can't unwind it. Once you start consolidating, it's going to lead to potential layoffs and potential cuts. And I think you can get rid of the word potential, McGraw. It's going to lead to layoffs. It's going to lead to cuts, and you can't undo that and unring that bell.
6: Yeah, and so, but is that the judge's responsibility to decide jobs and layoffs and everything else? Aren't they just supposed to decide if it's, I mean, against some type of antitrust bill or law or something?
7: No, you're absolutely right. I mean, the judge is saying, let's just pause for a couple of weeks so we can gather ourselves on the broader issues, because once you start this merger, it's going to lead to those layoffs and cuts that you can't undo.
6: Let's make sure everything
7: is buttoned up. Then you can proceed with your happy layoffs if you want to, Paramount and Skydance. If you're really keen on this, we're going to let you do it, but let's just make sure it's lawful first. I mean, it's such a sign of the times. You have two media giants trying to converge, and there's a reason. They want to be bigger, but they also don't want to be redundant. They want to cut back. They want to cut jobs. They don't want to have two people and one person will do, because that saves everybody money except the person being laid off. That's the end goal here. There's no masquerading that this is going to be a job creator.
6: Yeah. Scott McFarland, you know this better than anybody. These giant mega media mergers they've got an interesting track record. I guess you can find some that have been successful, but for every one you find successful, I can say is turned into a epic disaster. I'm not so sure this is going to be a perfect merger.
7: Oh, I would bet the farm against it. I mean, first of all, when you do mergers in the media industry, you're necessarily going to affect cuts, because you don't need two of everything. And it's such a pernicious, dangerous thing, McGraw, in the world of journalism and news, to have fewer people at the table. The editorial process works best when there's more people, more voices, more life experiences, more young people, more old people, more conservatives, more progressives, more of everybody. That makes for better news reporting. Fewer people means more control in fewer hands, and that's how you get an untrustworthy media. And what's more, it's hard to miss the corporate ties to political leaders right now. I mean, it's clear Paramount Skydance has been cozying up to Trump to get his approval to this merger, and that gives people pause.
6: The other thing that I don't think a lot of people are talking about is Oracle's stock price is plummeting. It's at the 52-week low. Its stock is almost at junk status, and they need to raise a whole lot of money. Is anybody worried that this Oracle stock might be too low and they might have a hard time financing this deal?
7: Yeah, and of course, Oracle's kind of the engine behind all of it, because it is the father of Paramount as his owner, who owns Oracle and seems to be the economic engine behind a lot of this. It's a problem. It's a big problem when Oracle stock drops, not just for the Ellison family, but for the greater economy, because it is a company that creates jobs and is the engine economically in some U.S. communities. It feels like a problem. It feels like a red flag. But here's the issue in the lawsuit. The state attorneys general are arguing that Washington let this go. They just turned a blind eye to all the risks and all the flaws, which is why they filed a federal civil suit. This merger is no done deal.
6: Yeah. I still keep hearing in my head, AOL, Time Warner, it's going to revolutionize television. It's going to bring us into the 21st century. And for some reason, I keep hearing this Paramount merger, and I keep hearing in my head, AOL, Time Warner.
7: It feels like that. And the fact that they're rushing through this, and the critics are going to argue they're rushing through this, that the FCC is not doing more of a review, that the Department of Justice seemed to cut off its investigation. That's never a good sign when you're rushing into big marriages. We all know that, right?
6: Yeah. I don't know. I just find it, especially in media, it's hard to cut your way to prosperity. Radio's tried to do it and it hasn't worked, and TVs have tried to do it. Newspapers have tried to do it. I don't know. We'll just have to wait and see. But it's a 2-week pause. We'll see if it's longer. All right. Iran jumps back on the front page, Scott, and it seems like we are escalating this war to the next level. It just gets a sense like this thing is going to be a lot longer than people thought.
7: Let me start with the known knowns, and then I'll tell you the known unknowns. Here are the known knowns. We've started a 10th night of military strikes in Iran a few hours ago, and there's likely to be an 11th and a 12th night. The U.S. is retaliating to a degree for the deaths of U.S. service members in Jordan over the weekend. And we know the defense secretary, Pete Hegseth, makes a public appearance Tuesday, midday at the U.S. Senate. He is actually testifying in support of a massive funding request he's making of Congress, which means of the U.S. taxpayers, for about $80 billion or so to pay the costs that have been accrued in the war in Iran so far and to pay the likely future costs for the ongoing war in Iran. He will have to answer questions from both parties about how things are going, how things are going to end, what the end game is, and what the trajectory is. That's important because here are the known unknowns. We have no idea when the Pentagon's going to have another press briefing and actually update America on this war. It's been a minute since Hegseth and the chairman of the Joint Chiefs of Staff have faced the cameras and told us what's going on with the war. And all of this feels maybe disorienting for us because we were accustomed during the Persian Gulf War and the war in Iraq to getting those daily updates from the war room or from the Pentagon. Here's where we're going next. Here's our battlefield successes. Here's our strategy moving forward. We're not getting anything. And the only good read we have on this war, if you want to call it a good read, McGraw, is we see gas prices going up and down. And that's how we measure, I guess, where things are going. That's a terrible barometer for a war and for the public to gauge its success. We need to hear something. Tomorrow, maybe we'll hear something from Secretary Hegseth.
6: Yeah, it seems like Iran just doesn't care how decimated their country is, right? President Trump and the administration keeps talking about how their military is decimated, but yet they still control the Strait of Hormuz. They can still create damage there. So this 10-day, 12-day, 15-day bombing campaign after it already was decimated, they're not, whatever they're doing, they're not stopping them from shutting down the Strait of Hormuz.
7: I think that's a symptom of asymmetric warfare, isn't it? When Iran is using its leverage on the Strait of Hormuz and threatening either through its proxies or through its own foreign nationals, potential terror strikes across the globe, that's a different type of war they're fighting, one that is untethered to the impact of bombs from the United States. What was most telling to me as the week begins here in Washington is the State Department quietly over the weekend issued a travel alert. A worldwide travel alert to all Americans traveling anywhere to keep a low profile because of fears of retaliatory terror strikes internationally by Iran. That's a hell of a thing. Yeah. And it speaks to the fact that we're not fighting apples and apples here. And they know we are 100 days from a midterm election. And they know the political tolerance and appetite for this war is minimal. All that is leverage for the Iranians.
6: Yeah, and it looks like the goal of the Trump administration is to bomb them back to the negotiating table, bomb them back to opening up the Strait of Hormuz. I think they get a sense that President Trump does not want to send troops in, or he would send troops in. So they're sort of like, come and get us, more or less, right? They're playing this game like, we don't care.
7: But they're saying that. Is it not even so much more or less? That's the rhetoric they're using. It's provocative and it's designed to be. And bombing them will give the United States some leverage. But I think you're seeing the declining returns off of that. This feels like a long haul we're in here. And I don't think there's any guarantee Secretary Hegseth gets that money he's asking for tomorrow. There's no appetite from Democrats to support this. And I'm wondering how steely the spines are for $80 billion in taxpayer money among Republicans this close to an election in a war that's polling so badly.
6: Yeah, we'll wait and see what happens. All right, Scott McFarland, it's really not Monday unless you give us an update on the reflecting pool.
7: Yes. I wouldn't ring your bell on this if it wasn't worth ringing, McGraw, but there was a court hearing today that three-time Olympian who's charged with a felony crime for touching the water or touching the pool lining has submitted this 75-page argument to get his case dismissed. The defense team, and he's got an all-star team of D.C. lawyers backing him up, says the Trump team just ruined the criminal case because they've re-drained the pool. They've been walking on the lining. They've been messing with the pool. They've destroyed all the evidence and spoiled the evidence in the case. If this case gets dismissed under this motion in the next few days, I don't know what Trump's going to do, but I know it's going to be a hell of an embarrassment for the Department of Justice, for the administration, and they don't take those things lightly. This story ain't going away. We'll talk about it next Monday.
6: It's actually a pretty brilliant legal strategy, I guess, right? I mean, if that's the scene of the crime, where's the crime tape? And we need to investigate it and everything else. And if it's been drained and stepped on, then the scene has been contaminated and we can't investigate it. Kind of a pretty smart legal strategy.
7: It's like juggling the knives at the crime scene. I mean, you're putting your fingerprints all over them. You're messing with the evidence. You can't have a case anymore. I don't know how this case stands up, but if it does, McGraw, trial set for September 28th. I'll get you a front row seat.
6: Holy mackerel. Scott McFarland, as always, Substack, YouTube, and he's just about everywhere these days. Scott McFarland with us every Monday to get us started. Scott, have a good week. 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
6: 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Radio. His first love is radio. Great stuff. All right. Lots more to get to. It was the end of the World Cup, and I'm not necessarily a World Cup guy, but Argentina didn't really have a shot on goal most of the game. I don't know how that could be. So we'll get into that. But also, there's something that is really quite interesting about the World Cup that I don't think a lot of people saw, and that is that Europe and the world discovered how great America is. And you're hearing so many great stories about how teams that were Leavenworth, Kansas, how they became sort of fans of the team, and the Scots and the Brits who were in Boston. And it's like almost America discovered the World Cup, and the world discovered America again, and put away all of their petty jealousies and fighting and political infighting. And it just seemed like it was a 1 month love affair where the world came to visit America, and the world rediscovered America. They fell in love with our suburbs. They fell in love with our ice cream. They fell in love with our bars. So it's a really interesting story. We're going to talk to Al Trost with us. He is a soccer Hall of Famer, a two-time Herman Trophy winner. That's like the Heisman Trophy. He was on the U.S. national soccer team, was a U.S. Olympic soccer team member. And we're going to talk to him about what he saw in this World Cup. And we're going to do that next. Stay right there. America at Night, just getting started.
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6: All right, don't forget text messages, 1-844-2-McGraw. Don't forget about voicemails as well, 1-844-2-McGraw. Same phone number for texting or voicemails. And, of course, we'll take live phone calls in hour number three. So this weekend I went and... I went to go see The Odyssey, and I did not go to the IMAX 70mm, though I didn't know this, but there's only like 25 theaters in the country that have the 70mm IMAX, which it was filmed in, and St. Louis has one of them. Turns out it's sold out through like St. Patrick's Day of next year, so good luck getting a ticket. But I went to go see The Odyssey, and I'm certainly no movie critic by any stretch of the imagination, but I figured, you know, it's an epic movie. You go, you sit down, you enjoy it. The girls were doing something, so I had nothing to do. So I was like, I'll go to the movie. So I went and saw it. Here's my review. I don't think I'm giving up any spoiler alerts since Homer wrote it 5,000 years ago. If you haven't had a chance to read, he makes it home, okay? I don't want to spoil it for you. But no, seriously. So it's, I thought the drama part was really good. It was really interesting, and it was really juicy. It was really interesting and really fun. What the problem I had with the movie was not that there's gratuitous violence. Okay, fine. People blowing stuff up, people killing people, people chopping people's heads off. Okay, fine. But what I don't get is, why do I care as an audience member? Some random person who's on the screen for 30 seconds and another random person on the screen who's on the screen for 2 seconds, they each chop each other's heads off. And that goes on for 10 minutes. It doesn't make any sense to me. It didn't propel the story. But when the story was there, it was really interesting. And one of the neat things about it was you could see that all the other stories, all the other movies and TV shows and sitcoms and books and every story you've ever read or heard about or told, right, works its way back to Homer's Odyssey. It's like the beginning of stories, and every story you've ever heard of a man trying to come home, a man searching for his wife, a boy searching for his father, a boy dealing with his mother, right? All of these stories that have all come together, right? So you're like, oh, I saw that on... There was an episode of Mary Tyler Moore just like that, right? They all harken back to Homer's Odyssey. So it was really good, except it didn't need to be 3 hours. I mean, there was a lot of just wasted time of people killing each other. That was my two cents. It was good, and I'd like to go see it on the 70 millimeter, but gratuitous violence for gratuitous violence just doesn't make any sense to me. It's like, get to the story. Stay right there. Talking World Cup soccer and how it all ended up. 1390 AM,
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1: With SRN News, I'm Jason Walker. The United States identifying the two soldiers killed in action in the war with Iran. Defense Department says 25-year-old First Lieutenant Tyler James Feehan of Hawaii and 19-year-old Private Isabella Gonzalez of Texas killed in Jordan while defending against Iranian missile and drone attacks. U.S. military has carried out a 10th consecutive night of strikes on Iran to reopen the Strait of Hormuz. Central Command says the strikes aim to degrade Iranian military capabilities that are used to attack commercial vessels. Federal judge has ordered Paramount and Warner Brothers Discovery to halt their $81 billion merger for at least 2 weeks, allowing states that are challenging this deal a little more time to see that their case gets through the court. This is SRN News.
2: This is weatherology. I'm meteorologist Laura Lockwood with the Alexandria Lakes Area Forecast. Mainly clear tonight, lows around 63. Northwesterly winds 10 to 20 miles per hour. Highs level off around 76 tomorrow, mainly sunny. Lows level off around 53 tomorrow night, mainly clear. Clear skies and dry Wednesday, clouds on the increase by Thursday. Upper 70s Wednesday, low 80s by Thursday. For KXRA, I'm meteorologist Laura Lockwood. Right now, 79.
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6: Spain is the World Cup champion after a 1-0 game against Argentina yesterday, and it was a month of soccer. Here to break down the last couple of days, one of the greats, Al Trost, Soccer Hall of Famer, two-time Herman Trophy Award winner, U.S. National Soccer Team, U.S. Olympic Team, also a good friend of the show. Al Trost, welcome back to America at Night.
7: Thanks, McGraw. It's a pleasure to be here.
6: All right, let's talk first about the actual game on the pitch, if you will. What happened to Argentina? How do you have no shots on goal, and how does Spain have 20 shots on goal? How does all that work? What happened to Argentina?
7: Well, I'm not sure what happened to Argentina. I think they had to do to keep themselves in the game. I think from the very beginning, Spain is so good with keeping possession of the ball. They had the ball. They had the organization. They had the pressure, you know, put on Argentina, you know, all the time. And it was kind of unfolded the way we kind of thought it would, but we thought Argentina would be a little bit more into the game. But I think just the overwhelming pressure and the possession game of Spain just wore down Argentina. But you got to give Argentina credit. I mean, they played very good defensive soccer, although the shots were there. But they played a great defensive game to stop some, you know, great chances that Spain had. And then in the waning moments of the game, and actually in the overtime, towards the end of the game, you know, one of the Argentinian players got his second yellow card, and so he was ejected. And so Argentina had to finish into the overtime with only 10 players.

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1: With SRN News, I'm Jason Walker. Huge news coming out of the South, especially for sports fans. Southeastern Conference Commissioner Greg Sankey now says the SEC is having very serious talks about breaking away from the NCAA. Sankey explains that school presidents around the league are very frustrated and are now considering significant changes. Federal judge has ordered Paramount and Warner Brothers Discovery to halt their $81 billion merger for at least a couple of weeks, allowing states that are challenging the deal more time to see their case through court. President Trump imposing 50% tariffs on most Canadian goods, declaring Canada has unfairly discriminated against American automobiles, dairy products, and booze. This is SRN News.
2: This is weatherology. I'm meteorologist Laura Lockwood with the Alexandria Lakes Area Forecast. Partly cloudy tonight with a low of 63. Winds out of the northwest, 10 to 20 miles per hour. Sunshine mixed with clouds at times again. Tomorrow, highs level off around 76. Lows around 53. Tomorrow night, mainly clear. Bright sunshine Wednesday with daytime highs approaching 77. 83 Thursday. For KXRA, I'm meteorologist Laura Lockwood. Currently 77.
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6: It's the top spot in the major journalism award, the National Headliner Awards. Our guest, Jeff Kuterba, has just won the 2026 Editorial Cartoonist National Headliner Award. 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You can look at all of his cartoons there. Jeff, talk about the time lapse. Do you have a video on your Substack of you drawing and people can see it come alive as you film it?
7: Yeah, and it's Jeffrey, but you can find me. That's okay. I just want folks to find me. It's funny. I was drawing old school. I was all about pen and ink, paper, making a mess, and then the pandemic hit, and I was still working at the newspaper at the time, and I had to be socially distant, and my son said, "Dad, you've had an iPad sitting around for years collecting dust. Why don't you draw on that? Then you can draw from home," because I had pens and paper and all the stuff at the paper. So I finally did. I jumped in. I was afraid of it. I just thought, I want to draw in glass. Changed my life. And because now I can draw from pretty much anywhere in the world. And drawing on an iPad using software called Procreate, it captures literally every line that you create. So I share those. But I also break it down because I draw in layers. It's a little complex to describe without showing you. But I'm almost drawing more like I would when I was studying oil painting in layers. And I'm putting down sometimes 30 or 40 layers, and that's just for Trump's hair. So, but I'm seriously, I'm putting down all these layers, and I'm going layer by layer by layer. And I have an overhead camera for that. And I will talk in, maybe it's a 15, 20 minute video, and I'll break it down. And I will show exactly how that process worked, what I did first. And then I also post all of my rough sketches before I finish them. And sometimes I change it up a lot. Sometimes my followers will say, "Hey, have you thought about tweaking it here?" So I kind of have some secondary, not editors, but another set of eyes sometimes to kind of say, "Hey, you have a typo."
6: When you start your cartoon, yeah, do you know where you're going, or do you start it and it changes as you go along?
7: Great question, McGraw. I don't think anybody's ever asked me that. It depends on the cartoon. There are those times when I see it clearly. Here it is. This is it. And now I just have to execute. Most

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11: With SRN News, I'm Jason Walker. Iran has attacked a tanker in the Strait of Hormuz, forcing the crew to abandon ship. That comes early Tuesday as the U.S. conducted yet another round of airstrikes targeting the Islamic Republic. Senator Darlene Graham says she is running for a full term in her late brother Lindsey Graham's Senate seat. She was sworn in last week to fulfill the remaining months of her brother's term, which ends in January. Tropical storm Bertha forming in the Gulf of Mexico and likely to approach the U.S. coast with gusty winds, heavy rain, and a possible storm surge this week. Bertha, the second named storm of the Atlantic hurricane season. Wall Street drifting through a rather quiet day of trading as AI stocks trimmed some of the sharp recent losses. S&P 500 fell 14 points. This is SRN News.
12: This is weatherology. I'm meteorologist Laura Lockwood with the Alexandria Lakes Area Forecast. Partly cloudy tonight with a low of 63. Winds out of the northwest, 10 to 20 miles per hour. Sunshine mixed with clouds at times again tomorrow. Highs level off around 76. Lows around 53. Tomorrow night, mainly clear. Bright sunshine Wednesday with daytime highs approaching 77. 83 Thursday. For KXRA, I'm meteorologist Laura Lockwood. Currently, it's 75 degrees.
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15: Some news for you. Darlene Graham. Do you know who Darlene Graham is? Yeah, Lindsey Graham's sister, who was just appointed by the South Carolina governor to fulfill his term, has just announced that she is going to run for a full Senate term to replace her brother. She's the sitting U.S. Senator, and she says, sure, why not? I will run for his Senate seat. So a woman who doesn't have much of a political career or a political background, sort of a blank canvas, if you will. We don't know much about her other than she just sort of supported her brother. And if she's like any of my sisters, they love me, but they don't agree with anything I say. So we'll see how that turns out. But Darlene Graham announcing that she's going to run for that Senate race in South Carolina. A couple of text messages. Let's see. Glenn in New Mexico. Trump looked as if the lights were barely on yesterday at the World Cup celebration. The FIFA bosses was tugging at his sleeve, and Donnie just started his robotic clapping. I think you're piling on, just like they piled on with Biden, even though Biden did look like he looked like Uncle Junior from The Sopranos searching for the newspaper in the front yard in his housecoat. Donald Trump doesn't look that bad. Let's see here. Holly, New Mexico, checks in. Hey, you're an all right guy. To err is human, but to give divine. McGraw, our country is going down the same path as the Romans. They had high inflation, corrupt leaders, corruption in government. Attempts were always being made to assassinate their leaders. The people became immoral in their lifestyle. Their military was overextended and not as effective as it could be trying to police such a large expanse of its empire. We are the modern day Romans, and pro football players are our modern gladiators. God bless America at night. Also forgot to mention that the Romans had a large national debt and crime. Really interesting. Let's see here. All right, let's go back to phones. Sherry in Fredericksburg, Texas. Sherry, you're on America at Night. Thanks for calling.
16: Oh, thank you very much. Yeah, this is a voter fraud case as far as I'm concerned, okay? And it's regarding a husband that tells his wife, we both want different candidates, right? And so we might as well just stay home because we'll just both cancel each other's vote. And then he goes to town and votes, and she may find out, she may not, but I'm one of those wives that did find out that he went ahead and voted. And so I just want to tell all wives out there, just vote. Don't fall for that stuff, okay?
15: How many times did your husband do this to you?
16: Well, he only got by it once. I let him do it a few times because I was just a passive kind of wife that let him have his way a lot.

0: Where are they radio? He's Eric Carly, and I'm Gary McNamara. Yeah, you know, the other thing, and we'll have audio cuts on this coming up that I saw over the weekend. I was really busy, so when I actually like it when I get real busy and it gets me out of the pattern of what I normally do, because then you can just sort of see what's coming through, you know, because you and I are just reading 24 hours a day, but wherever we're awake, every 5 seconds we're reading stuff. But when you're not paying as much attention because you're as busy as I was this weekend, it's interesting. You know what I got out of this weekend?
1: Yeah.
0: The real split in the Democratic Party right now.
1: Oh, yeah.
0: It really seems to be a debate now.
1: Right.
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3: With SRN News, I'm Jason Walker. Well, the FBI says a former Army soldier started a fire and fired a pellet gun outside a New York building housing an immigration court. Suspect Andrew Arabaca has been taken into custody and has already been questioned. Iran attacking a tanker in the Strait of Hormuz, forcing the crew to abandon ship. That comes early Tuesday morning as the U.S. conducted yet another round of airstrikes targeting the Islamic Republic. Senator Darlene Graham in South Carolina says she's running for a full term in her late brother Lindsey Graham's Senate seat. She was sworn in last week to fulfill the remaining months of his term. Tropical storm Bertha forming off the Gulf of Mexico, likely to approach the U.S. coast with gusty winds and maybe a storm surge. SRN News.
4: This is weatherology. I'm meteorologist Allura Lockwood with the Alexandria Lakes Area Forecast. Lows dip down to about 63 overnight under partly cloudy skies. Winds out of the northwest, 10 to 20 miles per hour. A blend of clouds and sun again Tuesday. Highs around 76. Lows dip down to about 53 Tuesday night. Mainly clear skies. Daytime highs approaching 77 Wednesday under sunny skies. 83 Thursday. For KXRA, a meteorologist, Allura Lockwood. Currently 72.
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1: With SRN News, I'm Jason Walker. Tropical storm Bertha forming in the Gulf of Mexico, expected to approach the U.S. coast with gusty winds, heavy rain, and a possible storm surge later in the week. And Hurricane Fausto forming in the eastern Pacific, far from Mexico's Baja California Peninsula, poses no threat to land, at least not right now. President Trump imposing 50% tariffs on most Canadian goods, declaring that Canada has unfairly discriminated against American autos, alcohol, and dairy products. Administration official says Canada is one nation other than China that retaliated against Trump's previous tariffs. FBI says a former U.S. Army soldier was the one who started that fire and fired a pellet gun outside a New York federal building. This is SRN News.
2: This is weatherology. I'm meteorologist Alora Lockwood with the Alexandria Lakes area forecast. Lows around 63 overnight under partly cloudy skies, northwesterly winds 10 to 20 miles per hour. A blend of clouds and sun again. Tuesday, high is 76. Lows level off around 53. Tuesday night, sunny skies and dry. Wednesday, clouds on the increase by Thursday. Upper 70s Wednesday, low 80s by Thursday. For KXRA, I'm meteorologist Alora Lockwood. Currently 66.
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0: We are Red Eye Radio. He's Eric Cronin. I'm Gary McMurr. Here's one of the best things that I think Bill Maher has said to make some of the points here. You ready?
1: Okay,
0: here we go. All right.
2: Did you know that a black fourth grader in Mississippi is 2.5 times as likely to be proficient in math and reading as one in California? Mississippi is kicking our ass in education, and for way less money. We're 37th in fourth grade reading. They're 9th. Texas is kicking our ass in green energy. The average time to get solar panels connected there is 3 to 4 months. About 1,000 days faster than it took me. Remember when I was trying to get my solar hooked up? It would have been quicker to build a windmill. Texas has passed California in solar and blows away California when it comes to wind and energy storage. How does a state with no pro-climate policies produce better climate results than a state where here, even though we have so much better stickers on our bumper Prius, bumper stickers on our Priuses, you know what I'm saying. I'll tell you why, because you're allowed to build there.
0: Well, here's that. I mean, I'm not proud of the whole wind and solar thing.
3: We'll get there in a second.
0: Yeah.
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5: With SRN News, I'm Jason Walker. Tropical storm Bertha forming in the Gulf of Mexico, expected to approach the U.S. coast with gusty winds, heavy rain, and a possible storm surge later in the week. And Hurricane Fausto has formed in the eastern Pacific, far from Mexico's Baja California Peninsula. For right now, forecasters say it poses no threat to land. President Trump has imposed 50% tariffs on most Canadian goods, declaring that Canada has unfairly discriminated against American automobiles, dairy products, and alcohol. Administration officials says Canada is one nation other than China that retaliated against Trump's previous tariffs. FBI says a former Army soldier started that fire and fired a gun at a New York building. This is SRN News.
6: This is weatherology. I'm meteorologist Allura Lockwood with the Alexandria Lakes area forecast. Lows around 63 overnight under partly cloudy skies. Northwesterly winds 10 to 20 miles per hour. A blend of clouds and sun again. Tuesday, high is 76. Lows aloft around 53 Tuesday night. Sunny skies and dry. Wednesday, clouds on the increase by Thursday. Upper 70s Wednesday, low 80s by Thursday. For KXRA, a meteorologist Allura Lockwood. Currently 66.
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0: We're on radio. He's Eric Carlin. I'm Gary McNamara. You know, the other thing, and we'll have audio cuts on this coming up that I saw over the weekend. I was really busy. So when I actually like it when I get real busy and it gets me out of the pattern of what I normally do, because then you can just sort of see what's coming through. You know, because you and I are just reading 24 hours a day, but wherever we're awake, every 5 seconds we're reading stuff. But when you're not paying as much attention, because you're as busy as I was this weekend, it's interesting. You know what I got out of this weekend?
1: Yeah.
0: The real split in the Democratic Party right now.
1: Oh, yeah.
0: It right. really seems to be a debate now.
1: Right.
0: Inside the
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3: With SRN News, I'm Jason Walker. As the war continues, Jordan's military says overnight it has intercepted 5 drones launched by Iran targeting the kingdom. Iran has attacked a tanker in the Strait of Hormuz, forcing the crew to abandon ship. That comes early Tuesday morning as the United States conducted yet another round of airstrikes targeting the Islamic Republic. Federal health officials have remained focused on lettuce from Taylor Farms as the source of the outbreak, despite inaccurate test results reported over the weekend. FDA, that is Monday, briefed the media on how the government erroneously reported a direct link between a sample of lettuce supposedly from Taylor Farms and the parasite that causes the severe problems. SRN News.
4: This is weatherology. I'm meteorologist Laura Lockwood with the Alexandria Lakes area forecast. Mainly cloudy overnight, lows around 63. Northwest winds 10 to 20 miles per hour. A mix of clouds and sun Tuesday, high of 76. Clear skies Tuesday night, lows of aloft around 53. Daytime highs approaching 77, Wednesday, under sunny skies, 83, Thursday. For KXRA, I'm meteorologist Laura Lockwood. Right now, it's 67 degrees.
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1: With SRN News, I'm Jason Walker. Tropical storm Bertha has strengthened in the Gulf of Mexico, moving toward the Florida Panhandle, causing a tropical storm warning, a bit of storm surge watches. Bertha is moving northwesterly at a whopping 2 miles per hour, maximum sustained winds of 50 miles per hour. Hurricane Fausto forming in the eastern Pacific, far from Mexico's Baja California Peninsula, and right now poses no threat to land. Iran has attacked a tanker in the Strait of Hormuz, forcing its crew to abandon ship. Meanwhile, the U.S. has conducted another round of airstrikes targeting Iran. Lebanon's president meets with President Trump today in Washington to conclude his trip. The goal is to bring long-term calm to Lebanon after war between Israel and Hezbollah. This is SRN News.
2: This is weatherology. I'm meteorologist Laura Lockwood with the Alexandria Lakes Area Forecast. Mainly cloudy overnight, lows around 63. Northwest winds 10 to 20 miles per hour. A mix of clouds and sun Tuesday, high of 76. Clear skies Tuesday night, lows of aloft around 53. Daytime highs approaching 77. Wednesday, under sunny skies, 83. Thursday. For KXRA, I'm meteorologist Laura Lockwood. Right now, it's 66 degrees.
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5: Welcome back. You're with America in the Morning. It's 26 past. Alerts are being raised from Tampa Bay to the southeast Texas coast as Tropical Storm Bertha has formed in the Gulf of America. Bertha has sustained winds of more than 40 miles per hour and is heading west at a very slow speed. The current forecast track will bring winds and rain to Pensacola today, New Orleans tomorrow, and Houston by Thursday. Widespread rainfall of 2 to 4 inches is expected in the area along the Gulf Coast through Friday, with isolated totals up to 8 inches possible. And more severe weather. The heat wave that baked parts of the Midwest and East Coast recently was difficult to deal with, but nothing compared to what Europe has faced this year, with record high temperatures reported in places including the Czech Republic, Hungary, Austria, and Germany. Correspondent Charles de Ledesma reports on Europe's record-breaking heat, where places in Portugal and Spain could see temperatures of 120 degrees before the end of the month.
6: Heat that hit Europe exceptionally early and hard this year appears to have led to a spike in deaths, with well over 10,000 more people dying at the height of the heat wave than would normally have been expected. Measures of what researchers call excess mortality, the difference between the normally expected number of deaths and the actual number, spiked in late June, with parts of Europe experiencing record temperatures. Experts caution that it takes a while for a full picture to emerge and that many heat-related deaths will never formally be recorded as such. For example, a heart attack, which can be triggered by extreme heat exposure, may be listed on a death certificate simply as a heart attack. I'm Charles Villanueva.
5: America in the Morning for Tuesday, July 21st, 2026 is produced by Jeff McKay. I'm John Trout. 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
7: This is weatherology. I'm meteorologist Laura Lockwood with the Alexandria Lakes Area Forecast. A blend of clouds and sun today, with daytime highs approaching 76. Winds out of the northwest, 15 to 20 miles per hour. Lows level off around 53. Tonight, clear skies. Bright sunshine expected tomorrow. Daytime highs approaching 77. I'm meteorologist Laura Lockwood with your KXRA forecast, brought to you by Egg Country. Right now, it's 64 degrees.
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7: I'm Rich Johnson.
9: Some tension in a high-dollar Senate race in Texas. I'm Clayton Neville.
10: The White House says for a short time, President Trump will be traveling on the old Air Force One. Ed Donahue, Washington.
11: Authorities say five people died on a river in Ohio. I'm Lisa Dwyer.
12: Google's opening the door for more app stores. I'm the new old tech guy, Chuck Palm.
6: Investigating the death of a Mississippi teenager. A judge rules on Minnesota sanctuary cities. How five people died in the Ohio River. The Odyssey's record-breaking beginning. And Robert Workman with Tuesday Sports. Back after these messages.
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0: specifics on that debate aren't clear yet. In Texas, I'm Clayton Neville.
1: People in Mississippi gathered for a memorial service for 18-year-old Nolan Wells in the small town of Ocean Springs as questions remain about his death. Jennifer King reports that those questions include how the teen high school football player died and the circumstances surrounding his death.
2: At a service for Nolan Wells, his parents Christine and Elmore Wansley described the Mississippi teenager as a gentle soul and a gifted athlete.
3: In a world that can often feel dark, be like Nolan. Be the light that brightens the lives of those around you.
4: I nicknamed you Mr. Cool Hands because it seemed like you was catching a touchdown every game.
2: Wells, who was black, was found dead off a barrier island 2 days after a July 4th boat trip with a group of white friends from high school.
5: We don't want nothing sugar-coated either way. But for an 18-year-old young man to no longer be with us, we want answers. Let every stone be rolled back.
2: Delivering the eulogy, the Reverend Al Sharpton offered a reward and called for a transparent investigation.
5: There are things erased from the phone. There's just too many unanswered questions.
2: Attorney Ben Crump spoke at a news conference afterwards.
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2: Audio courtesy, the Reverend Al Sharpton, National Action Network.
3: Nolan had such a gentle, calming spirit about him. He had a way of making people feel seen, welcome, and valued. He could lift your confidence with just a few words and make you feel like you belonged.
2: I'm Jennifer King.
1: It's 17 till. When we return on America in the Morning, among the stories we're covering, the old Air Force One is the new Air Force One again, and toying around with Google Play after these messages.
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1: Welcome back. This is America in the Morning. Now 15 till. A judge has dismissed the Trump administration's lawsuits against Minneapolis and St. Paul, Hennepin County, and the state of Minnesota over what the Justice Department describes as sanctuary city policies. U.S. Chief Judge Eric Tostred granted motions Monday to dismiss the claims. The government argued that federal law preempts such local policies and laws that may burden the federal government. The judge appointed by President Trump ruled that neither state law nor local policy

0: This is weatherology. I'm meteorologist Kara Foster with your Alexandria Lakes area forecast. Mostly sunny today with our high nearing 76. North winds between 15 and 20 and gusting as high as 30. Mostly clear skies overnight tonight with a low around 53. Sunny and 77 throughout Wednesday, then mostly clear and 57 throughout Wednesday night. Sunny and 83 into Thursday, then partly cloudy and 63 throughout Thursday night. Sunny with a high of 84 on Friday and 66 throughout Friday night.
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0: Currently it's 64 degrees.

0: Well, the weather is grumbling a little bit out there. It's 64 degrees. Sun going down tonight at 9:03. It's mainly cloudy, and wind is from the northwest at 16. So keep an eye on the weather. We will do that for you as well. 7 minutes after six, I'm Patty Wicken. 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
1: This is Tracy Weaver. Welcome to Prayer Life. Our prayer focus this week is holding fast to God's truth. And the Apostle Paul writes in 1 Thessalonians chapter 5, "Do not quench the Spirit. Do not despise prophecies, but test everything. Hold fast what is good." Men and women, we are to use the truth of God's Word, the wisdom that He provides, the perspective on reality that He provides, to evaluate and assess all the other messages that we're receiving on a daily basis from our culture, from people around us. We're to use God's truth as a filter. We're to evaluate. We're to assess. We're to discard what is contrary to God's truth, and we're to hold fast to what is good. Lord God, we ask that You would give us that kind of wisdom to evaluate, assess, and discern all the messages that bombard us every day. Help us to hold fast to what is good, using Your Word as our filter. We pray these things in Jesus' name. Amen. This is Tracy Weaver of Risen Life Ministries, encouraging you to use God's truth as a filter for decision-making. Join me again tomorrow on Prayer Life.
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9: This morning, as far as the markets go in the overnight trade, corn on the mixed side, a little bit higher on the soybeans for most of the month, and flat on the wheat market.
10: In the USDA crop condition report in the good to excellent category, corn down a point from last week nationwide, according to USDA, and soybeans up a point from last week nationwide.
9: The question's going to be, with the hot weather we had over the past week, a lot of corn was in the pollination stage. Did it take the top end off of the corn or not? And that's something we won't know till harvest, but hot weather during pollination is not optimal at this point. So, and it's been hot.
10: It has been hot. Almost records or straight amount of days, I guess, days in a row. We'll be back with more in a moment.
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9: Well, Farm Fest will once again feature a livestock tent. 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
12: We do. We have our livestock tent that is sponsored by Livestock Equipment and Manufacturing, and it's kind of a must-see stop for any livestock producers out there that are attending Farm Fest, and actually a reason for livestock producers to come by. There are daily cattle chute demonstrations. There are sessions in the afternoons, or I'm sorry, in right before lunch, actually. The sessions cover topics such as new world screw worm prevention and what we're going to look at and how we're dealing with that, as well as cattle and hog market outlooks on Wednesday. We're going to have some livestock specialists there to talk about the market and how that is looking in the year ahead. And then on Thursday, you can take advantage of beef quality assurance training and certification. So if any of the producers out there need their BQA, you can do that at Farm Fest Thursday, August 6th, and you can get signed up on their website. So, you know, the focus is really practical, hands-on information that producers can use immediately. So head over to farmfest.com for tickets and schedule events for the livestock tent.
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9: And let's check the morning markets on the Linder Farm Network. Stock market is up 177 in the early trade. As far as the Board of Trade Pros program went, prices yesterday, the September corn was up 4, September beans up 22, September wheat down 8¾. In the overnight trade, September corn 449¼, down a quarter cent. December 472½, down a half cent. The soybean futures for September 12/16 up a half cent, November 12/29¾ up 3½, and September wheat 6.74 and steady. Mercantile at the close, live cattle for October up to 60, and the October lean hogs down 22. Class 3 milk futures, July 15.70 down 3. August 17/31 down 11.
10: Cash cheese yesterday, barrels up 1½, blocks up a quarter of a cent. Iowa, Minnesota barrels and gilts not available. The weighted average national, 98.89, down 43 cents.
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9: Corn and soybean futures were higher on Monday. Rent Montgomery, DTN market analyst, says concerns about crop conditions after about 10 days of hot, dry weather supported the markets.
16: And soybean futures, as you said, very strong to begin the week, driven by continued concerns for developing U.S. crops after what was a very hot and dry past week. And that's coupled with an uncertain outlook for rainfall here through the balance of July as well. For soybeans, we saw the new crop November contract move to new 2026 highs. The shift in momentum to the bullish side here has been compounded by a recent surge in export demand, with China ramping up U.S. purchases in recent weeks. That includes another 13.7 million bushel sale announced by USDA on Monday morning that was sold to China as well as unknown buyers. Jumping to the winter wheat market, futures fell today. It was kind of a bit of a head-scratching session, I would say, and profit-taking was really the theme of the day here to begin the week. There's really little change to the situation in the Black Sea.
9: And cattle futures were higher on Monday after lower prices last week. Montgomery says the August live cattle contract snapped 15 days of losses.
16: Monday finally brought some relief to the live cattle market. The August futures contract snapped a 15-day loss streak to begin this new week. In fact, the first positive trading session of the month of July thus far for that August live cattle contract. The market has become very oversold from a technical standpoint through July thus far. That likely led to some technical-based buying here to begin the new week. Lean hog futures, in the meanwhile, were modestly lower to begin the new week, but also continued the recent trend of setting higher highs and higher lows for the August contract, which did hit a two-month high early Monday before reversing on technical pressure. Retail demand has surged in July. The pork cutout values now at levels not seen since early fall of 2025. Meanwhile, a seasonal decline in hog weights accelerated by recent heat through the Midwest has kept the floor under packer bids, and that has in turn supported the futures market as well.
9: Rhett Montgomery, DTN.
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10: The nation's corn crop is rated 67% good to excellent, down a point from last week. 74% was good to excellent last year at this time. 59% is silking, 13% nationwide, according to USDA, has reached the dough stage. Minnesota's corn crop is rated 80% good to excellent, down 4 percentage points from last week. 58% silking, ahead of the five-year average of 44. 12% is in the dough stage. 66% of the nation's soybean crop is rated good to excellent, up a point from last week. And 66 is blooming, 32% setting pods. Minnesota's bean crop rated 80% good to excellent, down a point from last week. 76% blooming, compared to a five-year average of 64. And 40% setting pods.
9: And DTN meteorologist John Baranek has a weather update.
18: Yeah, unfortunately, it does look like the cooler weather is not going to stick around for more than just a
16: couple of days. We will see temperatures start rising on Thursday, but especially on Friday and into the weekend, we'll get back into some of those upper 80s and 90s in portions of the state and the region. We might get some rain that goes along with that. Some areas like the far north, up in the Boundary Waters into Western Ontario, where we've had all those wildfire problems, does look like we'll have multiple opportunities for getting some rain up there. But for the rest of the state, it's going to be kind of difficult until a front kind of comes through. It looks like on Sunday, that's probably the best chance of getting something somewhat widespread, although that's hard to say that anything's really going to happen with that either. Models are kind of mixed on it. So we'll be bringing through some warmer temperatures. We'll get that chance of rain on Sunday, and then temperatures should go down a little bit going into early next week. But we're really in the battle zone, Linda. Between two kind of opposing forces. One is the big hot heat dome out in the west. The other is going to be kind of a cool trough out in the east. And, you know, at times the ridge is going to win out and we'll get the heat. It'll be a little drier. And at other times we'll get a system to come through, bring in some cooler air, and really beef up that trough for a little bit.
9: And Beranek says weather conditions for the month of August look variable.
16: Yeah, you know, it's really difficult to tell. We look to be in that kind of battleground for a little bit into August here, at least the first week. But I think that heat dome is probably going to spread its way eastward into our area sometime in early August. So we'll probably be flip-flopping a little bit for the first maybe week. But the second week of August does look like it's going to be much warmer. The good news with that might be, though, that we might get some of these storms to roll over the top of that heat and hit us with some precipitation, giving us some relief at times. So it doesn't look like it's going to be exactly like what we saw last week, where, you know, it was almost completely dry and, you know, sitting around in the 90s all week. And it looks a little bit more variable than that, but, you know, it's hard to tell when we're 3-4 weeks out. So,
9: John Beranek, DTN.
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10: Well, Dairyland seed agronomist Brian Weller says the Steele, Waseca, Freeborn County area surrounding region received rain yesterday morning, but the precipitation came along with some strong winds that had an impact on the crops.
19: Well, you know, looking around, we're hearing anywhere between about an inch, kind of on the low end, upwards to right around 3 inches. And then as we look across Steele, Waseca, Freeborn, that's kind of what I'm seeing. We also did have some wind that came through. So there's some tree limbs that are down. We also have some soybeans that are laying flat. And then, unfortunately, we also have some corn that's it's laying down a little bit. And depending upon how far it's laying down will kind of indicate how bad it's going to gooseneck. So I say that to you. Once a corn plant tassels, the root zone, the root system is as wide and as deep in the soil as it's going to get. The root system is still fully functioning, but it's not really growing any wider or deeper. So why that's important when it comes to the case of if we have corn that's leading, the corn's not able to right itself by the roots, but the corn will right itself by the stalk. So if we have if the plant is laying flat, you'll see where the upper portion of the plant will start growing towards the sun, towards the light, and then it develops what they call a gooseneck, and then the corn goosenecks.
10: That's Brian Weller, Dairyland agronomist.
9: Meanwhile, Chad Willis, a farmer from Wilmer, has been elected president of Maize All, International Maize Alliance, representatives of Brazil, Argentina, in that
20: Maize All
9: organization.
20: Maize All started about 13 years ago. People saw the need to get GMO acceptance around the world, and working with our competitors, Brazil and Argentina, but if we don't have approvals of GMOs at our other countries, nobody will sell any grain. So we do work together on this issue. Basically, I'm on through U.S. Grains Council from being a past chair of U.S. Grains. There's four farmers from the U.S., two with previous ties to U.S. Grains and two with previous ties to national corn growers. And we alternate the presidency amongst the countries. And this year just happened to be the U.S. and it happened to be the U.S. Grains slot. So here I am. You know, I've always kind of been an ethanol guy. This is a whole new ball of worms, getting up to speed on GMO and gene editing. But the companies, the seed companies and whatnot have been very good. Whenever I have questions or concerns, I can reach out to them and they've got talking points and they can walk me through stuff. So they've been a big help and they're actually our supporters too in this. So.
9: And Chad farms in the Wilmer area. He said his area received almost a half inch of rain overnight.
10: Winkert Land Services is busy this summer with upcoming auctions. On July 31st, they'll auction an approximately 160-acre farm located in New Richland Township, Waseca County. Then on August 5th, they'll auction approximately 151-acre farm located in Dover Township, Murray County, and a 160-acre farm in Storden Township, Cottonwood County. You must be registered to attend. 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
10: Minnesota Turkey Growers Association Executive Director Ashley Cole says monitoring for diseases was another major topic at the Turkey Growers Summer Meetings.
21: Yeah, so, you know, the turkey industry has gotten really good at responding to hepatitis and influenza and other poultry diseases. And because of that, you know, we're also gotten really good at some prevention. And so there's been some new and innovative ways to monitor for poultry disease sooner, you know, as tests become more sensitive, as, you know, environmental monitoring becomes more efficient. And so there are a lot of conversations about, you know, what we can do to monitor water and monitor the environment to detect things like high fat avian influenza sooner or avian metapneumovirus sooner or some of the bacterial type of infections that impact turkey industry. And it's not novel or new technology. It's similar to, you know, what was used in the COVID era as far as monitoring, you know, wastewater systems for COVID and whatnot. So just simply taking that technology and applying it to the farm for ways for folks to be even more proactive on top of robust biosecurity and whatnot and monitoring for diseases in poultry.
9: September corn steady. September beans down a quarter cent. September wheat down 1 1/4. Weather is next.
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9: Today's weather is brought to you by Peterson Farm Seed. Let's bring in our ag weather specialist, Dan Lemke. Good morning, Dan.
22: Good morning, Lynn. Well, we're getting a bit of a break from the very hot conditions that we've had for the past 10 days, as we do have some cooler, drier air that should cover the state today. We're not a lot cooler yet this morning, as temperatures generally in the mid to upper 60s with a few 70s in the mix, and dew points in the upper 50s and lower 60s, which is a little lower than what we've seen. There's also a pretty brisk northwest winds out there this morning. After baking in heat lately, highs in the 70s and low 80s today and tomorrow will feel pretty comfortable. Dew points also going to be lower, so the drop in humidity is going to be quite evident as well. We'll have a slightly cooler conditions today and tomorrow. By Thursday and Friday, temperatures creep up just a bit with more low to middle 80s in the mix. By the weekend, summery heat returns as we're back into the upper 80s and 90s with some higher humidity once again. We may not get into the same territory as some of our hottest days recently, but it will be plenty toasty again. Parts of the state picked up some good rain Sunday night and yesterday, and those may have to last for a while as our forecast for the rest of the week remains pretty consistently dry with not a lot of chances for rain showing up. We'll likely deal with smoke from the fires in Canada and the Pacific Northwest at times this week, but much of that smoke should hopefully be higher in the atmosphere and cause fewer issues for people and animals. So today, hopefully starts a little mini trend of cooler and drier days. Highs stay mostly in the 70s. A few low 80s are certainly possible. We've got some high clouds out there now, but those should clear off, giving us mostly sunny skies today. Winds brisk from the northwest at 15 to 20. Could see some gusts over 25. Cooler tonight as lows drop into the middle 50s. Mostly sunny, cooler again Wednesday. Highs right around 80 under mostly sunny skies with much lighter winds. Slightly warmer Thursday. Highs in the upper 70s to mid 80s. Sunny, mostly 80s for Friday. Warmer for the weekend. 80s and some 90s again for Saturday. 90s Sunday with continued warm through much of next week. That's a look at our weather here on the Linder Farm Network.
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3: Yes, good morning to you, Patty. Good morning, everyone. Coming up in this newscast, the Minnesota DNR has updated their fire danger map, and all of central and west central Minnesota are currently in a moderate drought with no rain in sight here locally. And the third Summer Sounds by Brophy concert set for tonight, and it should be a great night for that event put on by the Rotary Club. And the Minnesota Twins got clobbered by the Cleveland Guardians last night on the road in a very important series with their divisional rival. We'll have more on those stories, but first, we told you yesterday about a fatal crash over the weekend in Grand County along I-94. State Patrol has released the names of those victims. Officials say a Tesla Model Y and a Toyota Crown were both traveling eastbound along I-94, while a Ford Fusion was traveling westbound on I-94. The Tesla and Ford reportedly collided, and the Toyota then struck the vehicles after the initial collision. Killed in that crash was the 24-year-old male driver of the Ford Fusion from Jamestown, North Dakota. Also killed was the 73-year-old male driver of the Tesla from Woodbury. A 65-year-old female passenger in the Tesla suffered life-threatening injuries, was taken to the St. Cloud Hospital. The driver of the Toyota was not injured. And Minneapolis police are investigating two mass shootings that occurred over the weekend. Combined, the shooting has left one person dead and 13 others wounded. Nine people were shot outside of a nightclub early Sunday, including two men who were critically wounded but are expected to survive. Five more people were shot Sunday evening near Nicollet Avenue. Police say they found no connection between those two shootings. And the National Weather Service says recent storms brought hundreds of lightning strikes across parts of northern Minnesota and parts of Canada. That created concerns about new wildfire starts. Meteorologist Kari Flegel says,
4: totally over the fire, about 60 lightning strikes. And if you include the Arrowhead of Minnesota and portions of southern Ontario, we are on the order of about 600. As you guys know, it only takes about one lightning strike to start a fire.
3: Flegel says some areas have received some beneficial rainfall, which could improve air quality over the next couple of days. And firefighters battling those wildfires in Minnesota will continue to deal with challenging weather this week. National Weather Service meteorologist Kari Flegel again says strong winds are expected today before easing tomorrow, with hotter temps returning by this weekend.
4: Just want to note that we're going to be back in the 80s all the way through Thursday, Friday, Saturday, and Sunday. That is above normal temperatures for this area, and we have a lot of fire weather season left. Normally high temperatures this time of year are in the upper 70s.
3: Now, also, she says, forecasters say more thunderstorms and lightning do remain possible in the coming days in that part of the state and up in Canada. And the recent Department of Resources has updated their fire danger map for the area. As of yesterday, they now say there is a moderate risk of wildfires. They say fires start easily and spread at a moderate rate. No rain is currently in sight through this weekend in our neck of the woods, so caution is being urged. In addition, all of central and west central Minnesota, permits are needed to burn due to the dry conditions. They say no open burning and additional restrictions are needed based on the fire danger. And a Trump-appointed federal judge in Minnesota has rejected the administration's challenge to the state's local immigration policies. The administration had urged in a Monday filing that Minnesota's sanctuary laws violate the Constitution's Supremacy Clause and look to have those policies declared unconstitutional. Judge Eric Tostred dismissed the case, writing that the provisions

0: point in recent immigration controversies, with thousands of federal personnel deployed earlier this year. And Vermont Senator Bernie Sanders is backing Lieutenant Governor Peggy Flanagan in Minnesota's U.S. Senate race. At a rally yesterday, Sanders said Flanagan would fight for working class people in Washington. Flanagan faces Congresswoman Angie Craig in the August 11th Democratic primary, with early voting already underway. And again, early voting is currently underway for Minnesota's August 11th primary. President Donald Trump's endorsement has added new attention to the Republican race for governor, where Mike Lindell is running against Kendall Qualls and House Speaker Lisa Daymuth. Now, Fluence Media political analyst Blois Olson says he'd be most surprised if Qualls won the primary.
1: Neither one of them have the endorsement. Both of them are seen as the most competitive by most observers in the general election. And so the idea that women show up to vote for both of them in the primary helps both of them.
0: By the way, the winner of the Republican primary for governor will advance to the November general election to face the DFL nominee, which many believe will be U.S. Senator Amy Klobuchar. And the National Weather Service says it will be cooler today, but will be warming up once again as we head towards the weekend. Expect highs today in the mid-70s across the area. It will be breezy as well, with winds gusting to 30 miles per hour at times. This could be a problem with as dry as it currently is, as any wildfires could spread rapidly. Tomorrow, the winds will calm down. Look for a high around 78. By this weekend, it will be hot once again. 95 degrees is the forecasted high on Saturday for Alexandria. The record high on that date here in Alexandria is 96, so we'll be close. Another sweltering day is expected on Sunday. Again, highs in the low to mid-90s expected. Well, another big night is coming up tonight with the third of the four concerts of the Summer Sounds by Brophy Concert Series. Tonight it is Jennifer Lynn and the Groove Revival. Opening act will be Sax Appeal. Dick Jespin says that concert is going to be great tonight.
2: Jennifer Lynn and the Groove Revival. It's a band out of Dickinson, North Dakota. They've released, in the past 2 years, they've released two albums. Last year, that album made it to number four on one of the blues charts. She's got a new album this year called Electric Eden, and there's several blues charts, but she's number one on one of them, and getting some really good reviews from music magazines. And Jennifer's got a booming voice. She's just really fun to listen to.
0: By the way, the Summer Sounds by Brophy Concerts are all free, family-friendly concert series is hosted by the Alexandria Rotary Club, featuring not only great music, food, but also a lot of great people who love great music in the area. And the Douglas County Board of Commissioners will meet this morning. Tom Chorley has this preview.
3: The Douglas County Board of Commissioners meets this morning at 9 o'clock. Here's some of what's happening. 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
0: All right, thanks, Tom. And the odds of free agent LeBron James joining us here in Minnesota, joining the Timberwolves, appear to be slim to none. Timberwolves star Anthony Edwards told ESPN that he saw James's list of three finalists, and the Wolves are not on it. Minnesota has always been considered a long shot in the race to sign the high-profile free agent. Currently, the Wolves hope recently signed veterans Trey Lyles will fill the team's void at power forward. And Twins pitcher Joe Ryan is tied for the most home runs allowed in a single major league game. On Monday, the All-Star pitcher

0: gave up 6 home runs in 4 innings against the Cleveland Guardians. Now, in that game, final score 13-4. The Twins are 3 games now out of the final American League wildcard position. Twins manager Derek Shelton on that loss last night.
1: It's kind of encapsulated by we've left a lot of balls in the middle of the plate, and they've been hit very hard and out of the ballpark, which has been uncharacteristic for our starting pitching. You know, I mean, I think as good as our starting pitching has been, sometimes you have a lull, and it's just we've had a lull the last 3 days. We need to bounce back tomorrow.
0: Now, game 2 of that 4-game series in Ohio is tonight. First pitch, 5:40 p.m. That's a look at your news. I'm Mark Anthony.
2: So, have you heard the strange kind of rumble thing that the weather's doing? It's kind of weird.
0: Rumble.
2: I heard it this morning before I left home. It was like a funny, and I thought, what is that? And then I thought, oh, it's
0: my stomach.
2: It was, it was like, and I heard it just a little while ago, too, when I was in the back of the building.
0: Really?
2: It's just kind of a, like, we're coming to get you.
0: Oh, man.
2: Yeah, it's kind of.
0: I have not heard that.
2: Okay. Well.
0: Huh. How is that again?
2: Coming to get you.
0: Wow. My pretty?
2: Mm-hmm.
0: And your dog, too, right?
2: My pretties.
0: I was going to play a little of this.
2: He is too strong and powerful. You'll never get him.
0: Try it again now with a little bad, scary music behind you.
2: I'm coming to get you.
0: I'm leaving.
2: Hey, Georgie.
0: Yeah. I'm out of here. No, I'm just kidding.
2: Oh gosh.
0: It made me think of a Cheers episode.
2: And Ricky said there's something wrong with her. She just likes to scare us, and there's just something wrong with her. She'd be investigated.
0: Okay. Wow.
2: But they liked it, I think. I don't know.
0: I bet.
2: Yeah.
0: I'm trying to find, there's an episode of Cheers where hair stands up on their arms. And they're all,
2: yes, yeah. Yes, I remember.
0: I'm trying to find that one.
2: I love it.
0: I don't know if I can. Oh, but here's one about Cliff Clavin. He's Wolfman, though.
2: Oh.
0: So they're all trying to do a beard growing contest.
3: 24 more hours to keep stealing those subtle little glances at me.
4: What are you talking about?
3: Oh, come on. I've seen you looking at me. Over your shoulder like.
5: Oh, hide, everybody! Oh. Hide! It's the Wolfman!
0: He couldn't grow in a beard very well. So it was real patchy.
2: Oh, whose was?
0: Cliff.
2: Oh.
0: He ended up winning the contest, I remember, but he used some type of glue to
2: glue
0: hair. Oh, yeah, absolutely. So after he won it, then you could see him on the phone. He was calling up the manufacturer. Is there some type of solvent that will
2: help me get that off?
0: Yeah, right. Yeah.
2: Oh, funny. You know, have you ever used all those things you see on TV where he shoots 8 holes in the bottom of a boat. I mean, big holes.
0: Okay.
2: And then puts that goop on it and then just goes out on the lake. Have you ever used any of that stuff?
0: No, I have not.
2: Huh.
0: I have used a product that's supposed to help with any pipe leaks that will seal it, but not anything for a boat. But, yeah.
2: That was pretty dramatic. And he's just bouncing around in this boat, and you can see the big spots in the boat where he's put that goop.
0: Yeah.
2: Yeah.
0: Interesting.
2: Yeah, it was interesting.
0: Should we try it during an open line segment? Go on the water?
2: Yeah.
0: On the road.
2: Like
0: we will be doing that with the fair.
2: Yes, with Douglas County Fair. The first day, we're always out at the east end of the fairgrounds.
0: How many years do you think you were Dennis, Joe, and now me, but how many times do you think you've been out there over the years?
2: Well.
0: I mean, is it 30? Is it?
2: No, because Virginia did it.
0: Okay.
2: So, yeah.
0: So how many years have you been doing open
2: when mic? When she retired, I think.
0: Was that back in the 90s?
2: I think it's like 2010.
0: Really? Yeah. Oh, really?
2: Mm-hmm.
0: Oh, that
2: not
0: recent.
2: Positive.
0: Wow.
2: But, yeah. Huh.
0: I would have thought maybe it was older than that, longer. No. Okay. 2010.
2: I think so.
0: So 16 years ago.
2: Mm-hmm.
0: Wow. You're a newbie.
2: But not positive. Yes.
0: You got the new car smell still.
2: Yes.
0: No, I'm only kidding. But I guess I thought it was longer than that.
2: And she was so good.
0: Hmm. Now, was she born and raised around here too? Just like you? Knew all the history and.
2: I think west, like Evansville.
0: Okay.
2: You know, I forgot. I know I knew all that stuff. Wally did. Wally's Roy's cousin. Wally's Roy's mom's, like, first cousin.
0: So, okay. Yeah. Wow.
2: Yeah.
0: Well, I suppose we should move on.
2: I got to move on, that's for sure. Okay, I'll talk to you later.
0: Thanks.
2: Yep, and we'll be back with our community calendar and funeral announcements.
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2: 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The need is great. 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VFW Auxiliary Post 936 Annual Salad Luncheon, Thursday, July 23rd, 11 a.m. to 1 p.m., St. Mary's Church, Great Hall, 420 Irving Street, Alexandria. That's our community calendar. I'll be back with funeral announcements.
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2: In our funeral announcements this morning, Virginia Benson, age 92, of Alexandria, died Saturday, July 18th. Funeral service will be Friday, July 24th at 11 a.m. at Grace Church Alexandria. Visitation Thursday, July 23rd, 4 to 6 p.m. at the Anderson Funeral Home, and will be 1 hour prior to the service at the church. Anderson Funeral Home in charge of arrangements for Virginia Benson, age 92. Carol Meisner, age 76, of Parker's Prairie, died Sunday, July 19th, after a hard-fought battle with pancreatic cancer. A funeral service will be held at 11 a.m. on Friday, July 24th, at Ebenezer Lutheran Church in Leaf Valley. A visitation will be from 5 until the prayer service at 7 on Thursday at the church. It will continue for 1 hour prior to the service. Linda Family Funeral Home and Cremation Services are in charge of arrangements for Carol Meisner, age 76. Benita Bonnie Hinton, age 79, of Alexandria, died July 15th. Memorial service will be held at 11 a.m. Saturday, July 25th, at New Life Christian Church, Alexandria. 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Arrangements with Anderson Funeral Home for Bonnie Hinton, age 79, of Alexandria. David Persky, age 71, of Westport, died Thursday, July 16th. Celebration of Life service will be at 11 a.m. Monday, July 27th, at Linda Family Funeral Home in Alexandria, with full military honors accorded by the Minnesota Honor Guard and Veterans Memorial Honor Guard. Visitation will take place 1 hour prior to the service. 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
14: And counting for the stepped-up U.S. assaults on Iran.
15: U.S. military footage of warplanes taking off and targets in Iran being hit early Tuesday. The aim, to further degrade Iranian military capabilities used to attack commercial shipping in the Strait of Hormuz. And Tehran again struck back, attacking a tanker in the strait, forcing its crew to abandon ship.
16: The punitive nature of these strikes.
15: Jason Campbell at the Middle East Institute.
16: If they were going to pull the regime to the negotiating table under better terms, I think that would have happened by now.
15: Pakistan continues to press its diplomatic efforts. I'm Ben Thomas.
14: Bertha is big, getting bigger all the time. The tropical storm is bulking up out in the Gulf of America. The National Hurricane Center's Philippe Papin is urging people along the Gulf Coast, keep an eye on the storm, and whatever you do, don't go into the water.
17: We do have tropical storm watches and warnings in effect for portions of the Florida Panhandle, coastal Alabama, Mississippi, and then also the Louisiana coastline. And in fact, the city of New Orleans, the metro area, is currently under a tropical storm watch.
14: Bertha is expected to sweep ashore, moving inland along coastal Louisiana tomorrow evening into Thursday morning. Five people died in a river near Columbus, Ohio over the weekend. Four of them went into the water to help a swimmer in distress, and they too wound up in trouble. Ultimately, all lost their lives. President Trump says the steep tariffs that he has planned for many Canadian imports are in retaliation for Canada discriminating against a range of American imports. Watching Wall Street this morning, stock futures pointing to a higher open. Dow futures up 139 points, while the NASDAQ futures are ahead 390 points. More on these stories at townhall.com.
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14: Things turned ugly in Delhi, India. Thousands of protesters demanding education reform started to march toward Parliament when authorities moved in and forcibly broke it up.
19: There has been no word from the government about what they are planning to do, how they're planning to respond. For over a month since these protests were there in Delhi, there was no attempt at engaging the protesters at all. But yesterday, under pressure, we saw a senior minister of the Prime Minister Narendra Modi government finally meet two representatives of the movement which is protesting. But there were no assurances. The minister simply urged them to ensure that there is normalcy, but gave no assurances about their demands. That aside, what we saw yesterday was unprecedented in terms of sheer numbers of people who had gathered there to protest. It was the most public display of dissent against Prime Minister Narendra Modi.
14: The BBC's Arunade Mukherjee. Lebanon's president to meet later today with President Trump, the meeting to take place at the White House. News and analysis at townhall.com. Student loan defaults hit a record high.
20: The government says around 9.5 million people, that's one in five federal student loan borrowers, are in default. Those numbers have spiked since payments started coming due again following a lengthy pause intended to provide relief during the COVID-19 pandemic. Credit scores can suffer when borrowers are just a few months behind. Entering default brings the possibility of more serious consequences. That can include the garnishing of wages or Social Security payments. For now, the administration has held off on any such involuntary collections. Bob Agner reporting.
14: Paramount and Warner Brothers Discovery being ordered by a federal judge to pause their $81 billion merger for at least a couple of weeks. It would allow states that are challenging the deal more time to see their case through in court. They argue the combination would harm competition in Hollywood and would ultimately lead to fewer choices for American consumers. More on these stories, townhall.com.

0: Well, Kiss Week continues. That's where you kiss and say goodbye.
1: Yeah. So I was thinking when
0: dramatic.
1: I heard that.
0: Yeah.
1: Yeah, because you kind of had that at the beginning.
0: Yeah.
1: So then I thought, okay, what are some of the saddest songs ever? And I thought, well, Eric Clapton has Tears in Heaven. And he wrote that about his small infant child who fell out of a New York City skyscraper and plunged, you know, fell to its death. What are some other songs? I'm So Lonesome I Could Cry came up to mind, too, by Hank Williams. But if someone out there has a song they want to add to that, sad songs. Well, certainly Sad Songs Say So Much from Elton John comes, you know, to mind, too. But do you have a song out there that kind of... makes you blubber a little bit, Patty did.
0: Don't Take the Girl.
1: Oh, there you go. That's another one. Yeah,
0: I have absolutely sobbed over that song.
1: Okay.
0: Yeah.
1: So, but if someone has another one that comes to mind, I'd love to hear it and give us a call. 762-8167. Elton John. I mean, I don't think this is really the saddest song by any way, but it kind of came to mind too. Sad song, Say So Much.

0: Yeah, so there you go. A couple of other ones that I thought of, too. Kerry Jackson, Seasons in the Sun. Remember that one, too?
1: Yeah, that didn't make me sad.
0: Okay. Yeah. But it is about someone. Oh, look at these lines lighting up. Mary's joining us first. Hi,
1: she's
0: Mary.
1: She's got a sad song, I'll bet.
2: Oh, good morning. You're the first person I've talked to this
0: Is
2: morning.
0: That right?
2: Yes. The song that's sad, unhappy, or whatever, to me, Go Rest High on the Mountain.
0: Oh, okay.
2: That one.
0: Okay.
2: That was used, well, for at the burial of my sister. You know?
0: Is that right? Okay.
2: My work on earth is done, or your work on earth is done. Go rest high on the mountain.
0: Okay.
2: He's a Garth Brooks.
0: Oh, sure.
2: And that.
0: Yeah. Well, thanks, Mary.
2: All right.
0: Yeah, we're going to move on to another caller. Look at these lines lighting up. Hi, do you have a sad song that comes to mind?
3: Yes, Abraham, Martin, and
0: John. Oh, sure. Yeah, absolutely. Yep, that is a sad one. I'm going to play a little bit of that, too. Yeah, that can kind of get to you when you're thinking about those of that time, turbulent times in our nation. Here's a little bit of that.

0: Yeah, that's a good choice. Obviously, dealing historical events, Abraham Lincoln being shot and killed, Martin Luther King Jr., and of course, John F. Kennedy, too, and certainly Bobby Kennedy, a part of that, too. So,
1: yes.
0: Yeah. Well, thanks. Yeah, that's a good one, too. I appreciate it.
1: Thank you.
0: Yeah, have a good day. All right, Patty, we're going to go to another line here. Hi, do you have a sad song?
2: Yeah, Letters from Home.
0: Letters from Home. Yeah, that's a good one. I'm going to find that one, too. Well,
2: I'll tell you, when you've got a son that's deployed overseas, and you hear that, you hear it.
0: All right, do you have a Kleenex handy?
2: Nope.
0: Okay. But I'm going to play a little John Michael Montgomery.
3: I hope this letter catches up with
0: you. Yeah, thank you. Appreciate it. By the way, is your son still deployed?
2: No.
0: Okay. What branch was he in, if you don't mind my asking?
2: He was in Marine.
0: Marine. Yeah, thank you. Yeah, thanks for his service. Yeah, appreciate it. Here's a little bit of John Michael Montgomery.

0: Letters from.
1: Yeah, that's a good one.
2: That's a good one for sure.
1: Any come to mind for you, Patty?
2: Yep. This is the one that will make me cry every time. It's don't take the girl, this little boy. He, you know, when you're a little boy, you don't like the girl, but as time passes, he gets to like her a lot. But it's just so beautiful.

Okay, so now you have to give me time. I'm going to skip through the courtship and the stolen car and all that kind of stuff. I'm going to go right to this part right here. I think it is.

0: That's a sad one. Yeah. Take anyone else. Just don't take the girl.
1: Don't take that girl.
0: Yeah.
1: Yeah.
0: Well.
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0: We do?
1: Oh, no. Liberty Biberty. Liberty Biberty.
0: Hey, I had a little discussion on Facebook, too. You were kind enough that when I joined the Naval Reserves, it was at the end of a roll, and the recruiter had someone take a shot of me. Photo.
1: Being sworn in. To being the Navy, sworn in,
0: yeah. Naval Reserves down in Missouri. And, you know, I've tried some things to tweak it, and it really didn't do it well. Well, you had someone, this Wayne Rogers, who uses AI, and I wanted to see what people thought. And
1: it's amazing. It's just amazing, I think. I'm so happy that worked out.
0: But some people are saying it doesn't look like you, close but not quite, pretty close, but the eyes are a little different.
1: But if you look at this one and this one at the same time, you can see it. I mean, it doesn't look like you look now.
0: No, of course not.
1: But it looks like you looked then.
0: That was 30 years ago.
1: Yeah, yeah, so. Yeah. What did Tracy think?
0: She's the one who said, close, but not quite there. I wonder how they tweak it through when it's AI's version of you.
1: Mm-hmm.
0: And someone else, former boss of mine, and a radio consultant friend, Dick Stadlin, he said, agreed, it's the eyes. A friend of mine, my roommate in college. Wow, that's pretty good, but the eyes are a little different.
1: I think your eyes might have been almost closed on the picture. But I don't know.
0: I think look at my recruiter who was there. You can't see his eyes because it's just so dark.
1: Yeah, yeah.
0: So, no, I didn't have closed eyes.
1: Handsome dude, love the beard. Would you ever do that again? Grow a beard again?
0: You know, probably. You know, I didn't.
1: Like in No Mo November? Yeah,
0: I didn't. I mean, that's like a week's growth or whatever. And so I think I told you when I was doing music out in L.A., they said, we got to toughen you up. You look too clean cut, kind of like a Donny Osmond. We got to toughen you up. And they wanted me to do an earring and kind of a bad boy look. Thought it might have more.
1: What did you say? No way.
0: Well, I had a week off from radio and TV. TV was the big thing, so I let it go that week when I was down in Missouri.
1: Mm-hmm.
0: But, would I? Yeah, probably at some point, but after a week, I really don't like it. It just starts getting itchy for me, but anyway. Roy didn't mind it, did he?
1: No.
0: Yeah.
1: No.
0: And you didn't mind it?
1: No.
0: Tracy does mind it.
1: All my husbands had beards, yeah.
0: Oh, is that right? Yeah. That's a song in there somewhere.
1: I think there's a song in there somewhere.
0: All my husbands had beards.
1: I wrote a poem about chewing snooze one time. I thought there was a song in there, too.
0: Yeah.
1: Well, should I have him do it again?
0: I mean, I hate to bother you or him.
1: Oh, gosh. I'm having so much fun with this.
0: Hmm.
1: My goodness.
0: I saw there's a grandmother of Tracy's. You know, sometimes you get those old photos that they use when there's a missing or some of those crime shows, and they're all kind of they're black and white, maybe from the 50s or 60s, mm-hmm. but then they're creased and everything, too.
1: They can take those creases right out.
0: Yeah. I told Tracy yesterday, I thought, you know, maybe we should have AI try to tweak that one.
1: I thought it was just fascinating.
0: Yeah, no, it is. It is, absolutely.
1: And the one I had them do of my grandpa Jack. I just love that.
0: Okay.
1: But so many people say, you know what? I like the original Patty.
0: Mm.
1: You know, the original that was really looks like an old picture.
0: Right.
1: But I'm thrilled with it. Put a little color on one of them. And
0: Yeah. It is interesting.
1: Yeah. And we can all buy that software or app or whatever it is and do it ourselves.
0: Okay.
1: Yeah.
0: So yeah. Who is this Wayne?
1: I don't know.
0: Okay.
1: But well. You know what I thought of when I sent it originally? I thought, I'm going to send that one picture I have of you two.
0: Oh.
1: I think it probably was a stock photo for your agent or whatever.
0: Oh.
1: And I thought, I'm going to send that too, so because you can really see your face on that.
0: Mm.
1: So I might try it again and then send that along.
0: Well, thank you. And then we'll have a discussion about that one.
1: We will.
0: Yeah.
1: Yeah. It's been
0: because it is.
1: So anybody, go to Mark Anthony Anderson's Facebook page and see what you think.
0: Someone wrote here, too. I see it looks good, but the line across the whole picture throws me off. Huh.
1: What?
0: Yeah, I don't get that either. Also, the other guy should be more clear also to make it look more
1: realistic. Did they look at the original? Because that
0: it was. Yeah.
1: Yeah.
0: But you can see 3:40 in the afternoon being sworn in, the clock there.
1: Yeah, anyway. See, he was really... Oh, I think it's really good of him.
0: Yeah.
1: Yeah, because, I mean, if I'm going to enlarge it and look at it, but if I just look at it like this, I absolutely know it's you.
0: Hmm.
1: I mean...
0: Sure.
1: Yeah. Yeah.
0: Okay. Well, thanks for doing that.
1: Yeah, absolutely. It was so much fun.
0: Well, 7:23 here in the morning.
1: Oh, well, let's move on. We're going to have news with Mark Anthony Anderson just a moment.
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1: And here with the news, Mark Anthony.
0: Yes, thank you, Patty. It is 7:26. Coming up in this newscast, the Minnesota DNR has updated their fire danger map, and all of central and west central Minnesota are currently in a moderate drought with no rain in sight. And the third Summer Sounds by Brophy concert is set for tonight, and it should be a great night for that fun event put on by the Rotary Club. And the Minnesota Twins got clobbered by their divisional rival, the Cleveland Guardians, last night on the road. Game two of that four-game set is tonight in Cleveland. We'll have more on those stories, but first, well, we told you yesterday about a fatal crash over the weekend in Grant County, along I-94. The State Patrol has released the names of the victims. Officials say a Tesla Model Y and a Toyota Crown were both traveling eastbound along I-94, while a Ford Fusion was traveling westbound on I-94. The Tesla and Ford reportedly collided, and a Toyota struck the vehicles after that initial crash. Killed in the incident was the 24-year-old male driver, the Ford Fusion, from Jamestown, North Dakota. Also killed was the 73-year-old male driver of the Tesla from Woodbury. A 65-year-old female passenger in the Tesla also suffered life-threatening injuries, was taken to the St. Cloud Hospital. The driver of the Toyota was not injured. And Minneapolis police are investigating two mass shootings that took place over the weekend. Combined, the shootings have left one person dead and 13 others wounded. Nine people were shot outside of a nightclub early Sunday morning, including two men who were critically wounded but are expected to survive. Five other people were shot on Sunday evening near Nicollet Avenue. Now, police say they found no connection between the two shootings. And firefighters battling wildfires in Minnesota will continue to deal with challenging weather this week. National Weather Service meteorologist Kari Flegel says strong winds are expected today before easing tomorrow, with hotter temps returning later in the week.
10: Just want to note that we're getting back in the 80s. All the way through Thursday, Friday, Saturday, and Sunday. That is about normal temperatures for this area, and we have a lot of fire weather season left. Normally high temperatures this time of year are in the upper 70s.
0: By the way, forecasters say more thunderstorms and lightning do remain possible over the weekend. Thunderstorms created lightning strikes that also caused some additional wildfires to break out. And the National Weather Service does say those recent storms brought hundreds of lightning strikes, not only across parts of northern Minnesota, but also parts of Ontario, creating concerns about new wildfire starts. Again, meteorologist Kari Flegel says
10: probably over the fire, about 60 lightning strikes. And if you include the area of Minnesota and portions of southern Ontario, we are on the order of about 60. As you guys know, it only takes about one lightning strike to start a fire.
0: Flegel says some areas have received some beneficial rainfall over the weekend, which could help improve air quality over the next couple of days. And the Minnesota DNR has updated their fire danger map for the area. As of yesterday, they now say there is a moderate risk of wildfires across central West Central Minnesota. Currently, they indicate that Fires started easily and spread at a moderate rate in our area. No rain is currently in sight through this weekend, so caution is being urged. In addition, all of central and west central Minnesota permits are needed to burn due to the dry condition. They say no open burning and additional restrictions is needed based on fire dangers. And the National Weather Service does say it will be cooler today, but it will be warming up again once again for the weekend. Expect highs today in the mid-70s across the area. It will be breezy as well, with winds gusting at 30 miles per hour at times. This could be a problem as the dry conditions. Any wildfires that develop could spread rapidly. Tomorrow, the wind should calm down. Look for a high of 78. By this weekend, though, it will be hot once again. 95 degrees is the forecasted high on Saturday. The record high for that date in Alexandria is 96 degrees, so we will be close. Another scorcher on Sunday, high again in the mid-90s. Keep it here for the latest on the weather. And a Trump-appointed federal judge in Minnesota has rejected the administration's challenge to the state's local immigration policies. The administration had urged in a Monday filing that Minnesota's sanctuary laws violate the Constitution's supremacy clause and look to have these policies declared unconstitutional. Judge Eric Tostrad dismissed the case, writing that the provisions do not treat the federal government unfavorably in a way that could violate intergovernmental immunity. Minnesota has been a focal point in recent immigration controversies. And Vermont Senator Bernie Sanders is backing Lieutenant Governor Peggy Flanagan in Minnesota's U.S. Senate race. At a rally yesterday, Sanders said that Flanagan would fight for working class people in Washington. Flanagan faces Congresswoman Angie Craig in the August 11th Democratic primary, with early voting already underway. And speaking of that, with early voting underway for Minnesota's August 11th primary, President Donald Trump's endorsement has added new attention to the Republican race for governor, where Mike Lindell is running against Kendall Qualls and House Speaker Lisa Daymuth. Fluence Media political analyst Blois Olson says he'd be most surprised if Qualls won the primary.
11: Neither one of them have the endorsement. Both of them are seen as the most competitive by most observers in the general election. And so the idea that women show up to vote for both of them in the primary helps both of them.
0: By the way, the winner of the Republican primary for governor will advance to the November general election to face the DFL nominee, which many believe will be U.S. Senator Amy Klobuchar. And the Douglas County Board of Commissioners will meet today. Tom Chorley offers this preview.
12: The Douglas County Board of Commissioners meets this morning at 9 o'clock. Here's some of what's happening. 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
0: All right, thank you, Tom. And another big night is coming up tonight with the third of four concerts of the Summer Sounds by Brophy Concert Series. Tonight it's Jennifer Lynn and the Groove Revival. Opening act will be Sax Appeal. Rotary Club member Dick Jeffson talks about the concert coming up tonight.
13: Jennifer Lynn and the Groove Revival. It's a band out of Dickinson, North Dakota. They've released, in the past 2 years, they've released two albums. Last year, that album made it to number four on one of the blues charts. She's got a new album this year called Electric Eden, and there's several blues charts, but she's number one on one of them, and getting some really good reviews from music magazines. And Jennifer's got a booming voice. She's just really fun to listen to.
0: Summer Sounds by Brophy is a free, family-friendly concert series hosted by the Alexandria Rotary Club, featuring not only great music, but also great beverages, along with food trucks. For more on that, go to the website, summersoundsbybrophy.org. And the Minnesota Twins have dropped three straight games after a 13-4 loss at Cleveland last night. The setback opened a four-game series against divisional rival, the Guardians, who roughed up Minnesota All-Star pitcher Joe Ryan. The right-hander allowed 8 runs on 10 hits in just 4 innings of work. Twins manager Derek Shelton on that loss last night.
14: It's kind of encapsulated by we've left a lot of balls in the middle of the plate, and they've been hit very hard and out of the ballpark, which has been uncharacteristic for our starting pitching. You know, I mean, I think as good as our starting pitching has been, sometimes you have a lull, and it's just we've had a lull the last 3 days. We need to bounce back tomorrow.
0: By the way, game 2 of that 4-game series in Cleveland tonight will get underway at 5:40 p.m. And that's a look at your news. I'm Mark Anthony.
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17: This is Weatherology. I'm meteorologist Jennifer Wojcicki with your Alexandria Lakes area forecast. Skies become mostly sunny here for today with a high in the mid-70s. It'll be rather breezy at times. Tonight, mostly clear, low near 53. By Wednesday, sunshine, high of 77 degrees. And Thursday, plenty of blue skies and sun, high of 83. Friday, sunshine, high of 84. And Saturday, sunny, high of 94 degrees. For KXRA, I'm meteorologist Jennifer Wojcicki. Currently, it's 62.
1: Actually 63 here at our studio, but we have mainly clear skies right now, wind from the northwest at 14, a little gusty, and relative humidity 72%, sun going down at 9:03 tonight. 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
4: This is MNN Sports. I'm Mike Graham. The Twins lost for a third straight game after All-Star Joe Ryan allowed six homers in four innings last night. Cleveland took care of Minnesota in Ohio 13-4. Ryan wasn't sure what was happening.
5: It seemed like they just had a very accurate game plan tonight. Guys that haven't hit fastballs this year, hitting them over their head out. Guys haven't hit spin well, hitting spin. Kind of the same thing with the split and maybe a couple movements probably. Not that great. I haven't gone through each pitch and stuff, but I think it's one of those. Maybe they just know their weakness and it's in the hole and they get to spot a little bit earlier.
4: The six homers allowed tied a Major League Baseball record for most allowed in a game by a single player. Game two of the four-game series is tonight. The Minnesota Lynx won their sixth in a row. They beat Seattle and Washington last night, 105-102. Kayla McBride led all scorers with 33. Rookie Olivia Miles added 32. She says it's a battle every night in the WNBA, and they struggled on defense last night.
6: I think teams in this league are really good. I think, obviously, the more film you have, the more data analytics, you know, teams learn how to exploit, you know, our coverages and whatnot. But at the end of the day, and Cheryl always says it, it's not the scheme, it's just our commitment and level of effort.
4: Miles says the Lynx do need to get better on defense, and there might be a variety of reasons why they've struggled there.
6: Middle of the season, fatigue, the monotony, like the traveling, could all be factors, and we have to find a way to rise above all of that and just get back to us. We're trying our best. You know, we're not out here trying to, you know, give up 100 points on purpose. Right. We're trying our best, and we're also still learning each other as a team. It's special when you can walk away with a win and be like, we have so much better to be and so many things to get better at.
4: The same two teams will play tomorrow night, this time in Minneapolis at the Target Center. The Lynx have the WNBA's best record. They're now sitting at 21-6. This is MNN Sports.
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2: Happy birthday to Jordan.
3: Oh my gosh, that is so cute. That's Brody with happy birthday to his uncle, Jordan Tennis. And that was back in 2020. So I think we have to hear it again. It's so cute.
2: Happy birthday to Jordan.
3: I love it. 762-8167 is the number. There's our Kathleen. Whoops.
4: Kathleen, how are you today?
5: Well, good morning. I think I'm fine.
4: Good. Good to hear.
5: I would like to wish Craig Klug and Pat Fearing happy birthdays today.
4: All righty. Well, you have a fantastic day, young lady.
5: You too, and don't do anything I wouldn't do.
4: Okay, that leaves it wide open, doesn't it? You're fun.
5: Have a good one.
4: Yep,
3: you too. Bye.
4: She's always fun, isn't
3: she? She is fun, yeah, that's for sure.
4: Sense of humor. That gets you through life a lot better, doesn't it?
3: Yes.
4: Learning to laugh. Yeah,
3: it has to. It has to help.
4: Mm-hmm.
3: Happy anniversary to a lovely couple, Daryl and Margaret Kalina. And also celebrating today, Rick and Deb Hansen. Happy anniversary, kiddos.
4: Kiddos.
3: Yeah. It's my brother-in-law.
4: Oh, very nice.
3: That's Mike's brother.
4: Okay.
3: Okay. Then let's see. Happy birthday to Brian Beimers, wherever he may be.
4: Yeah, that's right.
3: Texas, I believe.
4: Oh, is that right?
3: Mm-hmm.
4: Weren't 60, they down in the cities for a while?
3: A little bit.
4: Yeah.
3: Yeah. John Lund over Brandon Way has a birthday. Also, Bradley Vandergon.
4: Okay.
3: Randy Michelson. Denise Krosky. She's a traveler, too. We don't know if she's here or there or everywhere. Randy Morgan. And happy 50th birthday to one of my favorite kiddos, Chad Roquette.
4: Hmm.
3: He can't be 50, but it says what it says here, so I'm going with it.
4: That's
3: okay.
4: It?
3: Oh, just a second. And Rosemary Brezina, happy birthday.
4: Okay.
3: Okay.
4: And that's it.
3: That's it.
4: Okay. Cat Stevens has a birthday today. Cat is going by now as Yusuf Islam, but he had this big hit back in the day.

0: That's from 1971, Cat Stevens. I always enjoyed his stuff. Good songwriter.
1: Yeah.
0: Great guitarist. I used to play his stuff at a Holiday Inns when I was doing them. Back when I was a kid, 17, 18, 19. But yeah.
1: Mm-hmm.
0: One of those artists I always enjoyed. Well, I think that's it, Patty.
1: Okay, well, let's play trivia. Today is Tuesday. That means trivia is brought to you by the Alexandria Eagles. $10 gift certificate. They have progressive jackpot bingo Tuesday nights. Today is Tuesday. And they have meat raffles. Now, Saturday at 3 p.m., the best dang bingo in town. Delicious chicken and burgers. Home of the four-hour happy hour weekdays from 3 to 7 at the Eagles.
0: All right. Our question today on this date, in 1987, Mary Hart of TV's Entertainment Tonight had her legs insured by Lloyd's of London for how much? What do you think? 762-8167. 762-8167.
1: Make them guess on this one. I remember this. I'm sure a lot of people do.
0: I bet.
1: Yeah.
0: So in 1987, Mary Hart of TV's Entertainment Tonight had her legs insured by Lloyd's of London for how much? Let's go to our phone lines. Hi, do you have an answer?
2: Yes, they were insured for $1 million each.
1: Yep.
0: Wow, how about that? Yeah, good job. Who is this, please?
2: This is Steve Grings.
0: Steve, oh, nicely done.
2: Yep.
0: All right. Well, you can pick that up at our front desk during our normal business hours, Monday through Friday. So I have a great day.
2: You too, thanks.
0: Yeah, appreciate it, Steve. I was going to give three choices. Was it A, $1 million, B, $10 million, or C, $50?
1: Huh.
0: But Steve knew that. So well done. Can you imagine having your legs insured for $1 million, Patty? Now you've
1: had... Well, she did have a nice set of pins on her.
0: Yeah.
1: She did.
0: Pins.
1: Yeah, she had nice legs. Remember, she'd always sit with them crossed.
0: Oh, absolutely.
1: Everybody wouldn't look at her. They'd just look at her legs.
0: Well, and someone who's worked in TV a lot, they always put around those round tables, girls with short dresses, and they're on the ends, so you can not behind the desks. They have them on the ends, so you can easily see them. So they show off their gams, as they used to call
1: them. It's really interesting to see now with the Twin City stations, the change up, you know, shuffling positions, getting new people, seeing new faces on all three stations. So I enjoy that.
0: Yeah, absolutely. And, you know, over the years, too, things have gotten on TV a lot more casual.
1: Yes. Oh, no
0: where
1: kidding.
0: Where consultants told me and the others, you have to wear, you know, a white shirt and a tie, and all men have to have a sport coat on. Well, now...
1: Natalie Johnson dressed like a fashion model.
0: Yeah.
1: I mean, her clothes were beautiful.
0: Well,
1: and, she was something else.
0: Well, now a lot of them will do polo shirts and not even a sport coat.
1: Mm-hmm. You know? Yes.
0: So,
1: huh.
0: It changes.
1: Especially the weather guys.
0: Right.
1: They get the scarves and the hats and the jackets and the puffer jacket and the, you know, and show us what the weather is by what they're wearing, I guess.
0: Yes. Well, and so many times I'd be sent out, you know, into the weather center when it's snowing, blizzardy, and Weather Channel would, you know, have their meteorologists right along, you know, North Carolina.
1: Mm-hmm.
0: As the wind's barely able to stand up to try to give people an idea of how bad it is out there.
1: Mm.
0: While everyone else...
1: Who's your favorite meteorologist, weather guy in the cities right now?
0: You know, to be honest with you, I don't watch a lot of...
1: Okay.
0: You know, Dave Dahl, when I worked, you know, he and I were
1: pretty
0: good buddies.
1: Well, he's gone now, right?
0: No, but I'm just saying...
1: Oh, okay.
0: At... You know, over the years,
1: right?
0: He was, you know, a good friend of mine, and always enjoyed working with him in the weather department there. And when he would come out here, when I would work both here and down in the cities. But yeah, I would say Dave right now, but you know, I gotta admit,
1: he's not on the air anymore, is he?
0: No, he's not. Yeah. He's
1: and
0: retired.
1: I really, of course, we all really liked Paul Douglas. He was, you know, very relaxed and a real funny guy, and he talked about Roy's footlongs on the weather, and we just about fell off their chairs mm-hmm. when he'd say something about one of the best things about Minnesota, Big Roy's footlongs at the Douglas County Fair.
0: Mm-hmm.
1: Yeah.
0: So when I was chief meteorologist in Cedar Rapids, Ian Leonard was across town.
1: See, I like him. Mm-hmm.
0: So I was at the Fox and the CBS affiliate. It's called the Duopoly. While he was at the ABC affiliate, and then, no, he was actually up in Waterloo, which is part of the market. He was at the NBC affiliate, got let go, and then made it up in Minneapolis. So, but he got let go in Waterloo. It's KWWL, and then did well up here. So.
1: Mm-hmm.
0: You know, sometimes people don't work on certain markets for whatever reason. Maybe it's a news director, conflict, personality.
1: I like John Ziegler. I know that you and I probably disagree on that, but I like John Ziegler. He seems like he'd be like one of my kids.
0: You mean currently now?
1: Yeah.
0: See, I was saying I don't currently watch any
1: okay.
0: Twin mm-hmm. Cities after...
1: He's been promoted. He's okay. gone to nights
0: okay.
1: with the gang, with Julie.
0: Gotcha.
1: And with Kevin Holmes, who's their new anchor, male night anchor. And boy, he's good. So, yeah, it's interesting. Oh, look at us. News headlines brought to you by Gary's Auto Glass for the best.
0: Actually, I think I got to be over with Michael.
1: Oh,
0: so.
1: Okay. All right. Well, we'll catch it later.
0: Oh, no. Sorry, I can. I guess I got okay. a quick second, so I'll quick tell you. We told you yesterday about a fatal crash over the weekend in Grant County along I-94, and the DNR has updated their fire danger map for the area. And another big night is coming up tonight with Summer Sounds by Brophy. We'll have more on those stories and many others coming your way next hour.
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7: Bertha in the Gulf of Mexico is moving towards the Florida Panhandle and Alabama. Miami-based National Hurricane Center says that as of early Tuesday, the storm was about 125 miles south of Panama City, Florida, and 200 miles southeast of Mobile, Alabama. Billy Pappin is a senior hurricane specialist with the center.
8: The current forecast basically shows it approaching and then moving inland kind of right along the Louisiana coastline here in about 36 to 48 hours. So we're talking basically Wednesday evening into Thursday morning. And then the track takes it basically right along the Gulf Coast.
7: Areas of flash flooding will also be possible through Friday. I'm Hayap Njuani.
9: And there is a threat of more strong storms in parts of the east, the mid-Atlantic region up into the northeast. In fact, hundreds of flights have already been canceled as a precaution. A federal appeals court is rejecting a request by Joe Biden to block the release of audio recordings and transcripts of his interviews with a memoir ghostwriter before he was elected president. However, the court has put its decision on hold until August 3rd, allowing Mr. Biden more time to consider another appeal. As the U.S. continues its stepped-up attacks on Iran, and Iran responds, an Iranian proxy is threatening to stir up more trouble.
4: Yemen's Houthi rebels are threatening to target Saudi shipping in the Red Sea. Now, this is important because Saudi Arabia, like other Gulf nations, have been affected by Iran's chokehold on the Strait of Hormuz, through which about a fifth of all the world's oil and natural gas passed in peacetime.
9: Correspondent Jonathan Gambrell. On Wall Street this morning, the Dow futures up 104 points, NASDAQ futures 350 points higher. More on these stories at townhall.com.
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9: A man has stabbed and wounded two people near Greece's top tourist attraction.
12: The assailant attacked a man and a woman, both Greek Americans, with a knife on a pedestrian street near an entrance to the Acropolis itself and near the entrance to the Acropolis Museum, which lies at the foot of the Acropolis Hill in Athens. Police say the woman suffered light injuries to the leg, while the man was more seriously hurt, with wounds to the arm. The attacker was detained at the scene while the two victims were transported to the hospital by ambulance, authorities say. The identity of the attacker was not immediately clear, but police said he appeared to have been suffering from psychological problems. The attack did not lead to any closure to the sites, which continued operating as usual. I'm Charles Villadesma.
9: At least 10 people are dead. 17 others remain missing after a disaster inside an under-construction tunnel linked to a hydroelectric project in northeast India. News and analysis at townhall.com. There's concern that bad weather could further aggravate already rising gas prices.
13: In Chicago, Lita Mavrothalasitis' car was close to E and needed a fill-up. She initially didn't see the sign, reading $4.59 a gallon.
14: Oh my gosh, gas went up again.
13: Gas buddies Patrick DeHaan says tensions around the world mean paying more at the gas pump.
15: Between Ukraine's attacks on Russia's refineries in the U.S. and Iran, that is the bulk majority of what's moving gas prices in the last week or two.
13: The White House has said oil and gas prices will plummet once the war with Iran ends. If this trend continues, expensive gas will likely be at the top of voters' minds leading up to the midterm elections in November. I'm Ed Donahue.
9: New estimates show road deaths are declining in the U.S. and abroad. Study in Lancet Public Health reveals that global road injuries and fatalities each fell more than 30% from 1990 to 2023. More on these stories, townhall.com.
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18: This is Weatherology. I'm meteorologist Jennifer Wojcicki with your Alexandria Lakes area forecast. Skies become mostly sunny here for today with a high in the mid-70s. It'll be rather breezy at times. Tonight, mostly clear, low near 53. By Wednesday, sunshine, high of 77 degrees. And Thursday, plenty of blue skies and sun, high of 83. Friday, sunshine, high of 84. And Saturday,

0: Sunny high 94 degrees. For KXRA, I'm meteorologist Jennifer Wojcicki.
1: Currently, it's 63.
2: I have 64 and mainly clear skies. Wind from the northwest at 10, relative humidity 73%. Sun going down tonight at 9:03 and at 64 degrees at our KXRA studios here in Alexandria. I'm Patty Wicken. Thank you for starting your Tuesday, July 21st with us here on the morning show on KXRA.
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7: Coming up in this newscast, the Minnesota DNR has updated their fire danger map, and all of central and west central Minnesota are currently in a moderate drought with no rain in sight. And the third Summer Sounds by Brophy concert is set for tonight, and it should be a great night for that fun event put on by the Rotary Club. And the Minnesota Twins got clobbered by their divisional rival, the Cleveland Guardians, last night on the road. Game two of that four-game set is tonight in Cleveland. We'll have more on those stories. But first, well, we told you yesterday about a fatal crash over the weekend in Grant County along I-94. The State Patrol has released the names of the victims. Officials say a Tesla Model Y and a Toyota Crown were both traveling eastbound along I-94, while a Ford Fusion was traveling westbound on I-94. The Tesla and Ford reportedly collided, and a Toyota struck the vehicles after that initial crash. Killed in the incident was the 24-year-old male driver, the Ford Fusion, from Jamestown, North Dakota. Also killed was the 73-year-old male driver of the Tesla from Woodbury. A 65-year-old female passenger in the Tesla also suffered life-threatening injuries, was taken to the St. Cloud Hospital. The driver of the Toyota was not injured. And Minneapolis police are investigating two mass shootings that took place over the weekend. Combined, the shootings have left one person dead and 13 others wounded. Nine people were shot outside of a nightclub early Sunday morning, including two men who were critically wounded but are expected to survive. Five other people were shot on Sunday evening near Nicollet Avenue. Now, police say they found no connection between the two shootings. And firefighters battling wildfires in Minnesota will continue to deal with challenging weather this week. National Weather Service meteorologist Kari Flegel says strong winds are expected today before easing tomorrow, with hotter temps returning later in the week.
8: Just want to note that we're going to be in the 80s all the way through Thursday, Friday, Saturday, and Sunday. That is about normal temperatures for this area, and we have a lot of fire weather season left. Normally high temperatures this time of year are in the upper 70s.
7: By the way, forecasters say more thunderstorms and lightning do remain possible over the weekend. Thunderstorms created lightning strikes that also caused some additional wildfires to break out. And the National Weather Service does say those recent storms brought hundreds of lightning strikes, not only across parts of northern Minnesota, but also parts of Ontario, creating concerns about new wildfire starts. Again, meteorologist Kari Flegel says,
8: over the fire, about 60 lightning strikes. And if you include the Arrowhead of Minnesota and portions of southern Ontario, we are on the order of about 600. As you guys know, it only takes about one lightning strike to start a fire.
7: Flegal says some areas have received some beneficial rainfall over the weekend, which could help improve air quality over the next couple of days. And the Minnesota DNR has updated their fire danger map for the area. As of yesterday, they now say there is a moderate risk of wildfires across central and west central Minnesota. Currently, they indicate that fires start easily and spread at a moderate rate in our area. No rain is currently in sight through this weekend, so caution is being urged. In addition, all of central and west central Minnesota permits are needed to burn due to the dry condition. They say no open burning and additional restrictions is needed based on fire dangers. And the National Weather Service does say it will be cooler today, but it will be warming up again once again for the weekend. Expect highs today in the mid-70s across the area. It will be breezy as well, with winds gusting at 30 miles per hour at times. This could be a problem as the dry conditions, any wildfires that develop could spread rapidly. Tomorrow, the wind should calm down. Look for a high of 78. By this weekend, though, it will be hot once again. 95 degrees is the forecasted high on Saturday. Record high for that date in Alexandria is 96 degrees, so we will be close. Another scorcher on Sunday, high again in the mid-90s. Keep it here for the latest on the weather. And a Trump-appointed federal judge in Minnesota has rejected the administration's challenge to the state's local immigration policies. The administration had urged in a Monday filing that Minnesota's sanctuary laws violate the Constitution's supremacy clause and look to have these policies declared unconstitutional. Judge Eric Tostrad dismissed the case, writing that the provisions do not treat the federal government unfavorably in a way that could violate intergovernmental immunity. Minnesota has been a focal point in recent immigration controversies. And with early voting underway for Minnesota's August 11th primary, President Donald Trump's endorsement has added new attention to the Republican race for governor, where Mike Lindell is running against Kendall Qualls and House Speaker Lisa Daymuth. Fluence Media political analyst Blois Olson says he'd be most surprised if Qualls won the primary.
9: Neither one of them have the endorsement. Both of them are seen as the most competitive by most observers in the general election. And so the idea that women show up to vote for both of them in the primary helps both of them.
7: By the way, the winner of the Republican primary for governor will advance to the November general election to face the DFL nominee, which many believe will be U.S. Senator Amy Klobuchar. And the Douglas County Board of Commissioners will meet today. Tom Chorley offers this preview.
10: The Douglas County Board of Commissioners meets this morning at 9 o'clock. Here's some of what's happening. 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
7: All right, thank you, Tom. And another big night is coming up tonight with the third of four concerts of the Summer Sounds by Brophy Concert Series. Tonight it's Jennifer Lynn and the Groove Revival. Opening act will be Sax Appeal. Rotary Club member Dick Jeffson talks about the concert coming up tonight.
11: Jennifer Lynn and the Groove Revival. It's a band out of Dickinson, North Dakota. They've released, in the past 2 years, they've released two albums. Last year, that album made it to number four on one of the blues charts. She's got a new album this year called Electric Eden, and there's several blues charts, but she's number one on one of them, and getting some really good reviews from music magazines. And Jennifer's got a booming voice. She's just really fun to listen to.
7: Summer Sounds by Brophy is a free, family-friendly concert series hosted by the Alexandria Rotary Club, featuring not only great music, but also great beverages, along with food trucks. For more on that, go to the website, summersoundsbybrophy.org. And the Minnesota Twins have dropped three straight games after a 13-4 loss at Cleveland last night. The setback opened a four-game series against divisional rival, the Guardians, who roughed up Minnesota All-Star pitcher Joe Ryan. The right-hander allowed 8 runs on 10 hits in just 4 innings of work. Twins manager Derek Shelton on that loss last night.
12: It's kind of encapsulated by we've left a lot of balls in the middle of the plate, and they've been hit very hard and out of the ballpark, which has been uncharacteristic for our starting pitching. You know, I mean, I think as good as our starting pitching has been, sometimes you have a lull, and it's just we've had a lull the last 3 days. We need to bounce back tomorrow.
7: By the way, game 2 of that 4-game series in Cleveland tonight will get underway at 5:40 p.m. And that's a look at your news. I'm Mark Anthony.
2: And thank you, Mark. Well, I tell you, it says clear skies. Do they look clear to you?
13: No, they're not clear.
2: Yeah. See, mainly clear, it says right there. Mm-hmm. Okay, wait. Here it says cloud cover. Mainly clear. Well, isn't that strange? Well, anyway, we think it's foggy and smoky and cloudy. That's what we think. Today is Be Someone Day. Oh, gosh, sorry.
14: All right.
2: Be Someone Day.
14: Be Someone.
2: Be Someone Day.
14: I assume they mean yourself.
2: Yeah, yeah. Be someone day.
14: Don't be somebody else.
2: No. And just say, I'm somebody. I told you, Lionel Richie.
14: You are powerful.
2: Yeah.
14: You are important.
2: Yes.
14: Yeah.
2: I'm better than I think I am.
14: There you go.
2: Lionel Richie said that every morning when he gets up, he looks in the mirror and he says, I'm Lionel Richie.
14: Yes. Can you believe it?
2: And it gets him going. So... Be Someone Day. It's also Get to Know Your Customers Day.
14: Just today. It's one day a year. That's all it is.
2: Junk Food Day.
14: Yeah.
2: And it's Profit Dog Day. Hot Dog Day.
14: Oh, okay.
2: Yeah. So, that's what we have. Very nice. Yeah. Very nice to know.
14: Man, it felt good last night when... After the sun went down, there was that breeze and the temperatures were dropping.
2: Mm-hmm. We went, our new neighbors were out in their yard, which there are a lot, with their children, and they have a little dog. And so I don't know what it was that set Finn off, but he was just. So I opened the patio door. We both went outside. He never made a sound.
14: Oh.
2: He must have heard them, and then when he saw it was them and the little dog, he just stood and watched.
14: Looked at him. Okay, everything's okay.
2: I guess so. Yeah, I thought, oh boy, here we go. But nope, he just watched. You know how scared I am about sinkholes, right? I
14: mean, sinkholes.
2: They used to have a sinkhole show on Saturdays. It was like this story of all the sinkholes and stuff that happened in these sinkholes.
14: I never
2: it was
14: heard
2: just on Saturday, and I would watch it. And I was just terrified. The massive sinkhole that opened up in West Hollywood last week is now being filled with concrete.
14: Huh.
2: Okay, well, go down so far, then what's below that?
14: Yeah. I mean, what caused the sinkhole in the first place? The
2: Los Angeles Department of Water and Power crews have replaced the broken section of a 110-year-old water main and completed pressure testing. About 30 truckloads of a concrete mix will be needed to fill this sinkhole. It will also need to dry for a day to a day and a half once filling is complete. It's considered a major step in the restoration of Sunset Boulevard. It was on Sunset Boulevard.
14: Wow.
2: The LADWP has not announced a reopening date, but says there is hope that Sunset Boulevard can reopen by the end of the week. The water main break last Thursday morning sent Did you see that flood? I mean, not. It was like waves coming down those streets, sent 17 million gallons of water rushing onto city streets, damaging dozens of homes and submerging up to 200 vehicles. Oof. And
14: so was this because of the sinkhole or was this the cause of the sinkhole?
2: Well, who knows? Okay. It was a water main break last Thursday. The massive sinkhole opened up, it just says, last week.
14: Okay.
2: So, well, anyway, we... You know,
14: when we were in Nebraska, well, it was after we left, because that's big sugar beet country, you know, and they have, I'm trying to remember the name, I don't remember the name of the company, the sugar company, but anyhow, they also do molasses there.
2: Mm-hmm. Crystal?
14: Probably was Crystal.
2: Mm-hmm.
14: But they have, you know, these big million gallon or whatever storage tanks, and one of them had a leak. And so there was a molasses flood, you could say, and there was a little shed, I don't know if they stored tools in it or what, that got knocked over, and I think there might have been a couple of people close to the shed. Or, I mean, nobody died, no serious injuries, but there was a tabloid on the West Coast that contacted the local photographer. In fact, Downey's Fine Photography, they're the ones that did the governor's portraits. So you're talking about an 8-hour drive from one end of the state to the other, but Downey's is the one that took the governor's portraits.
2: Okay.
14: So they contacted Downey's to see if they could get a picture of the molasses flood, because they wanted to put somebody surfing, like superimpose somebody on a surfboard.
2: On the wave of molasses.
14: Yeah. And wisely, Downey said, no, thanks.
2: Oh, okay.
14: Yeah,
2: because that could start something.
14: Oh, man.
2: Yeah.
14: What would that do to your reputation as a fine photography place?
2: If J.D. thought he could wave surf down some molasses wave, he'd be gone.
14: Oh, yeah, he'd be there.
2: Yeah.
14: Oh, man, yeah.
2: There's a hat cap over at Eldon's. I don't know if they have any more, but my daughter showed up on 4th of July weekend with a ball cap that said, "The Chain."
14: The Chain. Nice.
2: I want that hat. I got to go up there and see if they still have any. Yeah.
14: Yeah, good one.
2: Yeah. So, yeah, we all love The Chain, that's for sure.
14: Mm-hmm.
2: And that sinkhole. So, anyway, on this program, maybe I've told...
14: The sinkhole program? The
2: sinkhole program.
14: Okay.
2: I used to do laundry on Saturday mornings, and then I'd watch these programs, and I don't know what channel it was on. And it was this about sinkholes.
14: Okay.
2: So this lady and her husband moved to Florida from New York. And they bought their dream home down in Florida. He had a job transfer.
14: Mm-hmm.
2: And he got up in the morning, went to work, and she went outside, walking around the house, the outside of the house. And there was a chameleon. There was a lot of chameleons. Anyway, there was a chameleon, and she saw it, and she startled her, and she jumped backwards, and she went right down into the ground.
14: Oh, man.
2: Straight down into the ground.
14: Like over her head?
2: Oh, yes. Oh, yeah. And so she said, she thought, well, I'll try. You know, she could see a round hole of light.
14: Yeah.
2: I'll head for that. But every move she made, she went deeper. So she managed to get her phone out of her pocket. There was no service down there.
14: Okay.
2: None.
14: Yeah.
2: It's good to know.
14: Yeah.
2: Anyway.
14: You're underground in Florida.
2: Yeah. So there's no service down there. So she was praying and saying, this is just, you know, a shot in the dark. She didn't call 911 because she knew she couldn't talk to him.
14: Mm-hmm.
2: She dialed her husband's office number, his private office number. And she dialed it, and at the first ring, she threw that phone up and out of that hole.
14: Huh.
2: And it rang, and it rang, and it rang. And he was going, hello, hello, hello. And she was screaming down in this hole. So he called the 911, and said, get to my house. This is the address. I'm on my way. Something's terribly wrong.
14: Yeah.
2: So they get there. They couldn't find her.
14: Yeah.
2: She wasn't in the house. She wasn't. And then they heard this, and there she was down in that sinkhole. Yeah.
14: Scary.
2: I know. So. And the one guy.
14: You carefully walked in your backyard after that.
2: And I didn't jump. Yeah. And then the one guy was staying in his lived at his mom and dad's, and they all got up and had breakfast and stuff. And he didn't work that morning. He went back in his bedroom and went to sleep. Sinkhole took their whole house. Gone. It was
14: all three of them.
2: No. They'd gone to work. He was home alone.
14: Okay.
2: So their boy remains, because it's so unstable, that he remains underneath there in a house.
14: Huh.
2: But of course he's deceased. But yeah.
14: So they never got
2: just
14: him out?
2: No, and it just fell and everything caved in on it and it just disappeared. And she said, we have to get him out. And they said, it's too unstable.
14: Yeah.
2: What?
14: Yeah.
2: Oh, there were so many of those on there, I'd just be like, oh my gosh, I shouldn't be watching these.
14: You hardly dare go outside.
2: I'm not scared of a lot of things, but what are you going to do about that? Not much.
14: Right.
2: Yeah.
14: And there's so few and far between, really.
2: Really, yeah. Enough to make a little half-hour TV show about them.
14: Yeah, but it was every week?
2: Yeah, it was every Saturday.
14: Oh, man.
2: And then the other one was this two sisters. They decided to have a weekend away with the kids.
14: Mm-hmm.
2: They went to Florida. They got this motel. They got this hotel room. And they'd been out all day, and they were just going to go back and order some pizza and stuff like that. And the one sister said, we have to get out of here. And her sister said, what? And she goes, I can't explain it. She said, I'm just having some kind of we got to get out of here. Get the kids. Come on, let's go. We're going to get outside. We're going to walk in the parking lot or sit outside or something, but we got to get out of here. And a sinkhole took that apartment building.
14: Oh, my goodness.
2: Yeah. And it was not, it wasn't on a weekend. So it wasn't like nobody died.
14: Mm-hmm.
2: Everybody got out because it was.
14: Right. You could kind of tell something was going on.
2: Yeah.
14: Man.
2: But, she didn't know what, but she just had this feeling and everybody listened to her. So I like the Hansen sisters. Oh, that's not a smirk.
14: No.
2: Anyway, I like the Hansen sisters. I think about if they had gone there with their children and Terry had said, we got to go outside. Ricky goes, go ahead. I mean, it's the fact that the one sister believed the other one and they all went was great.
14: Yeah.
2: Ugh.
14: Yeah, because, you think you're in charge of everything?
2: Mm-hmm. Yeah, exactly.
14: Or you're,
2: So you could outrun a tornado if you had to, or you could. There's a lot of things you could do, but there's not a lot you're going to do once you're in a sinkhole.
14: Yeah. But you can still try a call.
2: Mm-hmm. So did you watch the show at all that was on last winter, the winter before? It was on for several weeks, about this lady who had, and her kids who had gone down a sinkhole in Los Angeles next to the tar pits?
14: No.
2: Do you know where the tar, have you been out to Los Angeles?
14: There's only like tar to the pits. Airport. So
2: there's so much to see. But anyway, there's tar pits with dinosaur bones and everything in it. And they bubble. Mm-hmm. It bubbles.
14: La Brea.
2: And that's the name of the show, too.
14: Okay.
2: And so they were driving down the road by La Brea, and down they went. But there was a whole community down there.
14: People hanging out?
2: Trees. It wasn't like cities or anything. Yeah. They were all pretty nuts.
14: Yeah.
2: But my sister and I watched the first few. She's in Nevada, of course, but it was interesting. That there was like a hole, like at one point a whole part of the earth had collapsed, and then it healed over on top or something. I don't know, but it was. I mean, it wasn't like a town down there. It wasn't true.
14: Yeah,
2: there wasn't any town. They were all stealing from each other, just trying to survive.
14: And, apocryphal stuff.
2: Yeah, it was good, though. It was interesting. Huh. A good cast.
14: Yeah.
2: Good people.
14: There was, right before COVID, I'm trying to remember what we watched. I think it was on Netflix, called Colony or something like that.
2: Oh.
14: One of those alien invasion type of shows.
2: Oh, okay.
14: It was pretty good,
2: yeah,
14: actually. But then COVID happened. And so then it was one season of this show, and that was it. Sad.
2: Mm-hmm.
14: Or who's the guy, the black actor, big guy, who died a few years back, not very old, in his 50s. My brain wants to say.
2: Oh, I know who he is. I know who he is. He was in Shawshank Redemption.
14: Probably. I don't remember that.
2: Yep. Yep. I know exactly who you mean, but I can't remember his name.
14: But there was a show on Netflix called The Finder or something like that.
2: Okay.
14: And he was part of that show. And then, so again, one season, and then he died. And so then how do you continue that show without this major character?
2: Overwhelming. Young man, he was
14: part of his name isn't Duncan, is it?
2: Yes.
14: It is?
2: Mm-hmm. Mm-hmm. Maybe he wasn't in Shawshank. That's where I'm looking, but maybe he wasn't. But I guess not. Huh. Why did I think that? Yeah, he was a wonderful actor. Was it Shawshank? What other one of those Stephen King movies was he in?
14: Michael Clark Duncan.
2: There you go. That's it.
14: Yeah.
2: Yes, and he was a wonderful person, too.
14: Yeah.
2: He was a wonderful person, wonderful
14: Teddy Bear
2: man.
14: Type of...
2: Mm-hmm.
14: Yeah. Mm-hmm.
2: Yeah. He was going with was it Fantasia? The winner of one of the Idol shows or something like that. And she was devastated. He wasn't supposed to die.
14: No, he was
2: young.
14: Early to mid-50s, I think.
2: Yeah. You never know, Jackson.
14: Right.
2: Yep. So, going to the play tonight.
14: I am.
2: Are you going to?
14: No.
2: Oh. I just can't wait.
14: Yeah.
2: It's at Theater Le Hamadou. And folks, I've seen the movie that was made about this woman's story. And it's a true story. She was a millionaire, a very respected part of society in New York. And she...
14: Except for her voice.
2: But she thought she was a soprano.
14: Yeah.
2: And she sold out Carnegie Hall one time. She had recitals at the Ritz-Carlton that brought extraordinary fame and a growing mob of fans who packed her recitals. She could not make two notes together in tune. And Meryl Streep was in the movie,
14: mm-hmm.
2: And oh my goodness, did we laugh? I mean, there's part of you that goes, what? But then there's that other part of you that just goes, well, only in America would they just let this woman just do whatever she wanted to. She thought she was good. So what you do is go to tlhd.org to make your reservations. It will play tonight through Saturday night at 7:30.
14: Okay.
2: And then there will be a Thursday matinee at 1:30.
14: And it's called what again?
2: It's called Souvenir.
14: Souvenir.
2: I don't know why it's called Souvenir, but it is the story of Florence Foster Jenkins. And it has produced explosions of laughter. So I'll find out and I'll let you know in the morning. But
14: sounds good.
2: Yeah, you guys, you should go. It's just we're so lucky to have the opportunity to see these things. You know, in this little town,
14: mm-hmm.
2: just crazy good. You'd pay you'd pay a lot of money to see it in New York, but even if it's on the road, like Chicago or Minneapolis, it would be a couple hundred bucks a ticket. So, yeah. Yeah.
14: Good deal here.
2: You should go. All right. Well, thank you.
14: Yeah. See you later.
2: I'll talk to you later. That's Jackson.
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2: Well, there's a problem with seatbelts. Behind a major recall of some popular Ford and Lincoln SUVs. Here's Daria Albinger.
20: The National Highway Traffic Safety Administration says the switch for the easy entry, second row outer seats on certain Ford and Lincoln SUVs may stick. That could cause the seats to unlatch, tip, or slide unexpectedly, and it could possibly cause injuries. Included in the recall are 2020 through 26 Ford Explorers and 2020 through 27 Lincoln Aviators. The automaker will notify owners this month and again in January, telling them to take their vehicles to the dealer for a free repair. I'm Daria Albinger.
2: Interesting. And we'll be back with sports right after these messages.
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23: This is MNN Sports. I'm Mike Graham. The Twins lost for a third straight game after All-Star Joe Ryan allowed six homers in four innings last night. Cleveland took care of Minnesota in Ohio 13-4. Ryan wasn't sure what was happening.
24: It seemed like they just had a very accurate game plan tonight. Guys that haven't hit fastballs this year, hitting them over their head out. Guys haven't hit spin well, hitting spin, kind of the same thing with the split, and maybe a couple movements probably not that great. I haven't gone through to pitch and stuff, but I think it's one of those, maybe they just know their weakness and it's in the hole and they get to spot a little bit earlier.
0: The six homers allowed tied a Major League Baseball record for most allowed in a game by a single player. Game two of the four-game series is tonight. The Minnesota Lynx won their sixth in a row. They beat Seattle and Washington last night, 105-102. Kayla McBride led all scorers with 33. Rookie Olivia Miles added 32. She says it's a battle every night in the WNBA, and they struggled on defense last night.
1: I think teams in this league are really good. I think, obviously, the more film you have, the more data analytics, you know, teams learn how to exploit, you know, our coverages and whatnot. But at the end of the day, and Cheryl always says it, it's not the scheme, it's just our commitment and level of effort.
0: Miles says the Lynx do need to get better on defense, and there might be a variety of reasons why they've struggled there.

0: above all of that and just get back to us. We're trying our best. You know, we're not out here trying to, you know, give up 100 points on purpose. We're trying our best, and we're also still learning each other as a team. It's special when you can walk away with a win and be like, we have so much better to be, and so many things to get better at.
1: The same two teams will play tomorrow night, this time in Minneapolis at the Target Center. The Lynx have the WNBA's best record. They're now sitting at 21-6. This is MNN Sports.
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0: It is 8:47. This is KXRA. Let's check some news headlines first, because I love news headlines. Stocks have opened higher as chip stocks rebound. Wall Street is opening higher as investors focus on earnings. A rebound in chip stocks is boosting markets and early trading. Shares in 3M and General Motors are up after posting solid quarterly results. Oil prices wavered on reports that

0: Mediators are pushing for a 10-day ceasefire between the U.S. and Iran. At the opening bell, the Dow Jones Industrial Average gained more than 200 points. S&P 500 and NASDAQ are also higher to start the session. As tensions continue to flare in the Middle East, Iran's Islamic Revolutionary Guard Corps claims its aerospace force used cruise missiles to destroy Amazon's central data infrastructure in Bahrain. The IRGC said today that U.S. air defense systems and radar installations were also targeted in the attack. Secretary of War Pete Hegseth testifies before the Senate today. Hegseth is expected to be joined by Joint Chiefs Chair General Dan Kane at the hearing before the Senate Appropriations Committee. The hearing concerns President Trump's supplemental funding bill to cover the costs of the war in Iran and other emergencies. Tropical storm Bertha is slowly moving toward the Gulf Coast. The latest update from the National Hurricane Center puts the storm about 100 miles south-southwest of Panama City, Florida, heading northwest with maximum sustained winds of 50 miles per hour. A pair of controversial social media influencers are facing new sex charges. The complaints against Andrew Tate and his brother Tristan were unsealed yesterday in a federal courtroom in Miami-Dade County, Florida. Days after the brothers were arrested, the rape, sex trafficking, and assault charges are based on complaints from women in England that date back over a decade. British authorities want them extradited to face the charges. A lawyer for the Tate brothers says the charges are politically motivated and they plan to fight the extradition request. Gas prices are creeping up again as the conflict between the U.S. and Iran heats up. Traffic through the Strait of Hormuz appears to have slowed, sending the price of oil upward in recent weeks. According to AAA, today's average price for a gallon of regular unleaded is a penny over $4 a gallon, up from about $3.85 a week ago. And that's our world and national news. I'm Patty Wicken for KXRA. 64 degrees downtown Alexandria.
1: A preliminary hearing for singer David starts today.
2: The hearing's expected to last 3 to 7 days. Prosecutors will present their evidence and testimony before a judge decides if there is enough evidence for a trial. The singer, whose real name is David Burke, is accused of murdering 14-year-old Celeste Rivas Hernandez. Last year, her remains were found in the trunk of Burke's Tesla as it was being held at a tow yard in Hollywood. Prosecutors say Burke met the teen on social media and had a sexual relationship with her for several years. They claim he killed her after she threatened to expose their relationship and ruin his music career. I'm Tammy Trujillo.
1: Good news for fans of Phil Collins. He may be making some new music soon.
3: During an appearance on the Soda Jerker on Songwriting podcast, the singer said he has some things that are finished. He added he has a lot of ideas, but he hasn't approached them due to health issues. Despite the setbacks, Collins says he has a studio in his basement, and he's no longer avoiding it. The singer's last album, Going Back, was released in 2010. I'm Mark Mayfield.
4: I told you there's no fixing me, 'cause everybody's already tried. Would you stay?
1: And Darius Rucker may be ready to call it a career. The former frontman for Hootie and the Blowfish turned country singer told the Dan Patrick Show he still likes making music, but he'd like to retire in about 2 years. That's entertainment. I'm Daria Albinger.
0: Oh, boy. He is something else. He's been at WeFest a couple times, and we so enjoyed him. Time right now is 8:52. This is KXRA. Financial news next.
5: Consumer sentiment jumped again in July. The University of Michigan's early reading for the month climbed another 10% to its highest reading since February as gas prices eased. Long-run inflation expectations held steady from last month at 3.3%. As the pros and cons of data centers around the country continues to be debated, New York's governor also asked for feedback on AI-related data centers.
6: Hochul held a roundtable discussion after signing the one-year moratorium on new data centers to start the process of regulations and helping communities benefit from them.
7: I want to work with our communities and make sure that they have what it takes to get as much as they can.
6: Kingston Mayor Steve Noble.
8: You know, we're really nervous about large mega-scale data centers, about the impacts that they could have both onto us, but really all of our communities.
6: Assemblymember D.D. Barrett points out there's 30 large-scale data centers seeking interconnection in New York, and they would consume as much power as all of New York City.
5: Pillsbury has recalled more than 730,000 rolls sold through Walmart bakeries. Daria Albinger with more.
9: General Mills is recalling more than 730,000 Pillsbury bread rolls because they may contain glass. The recall includes nearly 3,100 cases of hard roll dough and more than 1,200 cases of Kaiser roll dough. Now, the products were not sold directly to consumers, but rather to Walmart for sale through its in-store bakeries across the U.S. Walmart says it's removed all of the potentially impacted products.
5: And as the housing market continues to soar, a home that's older than the United States of America is for sale in Western Massachusetts. Mark Mayfield reports.
10: Constitution Hill Farm in Lanesboro is on the market for just under $2 million. The main house was built in 1750 and holds significant historical value. It's a site where Jonathan Smith celebrated Massachusetts' ratification of the Constitution in 1788. The farm estate is situated on nearly 200 acres and features original woodwork.
5: I'm Monica Nelson with your consumer and business news.

0: Hey, Jackson.
1: Hey, good morning.
0: I'm looking out of the corner of my eye. My friend Rick here is being silly, but Patty will be in here in just a moment. Yeah. But
1: finding her glasses or something.
0: Is that right?
1: Maybe?
0: Getting dolled up for the big show.
1: Yeah.
0: Yeah. How are you?
1: Big show. Good.
0: So have you made it out to Summer Sounds?
1: I have not.
0: Yeah.
1: If there's one that I would hope to make, it would have been, and maybe, well, I don't know, maybe tonight. But Jennifer Lynn would be one I'd want to see.
0: Yeah, no, absolutely. So if you do have a chance and able to make it out, that would be great.
1: Mm-hmm.
0: But yeah, that gets underway at 5 today. So yes, come on out. But again, as I said, my good friend Rick Sherry here, and we've been buddies for a while. We just kind of clicked, didn't we? Right from the get-go. But you probably do that with everyone.
2: Well, no, well, I wouldn't say that exactly, Mark. You know, I probably have my detractors out there. But I'm going to that Brophy concert tonight.
0: Are you?
2: Yeah, I got a buddy, and we're taking the afternoon off. And
0: cool.
2: Blues guitar band.
0: Have you heard of Jennifer Lynn and the Groove Revival?
2: Yeah, it'd be pretty amazing. And for free, look on her website. Every other ticket's, you know, pay for it price, and this one's free. And so I've never been to this.
0: You haven't?
3: You can throw a five in the bucket.
2: Oh, yeah, okay, well. Yeah, I'd be happy to do that because I'm all about generosity these days.
0: That's right.
3: And of course, it's free to us, but it's not free to Sounds of Brophy. They pay for all of this.
2: So. Yeah, I know.
3: Yeah.
0: And they sell beverages, and that's how.
3: Yeah, they've done so much good with what they've gotten out of
2: it's
3: those
2: amazing.
3: Concerts.
2: It's just
3: crazy.
2: Like I say, that generosity is amazing for what they
3: people
2: do to the community.
3: Good.
2: And this is something, and those things are packed. You see the, it's just wonderful.
3: I'm glad
2: it's
3: you're going.
2: Yeah, going to do it. Maybe we'll see you there.
0: Yeah, that's what I was going to say. I still think you've got my number. You'll text me and we'll. I'm going to be riding.
2: I could buy you a beverage. That would help the economy here too.
0: That's right.
3: He's going to ride his bike over there.
0: I do that every Tuesday. So let's see.
3: I'm going to drive because I'm going to Theater La Hamidou tonight.
0: Oh, you are.
3: It's the opening night of Souvenir, which is.
2: Oh.
3: Just so funny. I've seen the movie, and it's a true story. And this woman, who's a millionaire socialite in New York, just thought she was this soprano, amazing singer.
2: Oh, yeah.
3: And so she would perform. She'd have recitals that she'd give herself, but she'd also sold out Carnegie Hall. And because her followers went everywhere she went because she was so bad.
2: Yeah.
0: They wanted to see it because it was a train wreck.
3: They said she could not sing two notes in succession and do it right. Yeah.
2: Well, the theater community.
3: And she had no idea.
2: Amazing.
3: The
2: theater community you have here with La Hamidou.
3: I know.
0: You haven't done anything here.
3: This ticket would cost you $200, $250 on the road, you know. But here you're going to get to see it. And it's, I just can't wait. And the woman is someone we've all seen before. I mean, I never knew her name, but I've seen her on different things. Mm. So
0: we're going to have some of the cast members in studio during the boys chat today.
3: Oh.
0: Yeah. So anyway, that's coming up here. I've been in touch with them, but so Rick, you've been on the stage quite a bit, and you haven't done anything here.
2: No,
0: I know you're over in Fergus.
2: I think
0: but
2: the last time I went and traveled like over 30 minutes to go to rehearsals and that sort of thing. And I've thought about it a lot. I've seen shows here I always wanted to do, but
0: well,
2: I tell you that commute. Is,
0: I get it.
2: Yeah.
3: Some point, you almost have to rent a room.
2: Yeah.
3: Because well,
0: for a month or
3: I have friends from here who have gone over to Barrett. It's a lot of driving.
2: Well, maybe one of you guys have a room I could stay in if I do.
0: There
2: this.
0: You go.
2: So I'll just, you know.
0: We'll talk.
3: Absolutely.
0: Yeah, right. Well, you brought Ashley, and Ashley, first time on the radio here.
4: Mm-hmm.
0: You've been over in Fergus Falls, our sister station, Late Media over in Fergus Falls, too. But welcome here to our airwaves. So you get to work with Rick?
4: Yep.
0: Or does he work for you?
4: Oh, no. We work together.
0: Okay.
3: Okay.
0: He's fun, though, isn't he?
4: Oh, yeah, for sure.
0: Yeah. That's cool.
2: Good time.
0: Yeah. So your role again, Rick?
2: Well, I'm kind of community outreach and philanthropy, and we talk about generosity.
0: Right.
2: We do a lot of that with our partner component funds and that sort of thing. But today we're here. I'm going to talk about, Ashley's going to do most of the talking.
0: Okay.
2: Because you know I don't talk very much.
0: No, absolutely. No, no, you're
2: kinda,
0: shy.
2: Kind of
0: yeah.
2: shy.
0: Yeah.
2: And but Ashley, and we have a event or an opportunity for people in this region called the Weaver Awards, okay. and I'll let Ashley kind of talk about that.
0: Yeah, again, this is through West Central Initiative. And what is West Central Initiative? If people haven't heard over the years, we've talked about it a lot, but what would you say?
4: Well, West Central Initiative is a community foundation and regional development organization. So we help West Central Minnesota with grants, loans, and technical assistance.
0: Do you get to help in any of that? So what's your kind of role?
4: Yeah.
0: So I know Rick, certainly a community outreach, just one of the things he does. So are you kind of in that area too?
4: No, I try to be behind the scenes.
0: Okay. Okay.
4: I'm the marketing and communications officer, so I'm often emailing to get Rick on the radio. But
0: well,
4: I
0: that's
4: don't
0: right.
4: Be on the radio
0: so you
4: myself.
0: And I have emailed, haven't we?
4: Yep. And yeah. then I also am part of the Rural Belonging Program that we have, and that's what the Weaver Awards fall under. So that's why I get to be on the radio today, not just emailing to set people up to yeah. go on the radio.
0: Well, that's great. Yeah. So this 40th anniversary open house. So West Central Initiative, this is the 40th year.
2: 40th year.
0: Wow.
2: Yeah. You know, we started in the farm crisis of the 80s.
0: Okay.
2: It was McKnight Foundation said, hey, we got to help the rural Minnesota. How can we do that? They ended up making six community foundations in throughout mm-hmm. rural Minnesota, and they helped fund them, start them, and then we... the foundations kind of took a life of their own because the one in Northeast is different than Southwest. So we all had kind of different avenues of helping the communities that we serve. And basically, we are there to help our communities thrive through our, like Ashley said, through our various programs and resources, loans, and that sort of thing. So we're having a 40th anniversary open house. This is our 40th year, and that'll be August 6th. The first Thursday in August from 4 to 7. Everyone's welcome to come okay. to our headquarters there in Fergus Falls.
0: Mm. So just to be clear, you said it depends on which area, Southeast, West Central. Are we talking strictly Minnesota?
2: Yes.
0: I didn't know if they were actually nationwide,
2: nope.
0: too, in the Southeast part of the U.S.
2: No,
0: I didn't
2: no.
0: think
2: this is,
0: so, but...
2: You go to national conferences, they're amazed that we have these nonprofit community foundations, regional foundations in Minnesota that were 40 years old, and all the funding and things, like this year we gave her $1 million in funding and
0: wow.
2: Grants and loans. And you know, actually, we had, what, $3 million
4: mm-hmm.
2: in
4: loans last year.
2: In our fiscal year,
4: yeah.
2: So that was helping entrepreneurs and those sort of folks.
0: Wow. So I'm on the website, McKnight.org. And I was just kind of curious about their history a little bit. And I don't know if you know anything right off the top of your head, but William L. McKnight and his wife, Maud, established the foundation down in Minneapolis way back in 53.
2: Yeah, but, well, that's 3M money. So your Scotch tape and all those products.
0: Yeah.
2: And that's what they established that foundation. And it's one of the top foundations as far as assets
0: wow.
2: in Minnesota. And they started that. And it was really forward thinking. Like I said, when I go to these national conferences, they're just amazed that we have these regional development organizations that are 501c3s.
3: Well, here the McKnight Foundation played a big part in hospitalization here in Douglas County, where if you went in and you had no yeah. insurance and you had no way to pay, you were given an application to the yeah. McKnight Foundation, and they wanted to help you with your medical bills. So.
2: Yeah, very, very generous generosity.
3: Yeah, I guess.
0: So, yeah, did you want to?
2: Well, Ashley, she's actually going to be working tonight, too, with yep. this Weaver Awards. So we want to chat about that a little bit.
0: Yeah, please.
4: Yeah, so the Weaver Awards, West Central Initiative was selected to be a community host for the Weaver Awards, which are a national initiative of Weave the Social Fabric Project at the Aspen Institute. So this is a national project going on where there are 25 community hosts around the nation. And it is to recognize and support everyday neighbors who strengthen connection, belonging, and trust in their communities. So we'll be offering awards of $2,500 to $5,000 wow. to individuals or small nonprofits who are doing projects that are local, mutual, welcoming, and continuous in their communities. So, the deadline to apply for that is August 6th.
0: Okay.
4: And you can nominate someone or submit an application yourself.
0: So a couple of weeks away.
4: Yep.
0: Deadline.
2: Yeah. Mm-hmm. And what's neat about this is it's recognizing people in the community. And they also, if they get selected, we have, 20, 25 people in the region?
4: Yep. There'll be 20 throughout the whole region who are selected.
2: Counties.
4: And we'll be doing this for 4 years. So we'll have 20 new weavers every year for 4 years.
2: 4 years. And these are people in your community who connect people.
4: Mm-hmm.
2: Oh, you know, they get out and they say, hey, can you like this thing and you like that thing. You guys should talk together.
0: Hmm.
2: But they're people who connect other people in the community. And we all know them. They're some of the leaders in our service clubs and our community.
0: Hmm.
2: I often say they could be leaders without authority.
0: Mm-hmm. Okay.
2: Because they're not elected office, perhaps, but they still are involved in this community. So these are people, if it comes to mind somebody, you can nominate them on our website.
0: Yeah, I was going to ask that. Do you nominate others? Can people nominate themselves? I know that's a little
2: bold.
4: Yeah, so there are two ways where every application has to be supported by another person.
0: Huh?
4: So you can either be nominated and then the person who's nominating will submit your email address and you'll get an email to apply and you'll fill out the application form. Or you can start the application form and then at the end it will say kind of the reverse. So give us an email address of someone who could write a recommendation for you. So it's a two-part application
0: process.
4: Yeah. Yes, exactly. So both of those parts have to be submitted by August 6th. And then, like Rick said, I'll be working tonight. We're hosting a informational webinar tonight at 5:30 on Zoom, which that's on our website, too. So if you register for that, you'll get an email and, come learn more on Zoom.
0: So, again, the money, you said anywhere from, was it $1,500 or $1,000 to $2,500?
4: $2,500 to $5,000.
0: Oh, five. Oh, wow. That's a lot. Mm-hmm. So, again, that money should be used for what exactly? Keeping the mission going of...
4: We like to say that we believe the weavers know how to use that money best, but it should be... towards whatever project that you've submitted an application for, but we're pretty open to that, how to keep the community connections going and what to use that money for.
0: So is there, between the two of you, any kind of areas that people in the past have been selected? I mean, is it people with the chamber? Is it people with the Boy Scouts? Do you, anything come to mind?
4: Well, this is the first year.
0: Oh,
4: we're
0: this
4: doing
0: is the
4: it,
0: very first
4: this is,
0: year.
4: Aspen has been doing it for a few years, but this is the first time they're having community hosts around the country.
0: Wow.
4: So it's pretty exciting that West Central Initiative is the only one in Minnesota that's been selected.
0: Mm.
4: But they have had in the past, folks who have community gardens that they've started in an empty block, that every week they also have a community supper, we harvest from the garden, we have a supper together, or things in that nature. But it's a lot of people who just see something missing in their community or an opportunity to connect and are the people, like Rick said, that just do it. They bring people together, they extend an invitation to somebody. And they're exactly what it says, doing the metaphor of weaving the community together.
0: Yeah, look at the visuals Rick's doing there. Yeah, Rick, this must have been a fun career with West Central, because you love meeting people, so you're doing community outreach. You go not only to events in Fergus, but here in Alexandria too, meeting people, but rewarding those who are doing a lot of good projects, too.
2: That's what this Weaver Award is kind of exciting for me. And if I didn't work for West Central Initiative, I'd certainly be on their website and saying, because I know people, as you said, in the region, who do this kind of work, who are welcoming, who are connecting other groups, who maybe take on projects that are community-based. And even in where I live in Fergus Falls, you know, I married a Fergus Falls girl, so I ended up there.
0: And, all the way from Iowa.
2: You know, yeah, and there's people like the Children's Museum, though that wasn't, you know, top down. That was a group of moms that got together and one leader and said, hey, we need something for the kids. Here's an empty building. And they, so a few years later, they have a children's museum in downtown Fergus Falls. So those, and you have those same kind of amenities here in town,
0: right?
2: Splash pads and the veterans parks and things of that nature that, you know, groups, small groups or individuals kind of tackle it and say, hey, we really need something like this for our community.
0: Yeah, no, that's great. So again, the webinar, you can go online, and I'm sure there's a link to that Zoom or whatever you're utilizing to facilitate that.
4: Yep, our website is wcif.org, so F as in foundation. And then if you're looking for the Weaver Award information in particular, you'd have wcif.org/rural-belonging. And that will lead you to our Rural Belonging page, which has the link to apply and also the link to register for the webinar.
2: I think under the news in the front, too, isn't there a little blurb about it?
4: Right on the announcements on the homepage.
2: On the homepage, so you can just click that to get there.
4: Mm-hmm.
0: Excellent. Yeah, I'm right there. So, yep, easy to find. So check that out. And, again, that will get underway at 5:30 this evening.
4: Yep, exactly.
0: Yeah. It will last maybe an hour or...
4: We did one earlier this month, and it was only about 30 minutes.
0: Oh, really?
4: Because it's pretty quick to go through. We go through the application questions, and most of them are about 150 words only. So you just little essays, or you can submit videos up to 2 minutes for each question if writing's not your thing. We go through the eligibilities and kind of examples of what constitutes a weaving project versus just another community project or event. And then we have time at the end for questions, of course. So it's pretty quick and easy, and so is the application. The nomination form probably takes 5 to 10 minutes. If you know the person, you probably know them pretty well and can fill it out quickly, or the organization if you're nominating a small nonprofit. And then the application should only take 30 minutes as well, as long as you know, have something in mind when you start.
0: So. Right. How long have you been a part of West Central Initiative now?
4: Yeah, I started actually as an intern in 2020, so going on 6 years
0: now. Is that right?
4: Yep. Yeah.
0: So you've gotten to know Rick pretty well in the office.
2: I helped hire her, I think.
0: Oh, did you?
4: Yep, I did an interview with Rick.
2: I was working in communications, kind of, so I've been, anyway, it's been a wonderful time. Ashley really does a lot of our, like I said, behind the scenes. So some of the graphics, some of the outreach, news media, writing, and that sort of thing. So we got a good team there. It does some nice work.
0: So how long, again, have you, Rick, been a part of West?
2: About 8 years.
0: Is that right?
2: Yeah.
0: Yeah.
2: Part of that, I worked for DEED, Department of Employment and Economic Development. Yeah. And this is part of my region, so I was visiting with a lot of employers and talking about workforce. And that was my life back then, too.
0: Wow. So with DEED, were you based out of Fergus?
2: Yeah.
0: Okay.
2: Yeah. They had 7 counties I worked in, and so I did a lot of door knocking and trying to help employers with their workforce issues, which is still around, of course.
0: Yeah, right, yeah. So what would you do with that? Would you try to give them insight how to hire or find the right personnel or what?
2: Well, realize this was, you know, 10 years ago, 15 years ago. So that whole landscape has changed a lot, as you can imagine.
0: After COVID, a lot of things changed.
2: But I was, so I was helping employers, you know, try to find workers and different strategies. And then we've had we had employment law seminars we would host or different resources that the state would bring. And sometimes you don't know what's out there until someone tells you or says, hey, did you think of this? So and that's the same with the West Central Initiative. That's we've been really working on getting our name out there too. And we're such a interesting organization with so many different components, because when you work with businesses for loans, you work with nonprofits for grants, you work with communities to for their infrastructure projects that may have to get some federal funding. We're involved in that work as well. And then we're working in different some of our programs. We've been putting helping communities put solar panels on some of their community facilities. And we had how many? There was just an email went out, something like.
4: Last year we had 10 communities in the region that put solar on. I'm not sure how many this year.
2: Yeah, well, it's something like 15 or 18, and it's all different kinds of buildings from fire halls and everything else. But wow. But if you've been, you know, I was at Greece one time in Athens. And I looked out, every house had solar. Oh. It was just like a sea of solar panels when you're up high on the Mount Olympus or wherever.
0: Yeah.
2: But so that's something we've been doing. And then also the rural belonging, we've been working that a lot. Welcoming Week, we did those. We're a support sponsor for some of the college has one of those events in the fall where they're welcoming students
0: right.
2: in the community.
0: Yeah. Yeah,
4: we are a sponsor of Global Bites and Beats, or Beats and Bites. I always say it backwards, but at the college in September.
0: Okay.
2: So we'll be back here and hanging out.
0: Excellent. Well, good seeing you. Anything else you wanted to bring up, either of you?
4: I just want to reiterate that we're having this fun 40th anniversary open house. There'll be tacos from Fish Factor 108, free ice cream, jugglers, stilt walkers, and of course our president and chair.
3: Jugglers
4: will give a little...
3: and stilt walkers?
0: Wow, yeah, that's going to be
4: it's
0: Rick.
4: It's going to be fun, and it's free. Multi-talented. So come join us. Celebrate our birthday with us.
2: Yeah. Some
3: sounds like
2: things.
3: Mid-morning here.
2: There's a solar-powered bouncy house.
0: Wow.
2: And if you go up on our hill, we did put solar panels up there. It's interesting. One is a regular sea, but we put a solar fence. Hmm. So that actually captures the sun more in the morning and evening. And so we're kind of comparing, doing a little study research on that. Just wild stuff. You guys come by.
0: Yeah, no, it sounds interesting.
2: I'll leave a flyer here in the front, or you guys, whatever you do with that. So.
0: Yeah, do that, please. Yeah, we'll promote it during our community calendar, too. Well, thanks,
3: yes,
0: Ashley. Good meeting you in person. Rick, always good to see you. Say hi to Ron.
2: I will.
0: All right. We'll take a break. Our buddy Jim Clayton, too, is going to be in.
3: Yes.
0: Yeah, he's in the house. We'll talk to him. So that will be fun as well. Stay with us. A lot of great history coming up.

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4: This is Weatherology. I'm meteorologist Jennifer Wojcicki with your Alexandria Lakes area forecast. Skies become mostly sunny here for today with a high in the mid-70s. It'll be rather breezy at times. Tonight, mostly clear, low near 53. By Wednesday, sunshine, high of 77 degrees. And Thursday, plenty of blue skies and sun, high of 83. Friday, sunshine, high of 84. And Saturday, sunny, high of 94 degrees. For KXRA, I'm meteorologist Jennifer Wojcicki.
2: Thank you, Jennifer. At 9:32, it is 64 degrees, and we've got a northwest breeze at 15 miles an hour. People Radio, KXRA, Alexandria. Now we're headed back to the Open Line studio, thanks to Integrity Title. More with Mark and Patty in a few seconds.

0: Thanks, Jackson. And we are back. And he's a busy man. We were able to track down our friend Brandon Borgstrom from the CARE campus. Brandon, how are you?
1: I'm doing great. I'm sorry I missed your phone call. You're a busy man, too. I got a new phone, and I haven't quite figured it all out yet. We're busy in meetings today and checking things out. I'm doing great. How are you guys?
0: Yeah, we're doing well. Yeah, thank you. And, boy, what's happening? This is the last week of July. You've had a busy summer, all your great facilities, too.
1: Yeah, you know, we've had a busy summer. We got done with our Evansville days. So that went really good, and now we're going to start with the Brandon Days. The Brandon Summerfest is actually coming up. Not this week, but next week. And we're going to have a little fun. It looks like next Thursday, July 30th, at the Brandon's Assisted Living, we're going to have an ice cream social.
0: Whoa!
1: So come and build your own sundaes. We'll be outside and bringing some tables, and hopefully the weather's nice and everything else. And then following that, from 5 to 8, you can go head over to the Gardenville headquarters to see the food trucks, live music, and they'll have a car show. So
0: wow!
1: All kinds of fun things going on, Mark. Friday they have garage sales, beanbag tournament. Saturday garage sales again, and then the big parade in Brandon as well. So all kinds of stuff. Check on 2026 Brandon Summerfest on Facebook. You can see what's going on. In the facilities, we're busy as well. We've been doing some fishing this week. We're going to do some ice cream truck again this week. And we're just really trying to put everything into the summer while we're here.
0: So, boy, it's amazing how much ice cream can put smiles on kids and big kids alike's faces.
1: You know, ice cream is one of my crutches, Mark. So I would say it every day. It sure makes the world go round. I enjoy it myself.
0: Yeah. Yeah, I was over in Evansville playing some music over at the park there. And, yeah, it was so great seeing everyone. It felt like just coming home. What a great area, Evansville. Brandon and Alexandria, those three great communities.
1: Yeah, no, it's a great area, you know. Douglas County in general, all part of it. We look forward to the fair and traveling in and out. So we're glad to be part of it. We've got all kinds of options available. You know, we've got the Evansville Care Center, Brandon's Assisted Living, and Alec Assisted Living. We have had a ton of referrals lately. A lot of people coming in, asking questions, taking tours. So it's been fun to try to help them through the process and get them to get to know how the process works and what they need to move in and the costs and everything else that goes with it.
0: Well, word travels fast. Great facilities and great caring people like you and all your staff taking care of our loved ones.
1: Yes, no, and everybody is doing a good job. We've got a great staff here. You know, the CARE campus has been around since 2009. We've added a few different things for our people, and it's been kind of nice. We've had some people come into our nursing home and then be able to help them find placement either in one of our facilities or send them home with home care. So it's nice to have to be small, but yet to have some different services that can help others out as they need that, no matter where their next transition is. So,
0: do you mind talk a little bit about senior care and what Medicare actually pays for, please?
1: Yeah, you know, Medicare is one of those funny things. Everybody gets it when they turn 65, but, you know, there's only certain things it pays for. So Medicare itself, there's many different ways to get it. You can get straight Medicare or Medicare Advantage. A lot of times with a Medicare plan, you'll need a three-night stay to qualify for a nursing home visit. Some Advantage plans don't require the three-night stay for that three-night visit, but you still got to get approval before moving in. So Medicare does pay for a skilled nursing facility up to 21 days, and then basically after that, there's sometimes a copay depending on what your insurance is. Medicare also pays for home health services as long as you're homebound. But the one thing Medicare doesn't pay for is assisted living services. That comes as a private pay or a medical assistance situation. So everything is different. Some people start on Medicare and finish on private pay or Medicaid, or sometimes vice versa. So those are great questions we can help you answer when you come in to, you know, we've been doing this for the last 15 years, so we can help you one way or the other and figure out the best way to get things done.
0: All right. Easy to call you and set something up, isn't it?
1: It is. No, it's easy. We're one step away. Catch us on Facebook. 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Or call me at 320-290-6527, and we can help you get your questions answered.
0: All right. Always good to catch up with you. Thanks, Brandon. I hope you and the staff and all your residents have a wonderful day and week.
1: Hey, thank you. I appreciate it, Mark. Have a great day.
0: Yeah, you too. 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Well, Jim Clayton,
2: good morning. Yes.
0: You look great.
2: Well, I'm still looking at the grass from top down, you know, that's the main thing.
0: Yeah. You've got a great tan going on. I've been trying to get out and get a lot of sun. Are you golfing? Spending time in the garden?
2: Yeah, that's just it. I've got 107 hosta plants that I take care of.
3: Oh, my.
0: You're busy.
2: Yeah.
0: No, soaking up that vitamin D out there.
2: That's right. Yeah, that's just it.
0: Well, we had fun, of course, over at the Runestone Museum for Fort Alexandria 50th. You and I had a great time over there together. And I thought, Jim, how great would it be to get you in the studio here and talk a little bit about, I got a soundbite from you that I played during a newscast after that event, but I thought, you know, instead of a quick little soundbite, you know, 50 years ago, you and the others, you packed that time capsule, and again, you're the last one of all those people.
2: Really? Yeah, that's the thing bad, you know, on that 50th anniversary that, you know, a lot of the people that we had on that committee and so on are not with us anymore. Yeah. Mm. And they said, you're the only one left, you know.
0: Isn't that wild?
2: And, yeah, it is when you look back at the time that we had and, it was a lot of fun.
0: Mm-hmm. Well, so what do you attribute, you know, you being around your clean living? What is it, Jim? You look, like I said, you look great.
2: Well, I don't know. I just keep on putzing and pick and choose what I want to do and when I want to do it. And
0: are you a little stubborn? Because that can help.
2: Well, they talk about it. Yes, I haven't changed any that way, you know. Listen, Patty's laughing over here.
3: And Grumpy Old Man, when he said, I think God forgot me. Remember that?
0: Absolutely. So you worked for the Chamber. You worked for the Runestone Museum. At that time, everything was combined.
2: Right.
0: How did you happen to get that job running the show?
2: Well, I don't know. It was back in 1973 when I moved up here from Wyndham.
0: Okay, Wyndham.
2: And, at that time then it was just basically the Resort Association was part of it, but still not fully into it in comparison to what it is now. But we just kind of picked it up, put it together, and said, okay, if one's going to work, the other one's got to work with us.
0: Yeah.
2: And so that's how we really got started. And it worked out really well because I started out, like I said, with the museum and the chamber, and resorts fit into it. The Industrial Development Corporation came in a few years later. And that way we had four board of directors that we were running at that time.
0: How many years did you work for the two?
2: 73 to 88.
0: 88.
2: Yeah.
0: So you saw a lot of growth, a lot of changes in this community. I came here to work as the weather guy, meteorologist at KSAX in the 90s, and I have seen the growth. I left for 4 years. I got hired to be chief meteorologist in Des Moines and Cedar Rapids, but we loved this area after being down there. We had fun, but family was here in Minnesota, so we wanted to get back to the area. I mean, in that 4 years that we were gone, we noticed huge growth. You've certainly, since 73, explosive growth in this area.
2: Yeah, that's we were pretty fortunate to get involved statewide with a lot of programs and so on, a lot of new programs that the state was putting together. And we ended up, you know, being the top ones of this and top ones of that. And finally the industry started saying, hey, you know, this looks like a pretty good town. And we had to change a few things because we had labor problems. We didn't have the labor force that we would have liked to had for a lot of these companies that were looking. But we were able to put together different programs working with the tech school. Okay. We set up different works programs, and actually the tech school taught some of the employees of the companies that we brought in. So this all came in as one right after the other, and then pretty soon they were all working together.
0: Yeah, people don't realize, you know, Tara Bitson, now all the work that you do, not only

0: But working again, people probably don't realize what you did and what's going on now to work with the colleges to help get programs to get people trained. I mean, there's a lot of aspects to the role as a chamber director.
1: Oh, yeah. Yeah, well, Vern Mack was the head of the tech school at that time, and he was really a community person. And we were able to do a lot of things locally that other towns didn't do. Now, all of a sudden, we were doing it, and the state says, no, we're going to run it, you know. And that kind of took us down a little bit, but it didn't stop us from trying to do the best we could for, you know, the local people and the people coming in and the housing people and everybody else, the contractors. We worked with all of them, you know, you got to work with everybody together.
0: Yep, for sure. Now, you brought up Windham down in southern Minnesota in Cottonwood County. Were you doing something similar down there?
1: Yes, okay. I was the head of both the Chamber and Industrial Development Corporation down there, too. Hmm. So
0: what attracted you from that part of the state to want to come up here? The lakes?
1: Yeah, it was, you know, I said either I was going to go far enough north where I could go fishing and hunting anytime I wanted to, or I was going to go far enough south where I could play golf all year round. And I ended up, you know, applying for the job here and was very, very fortunate to get it.
0: Yeah, wow, 15 years. In that role, you said from 73 to 88,
1: right,
0: correct?
1: Yeah.
0: Wow.
1: And so then, you know, and then all the other stuff that comes together, well, we added on to the chamber, and then we added on to the fort. We had to tear down the old fort first, and it really was never a fort. It was a transfer place from Fort Snelling to Fort Abercrombie's, I think, someplace up there.
0: Yeah,
1: and they would take the goods from one place to the other, and this was the stop-off place. So this is how that all got started, and then we just took it from there.
0: Yeah, with the runestone itself, Patty, as even a kitten's junior high, middle school, you wrote a paper, you believe.
2: I did all my extra credit on the runestone.
0: Yeah. So you representing the museum as well, do you mind sharing any of your thoughts at all? I know I've been in touch this week with the people with the latest documentary. It's called West Viking. At least that was the initial title for the documentary. People came here from Canada and all the equipment, and they invited people to share artifacts, etc. Do you have any thoughts on the runestone?
1: Well,
0: it's here, Jim.
1: No, as far as I'm concerned, it's still real.
0: Yeah.
1: You look back into the history of it and how that runestone was here before, you know, Columbus and all the things that we fought for all these years. But you're not gonna change Columbus, you know, regardless of what happens.
2: You know, and if you have someone like Mr. Oman, I mean, he was not an educated man. He was educated by ambulatory teachers who went from farm to farm. So he maybe saw a teacher once a year in his youth, and then comes to America and says, I'm going to carve this masterpiece and then I'm going to hide it.
0: Yeah. Well, I'm busy trying
2: Why would he do that? I mean, he didn't understand that the runes or anything like that. He didn't do that. That was just ridiculous.
1: Yeah. You know, just somebody had their own little project that they were working on.
2: It's
1: been good for the community.
2: Oh, it certainly has.
1: And, you know, I think back of the films and so on that have been made about it and how they've come from England and they've come from Norway and everything else.
2: Hollywood.
1: Study the whole situation and, Yeah, it

0: it was interesting, and you got into some pretty good arguments over it.
1: Yeah.
2: Oh,
1: sure.
2: Yes, my dad thought it was bull. I just, and so here we are under the same roof.
1: Wow.
2: Yeah. Neither one of us are going to change our minds. And
0: yeah.
2: I would show him everything I'd studied, everything I'd learned, and he was open to that. And he, you know, but he just still said, well, how did they get here? I said, well, if you look at the topography and you look at the maps, you can see how they got here.
0: Yeah. You know, you come down through the Hudson Bay and into, you know, down the river and so on. It's so possible, you know, that
2: absolutely.
0: How you cannot believe it, you know.
1: Yeah,
0: but when you're not that belief, I guess.
2: Oh, they had the time to carve something that detailed. You got to keep in mind, these people were experts at what they did. And it was no different than sending an email for them. I mean, they chiseled that out and wrote that and left that message and got the heck out of here.
0: And then if you look at the other countries and so forth, where they have already found, they also found some, you know, runestone carvings and so on and all this.
2: Big up in Canada.
0: Yeah,
2: big one recently.
0: You know, if it's not good for us, you know, is it good for the rest of them? You know,
1: So, Jim, with the last name Clayton, you're part English, am I right?
0: Yeah.
1: Are you a Scandinavian? So my real name, Mark Anthony Anderson, so I'm Swedish and Norwegian.
0: Yeah.
1: Do you have some Scandinavian in you too?
2: I thought you were Irish.
0: No, no. No, I'm pretty much Norwegian and German, and that's about the best mix I can get.
1: Okay. Mm-hmm.
0: But, It wasn't the religion that was the runestone. It was just my belief as to what I think and what I was studying and what I was doing.
1: Sure.
0: And so, it was very, very interesting in how people wanted to take the runestone and travel with it and, you know, go on displays and, no, not as long as I was under my command. It was stay right where it's
2: just
0: at.
2: Just taking,
0: you know,
2: it to Sweden was very controversial.
0: Yeah, yeah.
1: And that was during your time that it went to?
2: No.
1: Okay.
0: No. Oh, no. Yeah. I didn't get out of that building, you know.
1: That came afterwards, right?
0: Yeah, I guess.
1: So I looked up the last name Clayton is an English locational surname of Anglo-Saxon origin. It's derived from the Old English words clay and then tune, T-U-N, meaning enclosure, settlement, literally meaning town on clay soil. Yeah, so you already knew that, I'm sure, but historically the name was adopted on where a person lived or came from. So, yeah, interesting.
0: Yeah.
1: It dates back to 1086, that name, surname. But
0: you know, what people don't realize is that right in the back of the chamber building was a railroad track.
1: Mm.
0: And there was trains that would go there and take the coal back to ALP when they were heating and so on with the coal.
1: Wow.
0: And eventually that got taken off, and then we picked up that track, and then the other fort area that was next to us was all crumbly and things of this sort. We were able to raise enough money to buy that, and then we tore it down, and we started from there to get where it's at today.
1: Yeah, well, I appreciate, unfortunately, this segment is coming to a close. I hope we can get you in again, Jim.
2: No, so
1: always
2: too.
1: Fun hearing some of those great old stories.
2: Get him to tell us stories about The Godfather, about Leroy.
0: Oh, yes. I was going to be, you know, if it wouldn't have been for him, I'll tell you.
2: I know.
0: You got Harlan Ingham and, you know, those Les Goggart was on the board at that time, and yeah, Leroy, him and I put on a lot of miles on his car looking for
2: his passion was that runestone in that little museum.
0: And picking up the school. Now, the school that's in there is one of the oldest ones around.
1: Wow. Mm-hmm.
0: And that was the only one left at the time we moved it. And the highway cops just really thought that was something to have to pull a school down the highway. They never did that before.
2: We got to go, guys.
1: Yeah, we got to go. Yeah. So thanks, Jim. Appreciate your time.
0: Very good. Thank you.
2: Thanks for coming in.
1: Jim Clayton.

0: at 9:54 on our way to 77 degrees this afternoon, and currently we're at 66 in the Lakes area. Here's your morning market update.
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3: Good morning. It's time for the market update on this Tuesday morning here on the Linder Farm Network. And joining us, Jim Emter, Fan On and Company, Alexandria. Well, Jim, corn now just near unchanged. Soybean futures are lower after that higher day yesterday. What's moving markets this morning?
4: Yeah, Linda, you know, market pretty surprised that we got a condition rating that improved 1%, good to excellent in soybeans. So I think you've got the bear traders showing up with some sell pressure now on strength. We know we're into new contract highs and trying to prove something. You know, the bull kind of sits back, lets this happen for a moment, and then we'll see kind of where support sets in. But I do think you're going to see buying on pullbacks here, especially with the forecast we're looking at. You've got 2 weeks of warmer, drier conditions. The models went back to below average precipitation in both the 6 to 10 and 8 to 14 day for the central U.S. And I think that's going to keep some edge and some favor to the bull as we work past this condition report. And as we work, you know, a couple days of cooler weather, some areas that picked up some precipitation, Linda, make no mistake, we've got a good looking crop on tap here. It's just if we go 2 weeks, 15 days with limited precipitation through the northern plains, and we start to warm up here later this week again, that's going to create an edge around this market, and I think that's when the buying comes back in. We're using activation upside counts now, so extension counts. If we can get a close above 475 D's, you start looking at 487 and 512 as your next two upper price counts. And with beans into new contract highs, as long as we can hold above that 1214 area off November, 1245 and 1289 become the first two with an outside chance at a crazy 1361 price count if hot, dry conditions prevail into August. So strap in, hang on. I think late July and August are going to get pretty wild here, Linda.
3: Into livestock futures, what are you following with those markets today?
4: Well, cash undertones are going to be something of importance as we get into this week here, Linda. There's no ifs, ands, or buts about it. Obviously, we've also got a cattle on feed this Friday. We've got the inventory semi-annual report as well. So we're going to get a lot of cattle news over the next 2 weeks. So strap in, hang on. I think the market can consolidate here at third price count, but we'll see what happens from there off these reports. As for the hog market, we're holding above 100, but not doing too much with it. 102.50, that next resistance area, and then all the way up near 105. So we'll see if we can extend here on these hog gains at this time.
3: Thank you, Jim. Jim Emter, Van On and Company, Alexandria. And Chicago corn, September 450 up a half, December 472 and three quarters down a quarter of a cent, and March up a quarter of a cent. August beans 1214 and a half down 11 and a half, September 1209 and a half down 6, November 1221 and three quarters down 4 and a half. End August soybean meal, $325.90, up $2.40. August soybean oil, $73.89, down $79. September Chicago wheat down 5.5. September Minneapolis steady. August live cattle down 40. October down 55. August feeder cattle down 252. August lean hogs up 47. October up 42. The Dow is up 246. This is a Linder Farm Network.
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3: September corn up a half, November beans down five. 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
9: Breaking news this hour from Town Hall. I'm Rich Thomason. The U.S. military has identified a soldier killed while disarming an Iranian drone in Iraq. 30-year-old Sergeant Michael Emmanuel Swinton of North Carolina will be awarded a Bronze Star, Purple Heart, and Combat Action Badge and will be promoted to Staff Sergeant. Posting on social media, his wife writes, "I will never recover from this." The couple has a young daughter. Two Army soldiers were killed in Jordan on Friday by an Iranian attack, the first U.S. troop deaths from direct Iranian fire since the opening days of the war. U.S. trade dispute with Canada is heating up, with President Trump announcing plans for 50% tariffs on some Canadian goods.
10: These are really sweeping tariffs imposed by the United States against certain items imported from Canada. Donald Trump says this is a retaliation for what he called unequal treatment of U.S. cars, dairy, and alcohol. But certain items that are exported from Canada will be exempt from this list, and they include energy, potash, critical minerals, and fish. Now, these new tariffs are going to be delayed, and I think this is significant, by 30 days. So it does allow for some negotiation.
9: The BBC's Peter Bowes, tropical storm warning from the Florida-Alabama line to Louisiana. Tropical storm Bertha building strength in the Gulf of America.
11: Current forecast basically shows it approaching and then moving inland kind of right along the Louisiana coastline here in about 36 to 48 hours. So we're talking basically Wednesday evening into Thursday morning. And then the track takes it basically right along the Gulf Coast. But during this period, it weakens to a tropical depression.
9: The National Hurricane Center's Philippe Pappin. On Wall Street this morning, the Dow is up 250 points, NASDAQ ahead 286. More on these stories, townhall.com.
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9: An attacker has stabbed and wounded two people near Greece's top tourist attraction.
14: The assailant attacked a man and a woman, both Greek Americans, with a knife on a pedestrian street near an entrance to the Acropolis itself and near the entrance to the Acropolis Museum, which lies at the foot of the Acropolis Hill in Athens. Police say the woman suffered light injuries to the leg, while the man was more seriously hurt, with wounds to the arm. The attacker was detained at the scene while the two victims were transported to the hospital by ambulance, authorities say. The identity of the attacker was not immediately clear, but police said he appeared to have been suffering from psychological problems. The attack did not lead to any closure to the sites, which continued operating as usual I'm Charles Dillardessi.
9: At least 10 people have been killed, 17 missing after a disaster inside an under-construction tunnel linked to a hydroelectric project in northeast India. News and analysis, townhall.com. There could be a shakeup coming to the world of college athletics.
15: Southeastern Conference Commissioner Greg Sankey says the SEC having very serious talks about breaking away from the NCAA. He says school presidents are frustrated and want change. SEC dealing with issues like congressional legislation, new eligibility rules, and transparency around player payments. Despite those challenges, Sankey says he does believe there's value in participating in a national organization. Jason Walker reporting.
9: New estimates show road deaths are on the decline in the U.S. and abroad. A study published in Lancet Public Health reveals global road injuries and fatalities each fell more than 30% from 1990 to 2023. However, progress does vary country to country, with poorer nations seeing less of an improvement. More on these stories, townhall.com.
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19: This is Weatherology. I'm meteorologist Jennifer Wojcicki with your Alexandria Lakes area forecast. Skies become mostly sunny here for today with a high in the mid-70s. It'll be rather breezy at times. Tonight, mostly clear, low near 53. By Wednesday, sunshine, a high of 77 degrees. And Thursday, plenty of blue skies and sun, a high of 83. Friday, sunshine, high of 84. And Saturday, sunny, high of 94 degrees. For KXRA, I'm meteorologist Jennifer Wojcicki.
0: Thanks, Jennifer. We've got a little mix of clouds and sun. Actually, it's fairly cloudy, I would say, but 67. Wind northwest at 15 miles an hour. Humidity 63%. The barometer steady. We've got sundown at 9:03. Now it's 10:06. And in 60 seconds, we've got Mark Anthony's local and regional news right here.
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26: Coming up in this newscast, the Minnesota DNR has updated their fire danger map, and all of central and west central Minnesota are currently in a moderate drought with no rain in sight. And the third Summer Sounds by Brophy concert is set for tonight, and it should be a great night for that fun event put on by the Rotary Club. And the Minnesota Twins got clobbered by their divisional rival, the Cleveland Guardians, last night on the road. Game two of that four-game set is tonight in Cleveland. We'll have more on those stories. But first, well, we told you yesterday about a fatal crash over the weekend in Grant County, along I-94. The State Patrol has released the names of the victims. Officials say a Tesla Model Y and a Toyota Crown were both traveling eastbound along I-94, while a Ford Fusion was traveling westbound on I-94. The Tesla and Ford reportedly collided, and a Toyota struck the vehicles after that initial crash. Killed in the incident was the 24-year-old male driver, the Ford Fusion, from from Jamestown, North Dakota. Also killed was the 73-year-old male driver of the Tesla from Woodbury. A 65-year-old female passenger in the Tesla also suffered life-threatening injuries, was taken to the St. Cloud Hospital. The driver of the Toyota was not injured. And Minneapolis police are investigating two mass shootings that took place over the weekend. Combined, the shootings have left one person dead and 13 others wounded. Nine people were shot outside of a nightclub early Sunday morning, including two men who were critically wounded but are expected to survive. Five other people were shot on Sunday evening near Nicollet Avenue. Now, police say they found no connection between the two shootings. And firefighters battling wildfires in Minnesota will continue to deal with challenging weather this week. National Weather Service meteorologist Kari Flegel says strong winds are expected today before easing tomorrow, with hotter temps returning later in the week.
1: Just want to note that we're going to be back in the 80s all the way through Thursday, Friday, Saturday, and Sunday. That is about normal temperatures for this area, and we have a lot of fire weather season left. Normally high temperatures this time of year are in the upper 70s.
26: By the way, forecasters say more thunderstorms and lightning do remain possible over the weekend. Thunderstorms created lightning strikes that also caused some additional wildfires to break out. And the National Weather Service does say those recent storms brought hundreds of lightning strikes, not only across parts of northern Minnesota, but also parts of Ontario, creating concerns about new wildfire starts. Again, meteorologist Kari Flegel says,
1: over the fire, about 60 lightning strikes. And if you include the Arrowhead of Minnesota and portions of southern Ontario, we are on the order of about 60. As you guys know, it only takes about one lightning strike to start a fire.
26: Flegel says some areas have received some beneficial rainfall over the weekend, which could help improve air quality over the next couple of days. And the Minnesota DNR has updated their fire danger map for the area. As of yesterday, they now say there is a moderate risk of wildfires across central and west central Minnesota. Currently, they indicate that fires start easily and spread at a moderate rate in our area. No rain is currently in sight through this weekend, so caution is being urged. In addition, all of central and west central Minnesota permits are needed to burn due to the dry condition. They say no open burning and additional restrictions is needed based on fire dangers. And the National Weather Service does say it will be cooler today, but it will be warming up once again for the weekend. Expect highs today in the mid-70s across the area. It will be breezy as well, with winds gusting at 30 miles per hour at times. This could be a problem as the dry conditions. Any wildfires that develop could spread rapidly. Tomorrow, the wind should calm down. Look for a high of 78. By this weekend, though, it will be hot once again. 95 degrees is the forecasted high on Saturday. Record high for that date in Alexandria is 96 degrees, so we will be close. Another scorcher on Sunday, high again in the mid-90s. Keep it here for the latest on the weather. And a Trump-appointed federal judge in Minnesota has rejected the administration's challenge to the state's local immigration policies. The administration had urged in a Monday filing that Minnesota's sanctuary laws violate the Constitution's supremacy clause and look to have these policies declared unconstitutional. Judge Eric Tostrad dismissed the case, writing that the provisions do not treat the federal government unfavorably in a way that could violate intergovernmental immunity. Minnesota has been a focal point in recent immigration controversies. And with early voting underway for Minnesota's August 11th primary, President Donald Trump's endorsement has added new attention to the Republican race for governor, where Mike Lindell is running against Kendall Qualls and House Speaker Lisa Daymuth. Fluence Media political analyst Blois Olson says he'd be most surprised if Qualls won the primary.
2: Neither one of them have the endorsement. Both of them are seen as the most competitive by most observers in the general election. And so the idea that women show up to vote for both of them in the primary helps both of them.
26: By the way, the winner of the Republican primary for governor will advance to the November general election to face the DFL nominee, which many believe will be U.S. Senator Amy Klobuchar. And the Douglas County Board of Commissioners will meet today. 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
3: The Douglas County Board of Commissioners meets this morning at 9 o'clock. 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
26: All right, thank you, Tom. And another big night is coming up tonight with the third of four concerts of the Summer Sounds by Brophy Concert Series. Tonight it's Jennifer Lynn and the Groove Revival. Opening act will be Sax Appeal. Rotary Club member Dick Jeffson talks about the concert coming up tonight.
4: Jennifer Lynn and the Groove Revival. It's a band out of Dickinson, North Dakota. They've released, in the past 2 years, they've released two albums. Last year, that album made it to number four on one of the blues charts. She's got a new album this year called Electric Eden, and there's several blues charts, but she's number one on one of them, and getting some really good reviews from music magazines. And Jennifer's got a booming voice. She's just really fun to listen to. Mm-hmm.
26: Summer Sounds by Brophy is a free, family-friendly concert series hosted by the Alexandria Rotary Club, featuring not only great music, but also great beverages, along with food trucks. For more on that, go to the website, summersoundsbybrophy.org. And the Minnesota Twins have dropped three straight games after a 13-4 loss at Cleveland last night. The setback opened a four-game series against divisional rival the Guardians, who roughed up Minnesota All-Star pitcher Joe Ryan. The right-hander allowed 8 runs on 10 hits, just 4 innings of work. Twins manager Derek Shelton on that loss last night.
5: It's kind of encapsulated by we've left a lot of balls in the middle of the plate, and they've been hit very hard and out of the ballpark, which has been uncharacteristic for our starting pitching. You know, I mean, I think as good as our starting pitching has been, sometimes you have a lull, and it's just we've had a lull the last 3 days. We need to bounce back tomorrow.
26: By the way, game two of that four-game series in Cleveland tonight will get underway at 5:40 p.m. And that's a look at your news. I'm Mark Anthony.
0: Thank you, Mark. And at 10:16, Jackson here checking the KXRA community calendar. Reminder that if you would like to take part in the shared meal time at Encore, you need to make your reservations with Meals on Wheels by Wednesday each week. Having ham this week for the meal at 11:30 on Thursday. So call Meals on Wheels at 762-4280. That's 762-4280. Encore is at 414 Hawthorne in Alexandria. Another Laugh Fest at Theater La Hamadou with Souvenir. The performance is starting tonight at 7:30 and then each night through Saturday, 7:30. Also a Thursday matinee at 1:30. The name of Florence Foster Jenkins, a wealthy socialite eccentric who suffered under the delusion that she was a great coloratura soprano, when in fact she couldn't produce two consecutive notes in tune. But anyway, it's a great story, and it's a true story. So go to tlhd.org to check out your reservations, what seats are available, or you can call the box office there, 846-3150. Red Cross, a blood drive underway at Calvary Lutheran Church in Alexandria. Just started at 10 o'clock, and that will run until 4 this afternoon. You can contact the Red Cross about appointments, 1-800-RED-CROSS. That's 1-800-RED-CROSS. And again, that's at Calvary Lutheran Church in Alexandria. There's also one coming up this Thursday at Sanford Medical and on Friday at the Alexandria Area YMCA. There's a look at the KXRA community calendar. Also check our website, voiceofalexandria.com. There's a calendar link there on the main page. I'll be back with funeral announcements.
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0: And at 10:19, funeral announcements on this Tuesday, July the 21st. Virginia Benson, age 92, of Alexandria, died on Saturday, July 18th. Funeral service will be at 11 a.m. on Friday, July 24th at Grace Church in Alexandria. Visitation on Thursday from 4 to 6 p.m. at Anderson Funeral Home. Visitation will continue 1 hour prior to the service at the church on Friday. For Virginia Benson, age 92. Carol J. Meisner, age 76, Parker's Prairie, died on Sunday, July 19th. Funeral service will be held at 11 a.m. on Friday, July 24th at Ebenezer Lutheran Church in Leaf Valley. Visitation on Thursday from 5 o'clock until 7, and that will again be at Ebenezer Lutheran Church, and visitation will continue 1 hour prior to the service on Friday. Arrangements with Lind Family Funeral and Cremation Services for Carol Meisner, age 76, of Parker's Prairie. Bonita Bonnie Hinton, age 79, of Alexandria, died on Wednesday, July 15th. A memorial service will be held at 11 a.m. this Saturday, July 25th, at New Life Christian Church in Alexandria. Visitation 1 hour prior to the service. Arrangements with Anderson Funeral Home for Bonnie Hinton, age 79, of Alexandria. Those are your funeral announcements on this Tuesday, July 21st. Time is 10:21.
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10: This is MNN Sports. I'm Mike Graham. The Twins lost for a third straight game after All-Star Joe Ryan allowed 6 homers in 4 innings last night. Cleveland took care of Minnesota in Ohio 13-4. Ryan wasn't sure what was happening.
11: It seemed like they just had a very accurate game plan tonight. Guys that haven't hit fastballs this year are hitting them over their head out. Guys haven't hit spin well, hitting spin. Kind of the same thing with the split and maybe a couple movements, probably not that great. I haven't gone through each pitch and stuff, but I think it's one of those. Maybe they just know their weakness and it's in the hole and they get to spot a little bit earlier.
10: The 6 homers allowed tied a Major League Baseball record for most allowed in a game by a single player. Game 2 of the 4-game series is tonight. The Minnesota Lynx won their 6th in a row. They beat Seattle and Washington last night 105-102. Kayla McBride led all scorers with 33. Rookie Olivia Miles added 32. She says it's a battle every night in the WNBA, and they struggled on defense last night.
12: I think teams in this league are really good. I think, obviously, the more film you have, the more data analytics, you know, teams learn how to exploit, you know, our coverages and whatnot. But at the end of the day, and Cheryl always says it, it's not the scheme. It's just our commitment and level of effort.
10: Miles says the Lynx do need to get better on defense, and there might be a variety of reasons why they've struggled there.
12: Middle of the season, fatigue, the monotony, like the traveling, could all be factors. And we have to find a way to rise above all of that and just get back to us. We're trying our best. You know, we're not out here trying to, you know, give up 100 points on purpose. We're trying our best, and we're also still learning each other as a team. It's special when you can walk away with a win and be like, we have so much better to be, and so many things to get better at.
10: The same two teams will play tomorrow night, this time in Minneapolis at the Target Center. The Lynx have the WNBA's best record. They're now sitting at 21-6. This is MNN Sports.
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28: I don't think I've ever suggested that people take advice from a rock star, but I'm making an exception today. Everybody ought to listen to what Mark Tremonti has to say about children with Down syndrome. Mark is well known as the guitarist for the rock band Creed. His youngest child is Stella, a beautiful little girl with Down syndrome. Although Mark and his wife hope doctors find a cure someday, they also believe that families affected by the condition should be offered support. Mark refers to his own experience as an example. Immediately after learning their baby would be born with Down syndrome, he and his wife were handed paperwork that encouraged them to terminate their pregnancy. They were astonished and wondered, why scare parents into believing that having a child with Down syndrome is a terrible decision? Instead, doctors should encourage couples to believe that they've been blessed with an opportunity to enjoy a beautiful life with a beautiful child. Mark always says that when people express sympathy for his daughter's condition, he tells them there's nothing to be sorry about. Caring for a child with Down syndrome is hard work, but it's also the most rewarding thing I've ever done. And again, that's coming from a rock star. Stella and thousands of children and adults like her remind us that human dignity isn't found in our perfection, but most often in our imperfection. For Focus on the Family, I'm Jim Daly.
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4: From California to Vermont, Nevada to Georgia, this is American Radio Journal. On this edition, the White House has flagged the Smithsonian Institution for, quote, extreme political activism and anti-American bias. Mike Gonzalez of the Heritage Foundation is here with details. U.S. Senator Lindsey Graham unexpectedly passed away last week, setting off a political scramble in South Carolina. Scott Parkinson from the Club for Growth has the real story. The Supreme Court of the United States concluded its term at the end of June. Reason Magazine's Eric Boehm and Damon Root take a look at the major decisions. And local newspapers are dying, with them the tradition of the paper delivery boy. Dr. Paul Kengor from the Institute for Faith and Freedom at Grove City College laments their demise on this week's American Radio Journal commentary. I'm Loman Henry, and welcome to American Radio Journal. The White House has issued a scathing report accusing the Smithsonian of presenting a, quote, radical view of American history. Mike Gonzalez is a senior fellow at the Heritage Foundation. He is set to testify before a U.S. House Committee on Oversight subcommittee on the issue, and he joins us now. Mike, welcome back to American Radio Journal. Mike, the White House has issued a report. They did a study, a review of the Smithsonian and its various exhibits, and concluded that it produces a radical view of American history. Tell us a little bit about the report, why it was done, how it was done, and then we'll talk about some of the conclusions.
5: The Smithsonian Institution is a very powerful institution, and we'll get on why it is and what its reach is later if you want. But the Domestic Policy Council within the White House, which is run by Vince Haley, who's a fantastic American, a very knowledgeable guy, they produced the report. They produced the report, and they published it just hours before the fireworks on July 4th. And this thing was a firework of its own, because what it did in 160 pages, I like to say it's 129 pages, and then an additional 30 pages over 550 footnotes or endnotes, including they also rely on my work, so I'm cited. But at any rate, it's very extensive, 160 pages, and they explain in rich detail to what extent this Smithsonian, all of it, the 21 museums, even though it focuses on the National Museum of American History, have been captured by a Marxist, cultural Marxist left that really, at the end of the day, what they want to do is make sure that visitors, that Americans, leave the museums embarrassed of their country and want to transform their country. And so that is what the report does a very good job of exposing it. Most of it is just by quoting the leaders and by quoting the exhibits and quoting the didactics are the little explanations on the wall, or the wall text, which are the big explanations on the wall. So that's what the report is.
4: Do you want to give us a few examples? And I know some of them are, shall we say, a bit touchy to talk about on a family radio program. But can you give us some examples of how the Smithsonian's exhibits, how their approach to American history is really more designed to cause people to despise America rather than to love America?
5: Let's just get the unpleasant stuff out of the way. The museum is being used to sexualize our children. And it does it in ways that you know, this is a family show. I cannot give you in detail. All I can tell the parents that are listening to just go to the report and look for the stuff, and they'll see the explicit stuff that is available, accessible to children at the Smithsonian. So instead of keeping children innocent and for as long as possible, which is what every parent wants to do, the Smithsonian tries to sexualize them and get rid of their innocence. So that's one thing, and trust me, those listening, it is extensive and it is depraved. Then what does it say about historical figures and events? Well, nothing good about anybody that has anything to do with Western civilization, especially America, especially the founding of America, which is so key to who we are, right? We're not like England or France that were organically created. We were founded by a group of men who intended to found a country. So the founding is key in the American history and the American experience. And if you want to delegitimize the United States, you have to delegitimize the founding, and that's what the Smithsonian tries to do. But Christopher Columbus, for example, is described as a murderer, a slaver, a thief. The Christian pilgrims are depicted as colonizers. Thanksgiving is a national day of mourning. There's nothing on the Mayflower. Nothing on the pilgrims and the Puritans, nothing on the Mayflower, except that on the pilgrims is just described as colonizers, but there's nothing major on it. And then what doesn't it have? It doesn't have any major exhibit. This is the National Museum of American History. This is our National History Museum. It has no major exhibit on George Washington, no major exhibit on Thomas Jefferson, no major exhibit on James Madison, three key founders. One led the Continental Army, became our first president, is the key figure in a historic drama. The other one was the main author of the Declaration of Independence, and then Madison was the main author of the Constitution. So to ignore these three giants is in a history museum is bizarre, and you have to wonder why they do that. Alexander Hamilton is talked about in the context of Hamilton the musical, and he is described as an influential and flawed founding father. That's a quote, influential and flawed founding father, unquote. And basically the reason for that is not clear, but they do mention he owned slaves, so you can surmise that it's because he owned slaves that he is flawed. And then Ben Franklin is more direct. They talk about an exhibit talks about how a quote talks about how about the quote that the women indentured servants and enslaved people whose labor enabled Franklin's electrical research, unquote. And then it baselessly asks the museum goers, the visitors, to ponder whether Franklin's scientific experiments, including those that related to electric shock, ever involved, quote, an indentured servant or an enslaved person, unquote. And then the exhibit tells you, it admits that there's no evidence whatsoever that Franklin did that, that he subjected his slaves to electric shock. But it just raises it, which is bizarre. Then, and let me just tie this knot here. After saying that about Hamilton, it doesn't tell you at all that actually Hamilton was a vocal critic of slavery and that he helped found the Anti-Slavery New York Manumission Society in 1785, which worked to end the slave trade. With Franklin, he mentioned only at the end and in passing that actually in 1787, the year the Constitution was signed, Franklin became the president of the Pennsylvania Society for the Abolition of Slavery. So that should give you a flavor of how our National Museum of History treats the Founding Fathers.
4: Just a few examples of how the Smithsonian Institution, the National Museum of American History, has presented in what the White House has termed a radical view of American history. You can go on and on and on about this, but the best way to learn more is to go to the Heritage Foundation website. We've been talking with Mike Gonzalez, a senior fellow at the Heritage Foundation. Mike, what is that website? And tell us a bit about the Heritage Foundation.
5: You can go to heritage.org. Heritage.org, that's the website of my foundation. We formulate policy trade-offs, which we give to Congress, to the administration, to both parties. We really are a full-service think tank. And Heritage.org, we've been doing a lot of work on the Smithsonian.
4: The website, again, is heritage.org. We have been talking with Mike Gonzalez, a senior fellow at the Heritage Foundation. Mike, thank you for being with us.
5: Thank you very much.
4: Scott Parkinson at the Club for Growth joins us now. We're going to start out on a sad note today. Scott, though, we are going to do that. It's good to have you here with us.
6: Thanks for having me back.
4: Of course, we all woke up a few days ago to the news of the passing of U.S. Senator Lindsey Graham of South Carolina. Scott, certainly Senator Graham, one of the leading voices in the U.S. Senate. But now there comes the challenge of replacing him to the degree that you could replace a Lindsey Graham, since he is in cycle for re-election. Can you give us sort of the overview of what's happening in South Carolina?
6: Yeah, I would also just kind of start out by extending the club's condolences to Lindsey Graham's family, friends, and staff. Obviously, it's a really tragic situation when somebody dies unexpectedly, but Lindsey Graham had been serving the people of South Carolina. He first started out in the House of Representatives in that famous class of 1994 and was actually a classmate of the Club for Growth president, David McIntosh. He's been a friend of the club and of David and somebody that we've had a good working relationship. He was the chairman of the Senate Budget Committee, helping us work through these complex issues on reconciliation, being a leader for election integrity and the Save America Act. And, you know, obviously he had his own priorities as it pertains to foreign policy. I think that's probably how he was best known. But I remember when I came back to the Senate for my second Senate job in 2011, just watching Lindsey Graham in the Senate Budget Committee adjudicate questions and sort of interrogate witnesses on really tough fiscal policy. And it kind of looked like he was so relaxed, a walk in the park for him. And I say this because he was truly a brilliant man, had been a JAG prosecutor and, you know, really probably one of the more intellectually capable U.S. senators that we've had in the last 20 years. Some people hated him, some people loved him, but I think everybody recognizes the impact that he had on our country and America. So going forward this week, the United States Senate did swear in Lindsey Graham's sister, who was named by Governor McMaster to fill the rest of Lindsey Graham's term that will expire on January 3rd. And now we're headed to a special election that will occur in just a few weeks. So what you would have is you've got candidates that are announcing that they're testing the waters. You've got other people that are declaring. If nobody receives 50%, that would go to a runoff, and they will then become the Republican nominee for the November election. Lindsey Graham was up for re-election. He beat a primary challenger, Mark Lynch, who received 29% of the vote. That was probably more of a protest vote against Graham than an indication of strong support for Lynch. But that being said, we'll see. Lynch has announced his candidacy in the special election for the nomination, and so has Congressman Ralph Norman. I think other candidates will get in the race here shortly, and it's something that the club will keep an eye on.
4: Meanwhile, back in Washington, D.C., we have a looming recess here for Congress. But before that occurs, you mentioned reconciliation. Efforts are underway for yet another reconciliation package?
6: Yeah, sort of the look ahead to the August recess. The American people want to see Congress get stuff done. And, you know, there's been conversations on should they cancel the August recess as leverage, because we know that there's nothing more that members of Congress and the House and Senate want to do rather than be home in the summer months. And so what we're watching right now is a reconciliation process beginning to unfold where the House of Representatives considered a budget resolution, and it's pretty narrow in scope. White House administration officials had meetings with the House leadership and House Budget Committee recently at Camp David. They basically came up with a framework that, number one, provides for additional funding to our national defense and national security.

0: committee. Then it also included $12 billion in instructions for the House Agricultural Committee, which basically is going to be funding for struggling farmers who need additional federal aid. And then you've also got $10 billion that's instructed toward the House Administration Committee. And that sounds kind of weird, right? But that's where the jurisdiction for election integrity lies within the House of Representatives. And so that's intended to be money that would go toward implementation of provisions within the SAVE Act. We've talked before about the unlikeliness of the SAVE Act being able to become law through the reconciliation process, and we still have serious doubts about that. But as we speak, there are senior administration officials, smart lawyers, folks that are in a working group, and they're navigating whether or not they can sort of get through what's known as the Byrd Rule. We've talked about it for several years on the show, which basically means reconciliation has to deal with federal spending, federal revenues, or the debt limit. It has to be budgetary in nature. And when the parliamentarian of the Senate, sort of the referee of the Senate, views a policy change outweighing the fiscal impact, it would violate the Byrd Rule and no longer have a simple majority privilege. It would instead be subject to cloture and 60 votes in the Senate. So that's part of why Senator Mike Lee and others have advocated strongly for the talking filibuster to pass the Save America Act. That has not been a strategy that John Thune has been willing to embark upon. And obviously, you know, Mitch McConnell has been in the hospital for a month. You know, the numbers are low, and a lot of this action should be coming up next week in the House as they try to jam through a budget resolution and try to get this reconciliation bill done.
1: 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Scott, a few words, please, about the Club for Growth.
0: Yeah, Club for Growth is based out of Washington, D.C. 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
1: Scott Parkinson at the Club for Growth. Scott, thank you once again for being here.
0: You're welcome.
1: As is customary, the Supreme Court of the United States wrapped up its term at the end of June, issuing a flurry of rulings in several cases. Here to parse through them are Eric Boehm and Damon Root of Reason Magazine.
2: It was a busy and momentous year for the Supreme Court, the session that just wrapped up with a number of really high-profile decisions that dropped in late June, and that's what we're going to take a closer look at this week. Hi, folks. I'm Eric Boehm with Reason Magazine. Thanks for joining us on this edition of American Radio Journal. My guest today is my colleague Damon Root. He is a senior editor at Reason Magazine, and he's got an excellent piece this week that I can recommend to you, Four Takeaways from the Supreme Court's 2025-2026 Term. That's the headline on the piece at Reason.com. Damon joins us now to talk about a few of those big takeaways. Damon, thanks for being here.
3: Thank you.
2: We're not going to have time, unfortunately, to get through all of this. There were many big decisions. What's one of the big things that stuck out to you looking at the decisions the Supreme Court handed down over the past month?
3: Well, I would say that executive power is this kind of overriding theme that pops up in many, many of the decisions. So one of the big takeaways is that this is a Supreme Court that is interested in executive power and interested in handing more power or returning more power, they might say, to the presidency, to the executive branch. And the big case that deals with that is called Trump versus Slaughter. This is President Donald Trump wants to fire a commissioner of the Federal Trade Commission, basically at will, for political reasons. Federal law says you can't do that. There's a Supreme Court case from 1935, this landmark decision that said the president can't do that, specifically about the FTC, but also about other so-called independent federal agency heads. And the Supreme Court said, yes, the president can fire those heads, can fire this person, can fire other kind of comparable agency heads, because it's all part of the what's called the unitary executive, and that these agencies are effectively executive branch agencies. That's what the Supreme Court says. And so, therefore, the president should have this kind of total control, hiring and firing kind of decision power over them, bring them within the executive branch. That's a huge outcome. You know, that's going to benefit, obviously, President Donald Trump in the short term, but it's going to benefit the executive branch in the long term, because every president going forward is going to take advantage of this. We're going to see the federal bureaucracy kind of remade every 4, every 8 years in the image, much more directly in the image of the president, whereas previously, some of these agencies, you know, you would have

0: of a previous president's appointee would be maybe an FTC commissioner, maybe a member of the National Labor Relations Board, something like that. And so there was a little bit of a kind of a bipartisan kind of aspect to it, and that's gonna go away.
1: Yeah, certainly growth of executive power is something that, obviously not unique to this current moment, but one of the big agenda items, I think, of the Trump administration has been kind of pushing on those things. The Supreme Court, of course, doesn't get to pick the cases that it takes. In a case like this, I mean, they do get to pick the cases they take, but in this case, kind of their hand was forced in some ways to look at these big questions of executive power because of the action that Trump took. I'm thinking also of like the tariff case, which was earlier in the term, but another case there where they were looking at and trying to balance these questions of where are the limits of the president's powers. That's obviously a theme of the past year.
0: It's a very interesting kind of big takeaway result is that you have a Supreme Court term that expands executive power in many ways, yet the President Trump himself loses big, certainly on the two cases that he repeatedly said he cared about the most, and that's the tariffs case from a little earlier in the term, that decision, then also the decision on birthright citizenship, which comes out of executive order. So there's instances where the executive is trying to do something and the Supreme Court said, no, you can't do that. So Trump loses there, but there's this long-term benefit to the presidency.
1: We're talking with Damon Root. He's a senior editor at Reason Magazine. Check out his latest piece, Four Takeaways from the Supreme Court's 2025-2026 Term. Damon, one of the things that you highlight in here is that it was kind of a mixed bag, mixed results, if you will, for civil libertarians in front of the court this year. Take us quickly, if you can, through a couple of the important cases on that front.
0: Well, so we'll start with the good from a kind of a civil libertarian perspective. There's an important decision, Fourth Amendment case, that's the right to be free from unreasonable search and seizure, called Chaudhry v. United States. That's dealing with something called a geofence warrant. That's this law enforcement tool. Basically allows the police or the FBI or whatever law enforcement agency wants it to get the location data of just millions of cell phone users to be able to, in this case, it was about pinpointing people who were in the vicinity of a bank robbery, but it was this sort of sweeping dragnet of digital records. And the Supreme Court said, well, that's a search for Fourth Amendment purposes, and so therefore there's these Fourth Amendment protections that attach to that. And so that's a very big deal, kind of a digital privacy case and law enforcement case. And that's that the civil libertarians win on that one. There's a case that certainly the libertarians especially love, United States v. Hamani, and that has to do with federal prosecution of a marijuana user for possessing a gun, and the court said, well, that's a violation of that person's Second Amendment right to keep and bear arms. So in the piece, I sort of said this is a kind of a libertarian trifecta. You know, it's pro-gun, pro-marijuana, and a big loss for the government. So those would be kind of good wins for the civil liberty side. A case that I think was much more disappointing for civil libertarians was a case called Landor versus Louisiana Department of Corrections. And this was a religious liberty case where prison officials had shaved the head of a Rastafarian, a man who'd been growing his dreadlocks for religious observation, for religious purposes. There's basically a court order saying that this prison system can't do that. That's a violation of religious liberty to shave the head of a Rastafarian. The officials did it anyways. This guy's trying to sue. And the Supreme Court's decision, again, there's a lot of legal weeds to get into, but the takeaway is that the court made it effectively impossible under the route he was seeking to sue these prison officials for the religious liberty violation. So that's, if you're interested in government accountability and being able to hold these sort of rights violating government agents to account, that's a big loss.
1: Yeah. So good news on the Second Amendment and the Fourth Amendment. We like that. Not so good on holding government officials accountable when they violate your rights, or in this case, violate a prisoner's, what I would say at least is his right, you know, whether the court sees it that way or not. Damon, thank you so much. Lots of really interesting stuff here.
0: Well, thank you. It's a pleasure.
1: And once again, that is Damon Root. He's a senior editor at Reason Magazine. Check out his latest piece, really great piece, Four Takeaways from the Supreme Court's 2025-2026 Term. Look at that. There's a bunch there that we didn't get to in this piece as well. So if you want to catch up on what the Supreme Court has been up to the past few months, that's where you can go. For Reason Magazine, I'm Eric Boehm. Catch me right back here next week when we will take a look ahead at some of what the Supreme Court is going to be considering in its next term. That'll be right here on next week's edition of American Radio Journal.
2: He once worked as a newspaper delivery boy, but young men today don't have that opportunity. Dr. Paul Kengor, editor-in-chief of the American Spectator, talks about his experience on this American Radio Journal commentary.
3: My last commentary was titled Remembering the Sunday Paper. It was based on a column that I had recently written that generated a lot of response. Readers emailed me, reminiscing about not only the disappearing Sunday paper, but also disappearing daily newspapers. According to data from an academic group that studies these things, some 3,500 newspapers have vanished in America since 2000. And that includes 136 last year alone. Your local small town newspaper very well might be one of them. Fewer still appear in print editions. So I enjoyed those responses. My cousin, who read the article, greeted me with a box of old newspapers that she saved as mementos of everything from Pearl Harbor and the Kennedy assassination to the Pittsburgh Pirates winning the 1971 World Series and the Steelers winning their first Super Bowl. A prized family possession is a newspaper photo of my Italian aunts together at Game 6 of the 1960 World Series under the caption, Four Sisters at the Ball Game. Those were the kind of things that you got from daily newspapers. And you typically got your daily newspaper from, drumroll please, a newspaper boy. Yes, the paper boy. Remember him? Several people contacted me about that. We had a nice visit down memory lane, for them and for me personally. For so many boys, delivering newspapers was our first job, and it was truly a boy's job. One reader of my column, Phil, started delivering newspapers at age 8 in Buffalo. He delivered an afternoon edition of the paper. He would go out to the large circular container at the end of the driveway and pick up the massive stack of newspapers dropped off by the company delivery truck. He would stuff them into the big satchel bag and transport them house to house on his bicycle. Personally, my paper route was more conducive to walking rather than riding a bike. Paper boys like me mastered the art of rolling up the paper and slinging it sidearm onto a doorstep. Of course, that method wasn't always an option. Some customers preferred the paper placed behind their screen door. Others wanted it tossed inside their screened-in porch. One customer in my route kept a nasty dog inside that porch. I would gingerly wait for the dog before opening the door, ensuring that it wasn't laying in wait to pounce on me. So I must confess to impishly firing the newspaper at the dog, hitting it right between the eyes a couple times. I enjoyed antagonizing the little beast, which frankly wasn't very smart or kind. We became despised enemies. Once the dog got a hold of my pants leg and pulled and yanked and growled. When I broke loose, it chased me across the yard. I deserved it. Such were the adventures of the paper boy. But these were more than just adventures. For so many boys in America, these were life lessons. This was your first job, your first responsibility. I got my paper route at age 11, before my first job at Perkins Restaurant as a cook and dishwasher, and then Super Dollar grocery store, bagger and stock boy. And then my all-time favorite job ever, a pizza maker at Serena's Pizza in Butler, Pennsylvania. I'm sad to report what listeners here already know. Paper boys are essentially non-existent today. If they exist, they're rare. Attempting to get data on how rare, well, I asked AI, which gave me this answer, quote, there are no exact figures on paper boys, but the traditional paper boy, a young child or teenager riding a bicycle to deliver printed newspapers, is virtually extinct, unquote. Indeed, they've gone the way of so many print editions of newspapers. After all, an 11-year-old boy can't deliver an online newspaper. In fact, in states like New York, he couldn't deliver a print edition even if it existed. The New York legislature last year banned kids under age 12 from delivering papers, those who still existed. Like the kid at the gas station who used to check your oil and clean your windshield, those jobs are gone, if not banned by work laws. These were real jobs. They were good jobs. They taught boys a sense of responsibility and work ethic. And their disappearance is a loss for boys, and for us and our country and culture. For American Radio Journal, I'm Paul Kengor. Thanks for listening.
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5: News this hour at Town Hall. I'm Bob Agnew in Washington. The president is welcoming another world leader to the White House. Here's correspondent Willie Nelson.
6: The president of Lebanon, Joseph Aoun, is set to meet President Trump at the White House. The two will hold a bilateral meeting in the Oval Office as the administration continues its push to strengthen security and stability across the Middle East. Willie Nelson, the White House.
5: President Trump is promising that every soldier's death caused by Iran will be avenged as the military strikes continue. Here's correspondent Laura Winters.
7: The U.S. military striking targets in Iran for a 10th night in a row in retaliation for Iran attacking a base in Jordan and killing three U.S. soldiers, including a 19-year-old woman from Carrollton, Texas, and a 25-year-old man from Hawaii.
8: We feel very badly, but, you know, those great people, those great patriots are out there fighting that Iran cannot have a nuclear weapon.
7: Laura Winters reporting.
5: Tropical Storm Bertha is strengthening in the Gulf of Mexico.
9: We do have tropical storm watches and warnings in effect for portions of the Florida Panhandle, coastal Alabama, Mississippi, and then also the Louisiana coastline. And in fact, the city of New Orleans, the metro area, is currently under a tropical storm watch.
5: And that is Philippe Pappin at the National Hurricane Center, a storm surge watch indicating rising possible life-threatening water moving inland from the coast in 48 hours. The Women's Tennis Association introducing a one-off mandatory gene testing for all players.
10: It's a requirement to compete at the 2028 Los Angeles Olympics. The WTA has updated its women's eligibility policy to include gender screening based on biological sex this week to preserve the integrity of women's professional tennis and maintain fair competition conditions for all players. The new policy takes the organization in line with the eligibility policy introduced by the IOC in March to align with President Trump's executive order on sports ahead of the 2028 Olympics.
5: That's Keith Peters. More at townhall.com.
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5: Here's Rich Thomason now with the Midday Wall Street Business Report.
12: Wall Street opened higher this morning with the tech sector leading the way. Data storage companies SanDisk and Western Digital continued their mostly upward trend, each jumping more than 7% in the early going. Chip makers Marvell Technology and Intel, which have also been riding the AI roller coaster of late, rose 6.2% and 5.7%, respectively. General Motors rose 1.7% after the automaker beat Wall Street's second quarter sales and profit targets. GM also raised its guidance. Oil prices rose to their highest level in a month as the Iran situation remains volatile. Brent crude gained $1.21 to $90.43. That is well above the roughly $72 per barrel level it was at before the war got going back in late February. For the Wall Street Business Report, I'm Rich Thomason.
5: You'll find breaking news and analysis at townhall.com. Haya Panjwani has an update on President Trump's ongoing battle with the New York Times journalists.
13: Officials are looking to acquire phone records of New York Times journalists in an effort to unmask sources. A court document says President Donald Trump's administration sought New York Times journalists' phone records and even those of some of their relatives in an attempt to unmask the confidential sources of the reporters. They'd written about Trump's Qatari-gifted Air Force One jet. The motion reveals more expansive attempts by Trump's Republican administration than previously known to compel the identity of sources.
5: That is Haya Panjwani reporting. The president has imposed 50% tariffs on most Canadian goods, declaring that Canada has unfairly discriminated against American autos, alcohol, and dairy products. The administration says Canada was one of the only countries other than China that retaliated against the president's previous tariffs and now need to be held accountable. More at townhall.com.
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18: This is Weatherology. I'm meteorologist Jennifer Wojcicki with your Alexandria Lakes area forecast. We'll see mostly sunny skies here this afternoon, a high into the mid-70s, and it'll be rather breezy. Tonight, mostly clear, low near 53. By Wednesday, sunshine, high of 77 degrees. And Thursday, plenty of blue skies and sun, high of 83. Friday, sunshine, high of 84. And Saturday, sunny, high of 94 degrees. For KXRA, I'm meteorologist Jennifer Wojcicki.
4: Yeah, a little hazy, would you say? Sunshine. 70 is our current temp, though. Wind is out of the northwest, 16 miles an hour. Stay tuned. Kim Komando's consumer tech updates on the way.
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22: Coming up in this newscast, the Minnesota DNR has updated their fire danger map. And all of central and west central Minnesota are currently in a moderate drought with no rain in sight. And the third Summer Sounds by Brophy concert is set for tonight, and it should be a great night for that fun event put on by the Rotary Club. And the Minnesota Twins got clobbered by their divisional rival, the Cleveland Guardians, last night on the road. Game two of that four-game set is tonight in Cleveland. We'll have more on those stories, but first, well, we told you yesterday about a fatal crash over the weekend in Grant County, along I-94. The State Patrol has released the names of the victims. Officials say a Tesla Model Y and a Toyota Crown were both traveling eastbound along I-94, while a Ford Fusion was traveling westbound on I-94. The Tesla and Ford reportedly collided, and a Toyota struck the vehicles after that initial crash. Killed in the incident was the 24-year-old male driver, the Ford Fusion, from Jamestown, North Dakota. Also killed was the 73-year-old male driver of the Tesla from Woodbury. A 65-year-old female passenger in the Tesla also suffered life-threatening injuries, was taken to the St. Cloud Hospital. The driver of the Toyota was not injured. And Minneapolis police are investigating two mass shootings that took place over the weekend. Combined, the shootings have left one person dead and 13 others wounded. Nine people were shot outside of a nightclub early Sunday morning, including two men who were critically wounded but are expected to survive. Five other people were shot on Sunday evening near Nicollet Avenue. Now, police say they found no connection between the two shootings. And firefighters battling wildfires in Minnesota will continue to deal with challenging weather this week. National Weather Service meteorologist Kari Flegel says strong winds are expected today before easing tomorrow, with hotter temps returning later in the week.
23: Just want to note that we're going to be back in the 80s all the way through like Thursday, Friday, Saturday, and Sunday. That is above normal temperatures for this area, and we have a lot of fire weather season left. Normally high temperatures this time of year are in the upper 70s.
22: By the way, forecasters say more thunderstorms and lightning do remain possible over the weekend. Thunderstorms created lightning strikes that also caused some additional wildfires to break out. And the National Weather Service does say those recent storms brought hundreds of lightning strikes, not only across parts of northern Minnesota, but also parts of Ontario, creating concerns about new wildfire starts. Again, meteorologist Kari Flegel says,
23: over the fire, about 60 lightning strikes. And it includes the Arrowhead, Minnesota, and portions of southern Ontario. We are on the order of about 60. As you guys know, it only takes about one lightning strike to start a fire.
22: Flegel says some areas have received some beneficial rainfall over the weekend, which could help improve air quality over the next couple of days. And the Minnesota DNR has updated their fire danger map for the area. As of yesterday, they now say there is a moderate risk of wildfires across central and west central Minnesota. Currently, they indicate that fires start easily and spread at a moderate rate in our area. No rain is currently in sight through this weekend, so caution is being urged. In addition, all of central and west central Minnesota permits are needed to burn due to the dry condition. They say no open burning and additional restrictions is needed based on fire dangers. And the National Weather Service does say it will be cooler today, but it will be warming up again once again for the weekend. Expect highs today in the mid-70s across the area. It will be breezy as well, with winds gusting at 30 miles per hour at times. This could be a problem as the dry conditions, any wildfires that develop could spread rapidly. Tomorrow, the wind should calm down. Look for a high of 78. By this weekend, though, it will be hot once again. 95 degrees is the forecasted high on Saturday. Record high for that date in Alexandria is 96 degrees, so we will be close. Another scorcher on Sunday, high again in the mid-90s. Keep it here for the latest on the weather. And a Trump-appointed federal judge in Minnesota has rejected the administration's challenge to the state's local immigration policies. The administration had urged in a Monday filing that Minnesota's sanctuary laws violate the Constitution's Supremacy Clause and look to have these policies declared unconstitutional. Judge Eric Tostrad dismissed the case, writing that the provisions do not treat the federal government unfavorably in a way that could violate intergovernmental immunity. Minnesota has been a focal point in recent immigration controversies. And with early voting underway for Minnesota's August 11th primary, President Donald Trump's endorsement has added new attention to the Republican race for governor, where Mike Lindell is running against Kendall Qualls and House Speaker Lisa Daymuth. Fluence Media political analyst Blois Olson says he'd be most surprised if Qualls won the primary.
2: Neither one of them have the endorsement. Both of them are seen as the most competitive by most observers in the general election. And so the idea that women show up to vote for both of them in the primary helps both of them.
22: By the way, the winner of the Republican primary for governor will advance to the November general election to face the DFL nominee, which many believe will be U.S. Senator Amy Klobuchar. And the Douglas County Board of Commissioners will meet today. Tom Chorley offers this preview.
3: The Douglas County Board of Commissioners meets this morning at 9 o'clock. Here's some of what's happening. 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This is Tom Chorley.
22: All right, thank you, Tom. And another big night is coming up tonight with the third of four concerts of the Summer Sounds by Brokefeet Concert Series. Tonight it's Jennifer Lynn and the Groove Revival. Opening act will be Sax Appeal. Rotary Club member Dick Jeffson talks about the concert coming up tonight.
6: Jennifer Lynn and the Groove Revival. It's a band out of Dickinson, North Dakota. They've released, in the past 2 years, they've released two albums. Last year, that album made it to number four on one of the blues charts. She's got a new album this year called Electric Eden, and there's several blues charts, but she's number one on one of them, and getting some really good reviews from music magazines. And Jennifer's got a booming voice. She's just really fun to listen to. Mm-hmm.
22: Summer Sounds by Brokefeet is a free, family-friendly concert series hosted by the Alexandria Rotary Club, featuring not only great music, but also great beverages, along with food trucks. For more on that, go to the website, summersoundsbybrokefeet.org. And the Minnesota Twins have dropped three straight games after a 13-4 loss at Cleveland last night. The setback opened a four-game series against divisional rival, the Guardians, who roughed up Minnesota All-Star pitcher Joe Ryan. The right-hander allowed 8 runs on 10 hits in just 4 innings of work. Twins manager Derek Shelton on that loss last night.
7: It's kind of encapsulated by we've left a lot of balls in the middle of the plate, and they've been hit very hard and out of the ballpark, which has been uncharacteristic for our starting pitching. You know, I mean, I think as good as our starting pitching has been, sometimes you have a lull, and it's just we've had a lull the last 3 days. We need to bounce back tomorrow.
22: By the way, game two of that four-game series in Cleveland tonight will get underway at 5:40 p.m. And that's a look at your news. I'm Mark Anthony.
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0: 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Our guest all this week, day two of our talk with Nate Reiner. Hi again, Nate.
1: Mark, how are you doing?
0: Hey, I'm doing well. Yeah, good talking to you this week. And we kicked off the week yesterday. Say, we're going to do something a little different today. And I always think it's kind of fun, instead of just talking the business side of things, facts and figures, I think it's kind of good to get to know a little more about the financial advisors. So you're pretty much an open book, aren't you, today?
1: Yeah. You can ask me anything.
0: All right.
1: I think it's good too. You know, we do these radio shows and we just talk finance as well. We don't really get to know us as advisors real well. So yeah, I think it's a great idea to take a minute and kind of just explain who I am and what I'm about a little bit.
0: Well, you and I talk, of course, behind the scenes while we're setting things up. Before we put you on the air, and lots of times you and I will talk about you coaching. You love sports. I know you fit in well at Ameriprise because all the other advisors love sports too. Tell us a little bit about your life outside of work.
1: Yeah, for sure. Definitely surrounded by a bunch of sports nuts here at Ameriprise. You know, a few local athletes and guys that are just really, really into, you know, watching the Vikings, Timberwolves, Twins, and college stuff too, and as well as high school. But yeah, you know, outside of work, busy. Three kids under 11, 11, 9, and 7. So yeah, I do some coaching. I've coached youth football, basketball, and baseball. Although I think the football and the basketball, I'm done coaching that for at least for a few years. It's getting a little above my pay grade now. Yeah. With the 11-year-old. So that's okay. It allows me more time to spend with the two kids, or the two younger kids, and other stuff too. You know, we do have travel basketball. Daughter's starting travel volleyball. So we're gone a lot on the weekends with that kind of thing. And then, besides that, we like to do a little hunting and fishing. We're an outdoorsy family.
0: Nice.
1: So if we have some free time, we're usually out in the fish house this time of year, or in the boat in the summer. And then, get the dogs out and do a little pheasant hunting in the fall. And, yeah, and it's great. My kids love it. They love being outside. I take them with most of the time I go, unless it's the weather's really poor, and then I just go by myself. But Sundays at about between 9 and 10, sometimes I'll sit down on the couch and put my feet up for a little bit.
0: Good for you. You got to do that too, no doubt.
1: There's not a lot of time for relaxation around there, but it's great. Love it. Love it.
0: Well, you and I have talked too. Of course, you went to West Central area. My niece and nephew, Alexander and Victoria, and my sister, yeah, Kathy, over that area. So there's kind of that cool connection. Talk a little bit about, again, where you grew up.
1: Yeah, it was a great area to grow up. I grew up on a farm just west of town, about west of Alexandria, about 10 miles. My dad worked at the bank in Hoffman, and my mom was a teacher here in town for a few years. Then she moved into the real estate area, sold real estate for a number of years. Grew up on a 160 acres west of town. We didn't farm. We rented our land out, but they had some neighbors and, friends and that kind of thing that were farmers. So grew up doing a lot of hay baling and picking rocks. And, when I wasn't doing that, I was outside on the farm playing in the woods or doing some fishing down on the lake. And, got a great education at West Central area. I have nothing but good things to say about that school district. Had a great time there, and went off to college and finished college out in Madison, Wisconsin. I have a degree in dental hygiene.
0: That's right.
1: And yeah, worked down in Minneapolis for 8 years, right downtown. After that, and then met my wife at a concert at the Target Center, and she was in grad school at the time. We moved out to Washington State and lived out there for 8 years, and then we've been back here for 6. So it's been a roller coaster and a pretty fun road that I've been on so far with my life, and feel pretty lucky to be back here, and still have gotten to experience other parts of the country a little bit. Alexandria is a pretty special place and great place to raise kids and get our kids close to grandparents and family. So,
0: Hey, Nate, if you don't mind my asking, what concert was it?
1: The band is called The Fray.
0: Oh, yeah. Absolutely.
1: Yeah, so this was back in, I think, probably 2009 or 10.
0: Cool.
1: Yeah. I wasn't a huge fan of the band at the time. My brother was going with some of his friends. He invited me along, and I was like, ah, sure, I'll go. And ended up sitting down, and my wife ended up in the seat next to me, and we wow. chatted, and we were walking out of the Target Center after the concert, and I was like, yeah, I'm going to regret if I don't at least ask ask her for a phone number. So
0: I've never heard you say that story.
1: The rest is history. Yeah. Yeah. So
0: three kids later.
1: Three kids later. Yeah. Three kids.
0: Isn't that amazing?
1: We've been married for 14 years. So yeah.
0: That's a cool story.

0: Yeah.
1: So how did you make the transition into the financial industry?
0: Yeah, that's interesting. Let's see. When we moved back here from Washington, we ended up being neighbors with Sam Steidel, the principal here. And I was working for Dean Anderson at the Alexandria Dental Clinic at the time. And, being in the industry for 15 years, I started to have some kind of, some physical, just it, not ailments, but just issues with sitting in a static position and looking down all day. Sure. and that kind of thing. And I just kind of got to the point where I was like, God, I don't know, if I'm going to be able to do this till I'm 65. Mm. So, getting to know Sam a little bit, he knew I was looking to do something different. And, he kind of pitched me the idea and we went back and forth and I was a little, well, of course, nervous about it. Change is always difficult, sure. But, decided to jump in and get all the education and certifications I needed to do. And I think I've been seeing clients now again for about 3 years. So it's been a great change. It's a lot of fun. Still get that same, regular relationship with clients, much like the dental office where I get to see people every 6 months or every 3-4 months.
1: But you're not looking into their mouth every day.
0: Yeah. Yeah. And you can have conversations, a little bit easier. My hands aren't in their mouth. So,
1: right. pretty funny. I always wonder how whether it's a dentist or, someone who's cleaning your teeth, how they understand, because they'll ask you a question and you do kind of learn how to, read people's, mouse, yep. Even with hands and fingers in there.
0: Oh, for sure. Yeah. People say that a lot. Like, how do you understand what we're talking about? And, it must be a different language that we learn or something, yeah. But, after a few years, you kind of know what people are saying. If you got an instrument in their mouth and we're trying to have a conversation at the same time. So yeah, it's kind of neat.
1: Yep, for sure. So, I know that you enjoy doing what you're doing. What aspects of the job actually bring you the most satisfaction?
0: Yeah, it's a great, great profession. There's some slight correlation between, being a dental hygienist and a financial advisor. Like I mentioned earlier, it's great to sit down and catch up with people every 6 months or every 4 months, depending on how often they're coming in and, yeah. Get to know them, get to know their families, get to know, what they're about and have enjoyable conversation on the side of the work we actually do. So that's probably where I get my most satisfaction. And then, of course, coming from the healthcare sector, and moving over here, I still get to help people and work with people. It's just in a different way, helping them plan ahead, helping them, once they retire, helping them, set up an income for themselves. And, there's a lot of enjoyment. You get to see people have successes and help to be, it feels great to be, help them be a part of that. So, that's probably the biggest thing is just working with people, helping people figure these things out and, helping them see some successes too. So
1: very cool.
0: It's great.
1: Yeah. Very good. Well, this has been fun. By the way, you are taking new clients too, aren't you?
0: Yeah, absolutely. Always, always looking to grow our business here. I enjoy meeting, of course, enjoy meeting new people and helping them sit down and helping them kind of develop a plan to, plan for retirement and life and that kind of stuff. So yeah, I work in Alexandria here 4 days a week, usually Tuesday through Friday. And if people want to reach out, they can call the Alexandria office. The number is 762-8141. And then also I do work in Elbow Lake on Mondays generally. And the telephone number there is 218-685-5385. They can actually call either office and get patched through to me in Elbow Lake if I'm there. So, yeah.
1: Excellent.
0: It's been fun to work over there too.
1: Yeah. By the way, coming up tomorrow, we will look at Social Security. And thank you, Nate. By the way, if you have questions or comments, we always invite you to email to the folks at LaytonBroadcasting.com, or you can call Ameriprise in Alexandria, 762-8141. We'll address your question right here on the air. We invite you to join us every Monday through Friday at around 11:15 for Smart Money. And remember, who's looking at your big picture?
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8: This is MNN Sports. I'm Mike Graham. The Twins lost for a third straight game after All-Star Joe Ryan allowed six homers in four innings last night. Cleveland took care of Minnesota in Ohio 13-4. Ryan wasn't sure what was happening.
9: It seemed like they just had a very accurate game plan tonight. Guys that haven't hit fastballs this year are hitting them over their head out. Guys haven't hit spin well, hitting spin. Kind of the same thing with the split and maybe a couple movements, probably not that great. I haven't gone through each pitch and stuff, but I think it's one of those. Maybe they just know their weakness and it's in the hole and they get to spot a little bit earlier.
8: The six homers allowed tied a Major League Baseball record for most allowed in a game by a single player. Game two of the four-game series is tonight. The Minnesota Lynx won their sixth in a row. They beat Seattle and Washington last night, 105-102. Kayla McBride led all scorers with 33. Rookie Olivia Miles added 32. She says it's a battle every night in the WNBA, and they struggled on defense last night.
10: I think teams in this league are really good. I think, obviously, the more film you have, the more data analytics, you know, teams learn how to exploit, you know, our coverages and whatnot. But at the end of the day, and Cheryl always says it, it's not the scheme. It's just our commitment and level of effort.
8: Miles says the Lynx do need to get better on defense, and there might be a variety of reasons why they've struggled there.
10: Middle of the season, fatigue, the monotony, like the traveling, can all be factors. And we have to find a way to rise above all of that and just get back to us. We're trying our best. You know, we're not out here trying to, you know, give up 100 points on purpose. Right. We're trying our best, and we're also still learning each other as a team. It's special when you can walk away with a win and be like, we have so much better to be and so many things to get better at.
8: The same two teams will play tomorrow night, this time in Minneapolis at the Target Center. The Lynx have the WNBA's best record. They're now sitting at 21-6. This is MNN Sports.
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13: It's the Minnesota Sports Prep Update for Tuesday, July 21st. I'm Ryan Phelps. The National Federation of State High School Associations announced new standards for baseball bats, which will be implemented in 2028. Under the new rule, USA bats with drop weights of minus 4, minus 5, and minus 6 will be legal to use in high school play. Currently, the minus 3 is the lowest drop weight.
14: That means lighter bats will now be legal starting in 2028. For example, a bat that is 30 inches long will now be able to weigh as little as 24 ounces. That would be a minus 6 or drop 6. Until 2028, a 30-inch bat will have to weigh 27 ounces or more. Drop 3 is the current standard for high school baseball. The changes are being made to allow for more participation in high school baseball. Watertown Mayor Head Wrestling Coach Bill McDonald was recognized for being a finalist for the 2026 National High School Athletic Coaches Association Wrestling Coach of the Year Award. McDonald was one of seven coaches up for the award, which went to Hudson, Michigan coach Scott Mary. McDonald has been head coach at Watertown Mayor since 2017 and was an All-American in his competition days at Southwest Minnesota State four times. He was inducted into the SMSU Hall of Honor in 2002 and the Northern Sun Intercollegiate Conference Hall of Fame in 2007. Last month, two top volleyball prospects in Minnesota made their college intentions known. According to the Minnesota Star Tribune, Benilde St. Margaret standout Avery Miner, an upcoming junior, has committed to Michigan in the Big Ten. Miner set a Red Knight school record last season with 411 kills and helped BSM to a runner-up finish in Class 3A. Egan's Mesa Jamison, also an upcoming junior, who has been tabbed as the number one Minnesota prospect in the class of 2028, announced that she committed to Pittsburgh in the ACC. The Pitt Panthers get a player named to the USA Under-17 national team and a middle blocker outside hitter that led the Wildcats with 327 kills last season. With the heat we've experienced lately, it's a perfect time of year to talk about Hockey Day Minnesota. This year's version will be held at the Brainerd International Speedway in January. A party was held to announce this year's participating teams. Games will take place all week with Northern Lakes, Detroit Lakes, Little Falls, St. Michael Albertville, St. Cloud, War Road, Centennial Spring Lake Park, Bemidji, Sartell, Delano, Moorhead, Minnetonka, Bloomington Jefferson, Buffalo, and the host, Brainerd.
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15: This is Weatherology. I'm meteorologist Jennifer Wojcicki with your Alexandria Lakes area forecast. We'll see mostly sunny skies here this afternoon, a high into the mid-70s, and it'll be rather breezy. Tonight, mostly clear, low near 53. By Wednesday, sunshine, high of 77 degrees. And Thursday, plenty of blue skies and sun, high of 83. Friday, sunshine, high of 84. And Saturday, sunny, high of 94 degrees. For KXRA, I'm meteorologist Jennifer Wojcicki.
7: Thanks, Jennifer. 72 is our current temp now. Wind is out of the north, 16 miles an hour. And we've got your World Travel Minute. And after that, the boys chat on KXRA.
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0: Go ahead, sing along.
1: I love it.
2: Yeah. Any idea who that is?
0: No. Do you guys know? Have you ever heard that song? Never, ever.
2: Georgie Fame.
0: Okay. You got me.
3: Oh, you could just be making that up.
2: We don't know. Right.
0: Yeah.
2: 1966.
0: Okay. Was it a hit?
2: It was a hit across the pond.
0: Oh!
2: But, yeah.
0: That's your territory.
2: And it made it to number 70 in the U.S.
0: Okay. On
2: the,
0: no wonder we never heard it. Yeah.
2: Mm. We're only concerned about the top 10 right here.
0: Yeah, that's right. But speaking of across the pond, boy, we've got souvenirs going on. And so, Cheryl, you are from Liverpool area, right?
4: Yeah, the Liverpool area, northwest England.
0: Yeah.
4: But I've lived in Minneapolis, Minnesota for quite a few years now. And
0: oh, I love
4: made
0: your accent.
4: A lovely career in the theater industry. Yeah, it's good. I love Minnesota. I think it's wonderful.
0: Well, as you and I were talking, I have British blood. Either of anyone else have any British blood?
1: Yes,
0: you do too.
1: Yeah,
0: cool. Well, I love the accent, and I'm sure that served you well over the years.
4: Oh, well, it gets me in a lot of trouble because I'm very recognizable, so I have to watch my P's and Q's. it's you get a lot of people talking to you.
0: Yeah, I bet they do. Yeah, they're intrigued, you know, which
4: very
0: is good.
4: Intrigued and want to share their stories with you, which is very nice.
0: Yeah.
4: Mm-hmm. Yeah.
0: Now, you live, as you said, in the cities, Twin Cities, but you're out here for the first time at Theater La Hamadou. When did you roll in? A couple of weeks ago, or how does it usually work?
4: No, I actually came from Maine because I run a similar summer theater out in Maine.
0: Wow.
4: So I flew in from Maine a week ago. We rehearsed for a week.
0: Is that right?
4: And then we arrived over the weekend and we opened tonight.
0: Wow.
4: And we have done this show before in Minneapolis, so it's not scratchy. You're going to see a good show.
3: So throw it together.
4: Yeah.
0: So again, Cheryl Willis, you're playing Florence Foster Jenkins, Jake, and it's only a two-person show, isn't it?
1: That's right.
0: In your role.
1: Cosme McMoon, her long-suffering yet always supportive pianist, keyboardist, accompanist.
0: Wow. Mm-hmm. And, of course, you and Zach have worked together in the past, which is kind of cool. It's kind of like hometown week or
1: That's
0: whatever.
1: Right. Yeah. We worked up in Bemidji at the Paul Bunyan Playhouse when Zach was artistic director. I came up and music directed and performed in shows for about 6 years.
0: So you're from where originally?
1: Originally from Brainerd.
0: Okay. Well, you are.
1: Yeah.
0: So did you go to college, study theater?
1: Music and theater, yeah.
0: Okay.
1: That and through grad school and, you know, just been living in the Twin Cities.
0: Well,
1: just
0: good for you.
1: Doing the stuff.
0: How about you? Were you a theater major too? Or?
4: I was. I went to a theater school in London, a musical theater school, Mountview Conservatoire. And worked in England for a little bit. But then I came to America on a holiday with a friend and ended up staying here because I fell in love with Minneapolis.
0: Wow.
4: Do
0: you still have a lot of family
4: all
0: back?
4: All my family. Yeah. I have 5 sisters, 3 brothers. They're all older than me, and they all are still in England on their couches watching TV, probably, as we

0: speak.
1: So you covered, you studied musical theater. This kind of a performance, and I would imagine, is pretty difficult to, because you have to make it sound bad, right?
0: Yes, yes. Florence Foster Jenkins was renowned for not being able to sing very well. And that is what people enjoyed about her. And
2: it's kind of like a train wreck, in a way.
0: Yeah, you know, a beautiful train wreck.
2: No, right. You can't turn away.
0: Yeah.
2: I've seen that because I've worked in television. And at times people would tune in to see a bad anchor or a bad weather presenter, as you call them, across the pond. Yeah. Not for, hey, this is the authority. It's because they weren't doing a great job. But that is the attraction, isn't it?
0: Yeah, there's something really endearing about people giving something their all, but not quite getting it right. Because I think perfection is overrated. I do. you know, we delight in children, you know, saying funny things and stuff. So it reminds us, I think, that we're all innocents at heart and we're all just trying to do our best.
2: That's a good way of putting it. Wow, so have you two worked previously on this production? Because I can't imagine rolling in a week out and being able to do it. No. So obviously, Jake, you guys, both of you, know each other well and can bounce off each other.
3: Yeah, yeah. We had a month-long run in November in St. Paul at a theater called Gremlin Theater.
2: Oh, so sure.
3: Now that is the kind of the producing organization that's brought... we're just transferring that show basically up here. That was a thrust stage, so we were playing to three different sides of the audience, and now basically the only thing we need to do to transfer it to Lahamadu is to face forward most of the time.
2: Yeah. So what should people kind of anticipate? I don't want to give away everything, but Cheryl, what would you kind of say about this production? I know you told us a little bit about it, but maybe some other little nugget from it?
0: Lots of fun. It's a fun show. It's quite wordy, but it's eloquently performed. Do I say so myself?
2: It's okay. And, you're among friends.
0: Yeah, and there's music. It's got beautiful music. Jake is a brilliant pianist, and we get to sing these songs awfully for you, and it's hilarious, and it takes you on a journey of a real human being's life. This is not fiction, and at the end we hope you leave the theater singing badly.
3: Right, that's exactly.
2: But with a smile on your face too.
3: Yeah. Right,
2: How is this, Zach, with the stage? Is it pretty simple, or how is it?
4: Yeah, I mean, you know, we do two different kinds of shows where we'll either produce a show ourselves and build everything in-house and sort of do that, or we, you know, bring shows up. And as Jake was saying, you know, this was a different show in November physically. It had a different setup, but it didn't take a lot to adjust, and it actually looks quite beautiful. But that's part of what our process is from the time the crew and the actors arrive till today is, okay, what do we need to do to make this work for our stage? Mm-hmm. And sometimes it's absolutely nothing because they just did it from a stage that was like that. This is probably the most elaborate one we've had to do, but it's not much. I mean, again, when it's only two people, the whole, hey, just don't turn to your right or left all the time is pretty, pretty straightforward. Yeah. So, I mean, it really is... a lot of fun. One of my favorite things is just those first couple of days of being in the space and seeing the show slowly happen, you know, that has already existed. And the group that's coming in knows what the final product is, but we're sort of learning it as well. So I think it's a great way to do it. And it's nice because there's no worry about the show. It's not one of those things. I mean, there's concern about making sure everything's right, but we don't have to be like, oh, all these details, because they're all solved and done by this incredible group that's coming in from St. Paul, Gremlin Theater. So
2: this kicks off tonight. It runs through Saturday. Are there still tickets available?
4: Yes, you can go online to tlhd.org and get tickets for the show. You can also call the box office if you would like, 320-846-3150. Six shows, all five evenings at 7:30, and then also a 1:30 matinee on Thursday.
2: Oh, Thursday. That's right. Yeah. Well, it's going to be fantastic, I know. And again, showtime 7:30 that afternoon. Matinee, as you mentioned, 1:30 again. Easy to get tickets. Just go to tlhd.org, or you can call the box office too, right, Zach?
4: Yes. 320-846-3150. What's my brain?
2: Yeah. Got it. No, good job. Great meeting both
0: of you.
2: Thank you
0: very much.
2: Look forward to seeing
1: you. Thanks for stopping by.
2: Both, right. Yeah.

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3: For cattle to have maximum performance in the summer, they require the same comforts that we do on a sizzling hot day. They should have access to shade with good airflow and ventilation. Water is a big deal, and there should be plenty of it available at all times. Cattle will drink out of a muddy pond if they have to, but it's better to have cool, fresh water. It's been said that 40 degrees is considered t-shirt weather for cows, so on these hot days, watch for signs of heat stress. They can include labored breathing, open mouth breathing, and restlessness. Dr. Brian Lubbers is an associate professor of food animal therapeutics at Kansas State University. He says along with noting daytime high temperatures, you should also monitor the nighttime low temperatures.
7: When we get into trouble, especially with the more extreme heat stress events, is when we don't have those cooler nighttime temperatures. And so if I'm telling people when to really watch for heat stress, it's when those nighttime temperatures are staying high as well, because it doesn't allow cattle to get rid of that heat in the cooler hours. And certainly when we have multiple days in a row of that kind of weather pattern, that's really a time to be vigilant.
3: If you don't have to handle cattle during times of extreme daytime and nighttime temperatures, he says it's best to avoid it.
7: But if you have to, make sure you're handling cattle kind of in the coolest part of the day, which is generally early morning. So if we can do it even a little bit as the sun's coming up or even a little bit before, that's a good time, because that exercise and motion is just going to make that heat stress worse if they're already stressed a little bit.
3: I'm Jody Henke. Learn more about heat stress in cattle at agriculture.com.

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1: News this hour at Town Hall. I'm Bob Agnew in Washington. The White House is keeping a close eye on developments in the Middle East today, and we get an update from White House correspondent Willie Nelson.
2: Speaking alongside Lebanese President Joseph Aoun in the Oval Office, President Trump says no ships are getting through the Strait of Hormuz.
3: And the blockade is up and nobody gets through. Nobody gets through the blockade. It's like a steel wall.
2: The remark comes as the two leaders discuss security and stability across the Middle East. Willie Nelson, the White House.
1: A barrage of U.S. strikes has not compelled Tehran to loosen its grip on the Strait of Hormuz. The U.S. continued its airstrikes on the Islamic Republic early today. Iran retaliated on U.S. allies in the region. The U.S. military has identified a soldier killed while disarming an Iranian drone in Iraq as Sergeant Michael Emmanuel Swinton from North Carolina. Tropical storm Bertha strengthening in the Gulf of Mexico, moving slowly toward the Florida Panhandle.
4: There is even some chance the system's just going to completely dissipate before the end of the week as it kind of slides along the Gulf Coast of Louisiana, potentially getting into Texas, producing some heavy rainfall, but expecting a much weaker system when it gets to that area.
1: The storm could also affect Alabama. National Hurricane Center senior hurricane specialist Philippe Pappin is who you heard there. AI stocks are pulling Wall Street higher at this hour.
5: I'm Seth Sutala, and this is Markets in a Minute. More gains for makers of computer chips and other AI winners are carrying Wall Street higher. The S&P 500 rose 0.6% in the first hour of trading Tuesday. The Dow added 325 points, that's about 0.6%. The NASDAQ Composite rose 0.9%. Among chip companies, Micron Technology rose 6.4%. AMD added 5%. The price of Brent crude rose above $90 a barrel as attacks continued in the U.S. war with Iran. That's up from $72 a barrel early this month. Seth Sutel, New York.
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1: Former President Joe Biden loses his appeal in a DOJ investigation.
8: A federal appeals court has rejected a request by Joe Biden to block the release of audio recordings and transcripts of his interviews with a memoir ghostwriter before he was elected. A divided three-judge panel suspended its decision until August 3rd to allow more time for Biden to consider another appeal. The panel's 2-1 ruling found that there's a substantial public interest in disclosing the material the Democrat wants to keep hidden. The recordings were obtained by a special counsel who investigated Biden's handling of classified documents. Republicans demanded the material after the special counsel declined to file charges. Hayap Njwani, Washington.
1: More gains from chip makers and other AI winners are carrying Wall Street higher for the most part today. Of course, the ongoing attacks in the Strait of Hormuz putting pressure on oil. Brent crude's price topped $90 a barrel, briefly nearing $92. Breaking news and analysis, townhall.com. A federal judge hits the brakes on a proposed entertainment industry merger.
9: Paramount and Warner Brothers Discovery have been ordered to pause their $81 billion merger for at least 2 weeks, allowing states challenging the deal more time to see their case through in court. 12 states, led by California, sued to block Paramount's pending buyout of Warner, alleging the combination would extinguish competition in Hollywood and lead to fewer choices for consumers, especially moviegoers and cable customers across the U.S. Rich Thomason reporting.
1: American roads have been getting safer in recent years. New estimates show road deaths are declining in the U.S. and globally, for that matter. A study in Lancet Public Health revealed global road injuries and fatalities each fell more than 30% between 1990 and 2023. In the U.S., traffic deaths rose until 2021, but have since been declining. More of these stories can be found at townhall.com.
0: 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I'm Rexford Sweetwater. Paul Trombley on the line. We talk about weather and see what's going on. It's kind of nice out today, 71.
10: Yeah, a beautiful couple of days here and taking in some quiet weather. And through the end of the week, that's going to be the case. Things do heat up a bit Friday and more so for the weekend. But in the meantime, still some partly cloudy skies. Highs about 76 with northwest winds 15 to 25. Tonight, clear skies, 53. North winds back to about 5 to 15. And pretty similar tomorrow. Not as much wind with some sun, 77. North winds 5 to 10 tomorrow, 57 Wednesday night, 83, some sun Thursday, 63 Thursday night, back up into some highs around 86 Friday with sunshine. Southerly winds 10 to 15, 66 Friday night, hot and humid for the weekend, mid-90s Saturday and Sunday with some sun. Lows in upper 60s, 70 range through the weekend, still some low 90s Monday, followed by temps that may drop off after that a bit Tuesday into Wednesday. I'm meteorologist Paul Trombley.
0: Thank you very much, Paul. And let's see. Yeah, we'll talk again tomorrow. I'll be here.
10: All right. Sounds good.
0: All righty. Paul Trombley with the weatherology update. As mentioned before, 71 degrees in the lakes area now. Humidity at 51%, dew point 52 degrees, and a north wind at 20 miles an hour. Sunsets tonight at 3 minutes after 9 o'clock. The news with Mark Anthony in just a moment.
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17: Coming up in this newscast, the Minnesota DNR has updated their fire danger map, and all of central and west central Minnesota are currently in a moderate drought with no rain in sight. And the third Summer Sounds by Brophy concert is set for tonight, and it should be a great night for that fun event put on by the Rotary Club. And the Minnesota Twins got clobbered by their divisional rival, the Cleveland Guardians, last night on the road. Game two of that four-game set is tonight in Cleveland. We'll have more on those stories. But first, well, we told you yesterday about a fatal crash over the weekend in Grant County, along I-94. The State Patrol has released the names of the victims. Officials say a Tesla Model Y and a Toyota Crown were both traveling eastbound along I-94, while a Ford Fusion was traveling westbound on I-94. Tesla and Ford reportedly collided, and a Toyota struck the vehicles after that initial crash. Killed in the incident was the 24-year-old male driver, the Ford Fusion, from Jamestown, North Dakota. Also killed was the 73-year-old male driver of the Tesla from Woodbury. A 65-year-old female passenger in the Tesla also suffered life-threatening injuries, was taken to the St. Cloud Hospital. The driver of the Toyota was not injured. And Minneapolis police are investigating two mass shootings that took place over the weekend. Combined, the shootings have left one person dead and 13 others wounded. Nine people were shot outside of a nightclub early Sunday morning, including two men who were critically wounded but are expected to survive. Five other people were shot on Sunday evening near Nicollet Avenue. Now, police say they found no connection between the two shootings. And firefighters battling wildfires in Minnesota will continue to deal with challenging weather this week. National Weather Service meteorologist Kari Flegel says strong winds are expected today before easing tomorrow, with hotter temps returning later in the week.
18: Just want to note that we're going to be back in the 80s all the way through Thursday, Friday, Saturday, and Sunday. That is about normal temperatures for this area, and we have a lot of fire weather season left. Normally high temperatures this time of year are in the upper 70s.
17: By the way, forecasters say more thunderstorms and lightning do remain possible over the weekend. Thunderstorms created lightning strikes that also caused some additional wildfires to break out. And the National Weather Service does say those recent storms brought hundreds of lightning strikes, not only across parts of northern Minnesota, but also parts of Ontario, creating concerns about new wildfire starts. Again, meteorologist Kari Flegel says,
18: over the fire, about 60 lightning strikes. And it includes the area of Minnesota and portions of southern Ontario. We are on the order of 60. As you guys know, it only takes about one lightning strike to start a fire.
17: Flegel says some areas have received some beneficial rainfall over the weekend, which could help improve air quality over the next couple of days. And the Minnesota DNR has updated their fire danger map for the area. As of yesterday, they now say there is a moderate risk of wildfires across central and west central Minnesota. Currently, they indicate that fires start easily and spread at a moderate rate in our area. No rain is currently in sight through this weekend, so caution is being urged. In addition, all of central and west central Minnesota permits are needed to burn due to the dry condition. They say no open burning and additional restrictions is needed based on fire dangers. And the National Weather Service does say it will be cooler today, but it will be warming up once again for the weekend. Expect highs today in the mid-70s across the area. It will be breezy as well, with winds gusting at 30 miles per hour at times. This could be a problem as the dry conditions, any wildfires that develop could spread rapidly. Tomorrow, the wind should calm down. Look for a high of 78. By this weekend, though, it will be hot once again. 95 degrees is the forecasted high on Saturday. Record high for that date in Alexandria is 96 degrees, so we will be close. Another scorcher on Sunday, high again in the mid-90s. Keep it here for the latest on the weather. And a Trump-appointed federal judge in Minnesota has rejected the administration's challenge to the state's local immigration policies. The administration had urged in a Monday filing that Minnesota's sanctuary laws violate the Constitution's Supremacy Clause and look to have these policies declared unconstitutional. Judge Eric Tostrad dismissed the case, writing that the provisions do not treat the federal government unfavorably in a way that could violate intergovernmental immunity. Minnesota has been a focal point in recent immigration controversies. And with early voting underway for Minnesota's August 11th primary, President Donald Trump's endorsement has added new attention to the Republican race for governor, where Mike Lindell is running against Kendall Qualls and House Speaker Lisa Daymuth. Fluence Media political analyst Blois Olson says he'd be most surprised if Pauls won the primary.
19: Neither one of them have the endorsement. Both of them are seen as the most competitive by most observers in the general election. And so the idea that women show up to vote for both of them in the primary helps both of them.
17: By the way, the winner of the Republican primary for governor will advance to the November general election to face the DFL nominee, which many believe will be U.S. Senator Amy Klobuchar. And the Douglas County Board of Commissioners will meet today. Tom Chorley offers this preview.
20: The Douglas County Board of Commissioners meets this morning at 9 o'clock. Here's some of what's happening. 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This is Tom Chorley.
17: All right, thank you, Tom. And another big night is coming up tonight with the third of four concerts of the Summer Sounds by Brophy Concert Series. Tonight it's Jennifer Lynn and the Groove Revival. Opening act will be Sax Appeal. Rotary Club member Dick Jeffson talks about the concert coming up tonight.
21: Jennifer Lynn and the Groove Revival. It's a band out of Dickinson, North Dakota. They've released, in the past 2 years, they've released two albums. Last year, that album made it to number four on one of the blues charts. She's got a new album this year called Electric Eden, and there's several blues charts, but she's number one on one of them, and getting some really good reviews from music magazines. And Jennifer's got a booming voice. She's just really fun to listen to. Mm-hmm.
17: Summer Sounds by Brophy is a free, family-friendly concert series hosted by the Alexandria Rotary Club, featuring not only great music, but also great beverages, along with food trucks. For more on that, go to the website, summersoundsbybrophy.org. And the Minnesota Twins have dropped three straight games after a 13-4 loss at Cleveland last night. The setback opened a four-game series against divisional rival, the Guardians, who roughed up Minnesota All-Star pitcher Joe Ryan. The right-hander allowed 8 runs on 10 hits in just 4 innings of work. Twins manager Derek Shelton on that loss last night.
22: It's kind of encapsulated by we've left a lot of balls in the middle of the plate, and they've been hit very hard and out of the ballpark, which has been uncharacteristic for our starting pitching. You know, I mean, I think as good as our starting pitching has been, sometimes you have a lull, and it's just we've had a lull the last 3 days. We need to bounce back tomorrow.
17: By the way, game two of that four-game series in Cleveland tonight will get underway at 5:40 p.m. And that's a look at your news. I'm Mark Anthony.
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28: African-American girls are 80% more likely to be overweight than their white counterparts. Dr. Janet Tomiyama from UCLA found that stress causes weight gain in black girls more than it does for whites, which seems odd since black girls report less stress overall.
29: There are two possibilities. One is that the same stressor, so for example, getting a bad grade on a test. That might feel extraordinarily stressful to white girls, but maybe not to black girls. Who knows? The point is that this study looked at perceived stress. So we asked these girls directly, how much do you feel stressed out? When we do that, then we find that black girls are reporting lower levels of stress. And yet, this link between stress and weight gain is stronger.
28: With Checkup on Health, I'm Chris Whitting.
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4: And at 21 minutes now after 12, we'll take a look at the community calendar, see what's happening around the area. Encore activities for today, not much going on. Bridge A is underway. That'll run until 3 this afternoon, and then they'll have chair yoga. And that runs from 1 until 2 o'clock. So there. We do have blood drives in Alexandria this July, including one today. It's underway, and it'll run till 4. Calvary Lutheran Church in Alexandria at 605 Douglas Street. Then we'll look forward to Thursday, the 23rd, 9 a.m. to 3 p.m. at Sanford Medical. They're at 1527 Broadway. And we also have Friday, the 24th, 11 a.m. to 5 p.m. at Alexandria Area YMCA. And that is at 110 Carl Drive. I know there's another one maybe in Miltona. We'll get to that in a second if I find it. Stuff the Bus, United Way Lakes and Prairie. Help local pre-K through 12 students start the school year ready to learn. By donating $50, you can provide a student with a new backpack and supplies to start the year ready to learn. The $100 that you might put in can help prepare 2 students for a new school year. This is running now through August the 3rd. Of course, what they need the most is backpacks. More on the supplies list. They're looking for markers, 3-ring binders, dry erase markers, things of this effect. To find the bus box location collection site, right, go to their website, and I'll tell you what that is here. UWLP.org. American Legion Post 87 encourages all veterans to come sign up for being part of a special occasion this summer honoring veterans. See you at the Eagles Club at 526 North Nakoma Street at 7 o'clock Tuesday, July 21st, which happens to be today. It is today, isn't it? Miltona Lions Club Blood Drive is coming up tomorrow, Wednesday the 22nd, at Miltona Community Center, and this is going to be from noon until 6 in the evening. Call Red Cross to make an appointment. The need is great. Donors will be treated to a hot dog. So you have that. VFW Auxiliary Post 936 Annual Salad Luncheon is coming up Thursday the 23rd from 11 to 1 in the afternoon at St. Mary's Church in the Great Hall, 420 Irving Street in Alexandria. The cost is $12. All are invited to come on out for that. The 14th Annual Craft and Vendor Fair will take place at Interlochen Inn on Saturday. This is July 25th, 9 a.m. to 4 p.m., and they're at 4960 County Road 42 Northeast in Alexandria on Facebook at Interlochen Bazaar. And that's a look at the community calendar. We'll return here momentarily and review funeral announcements.
0: Independence forever. 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
6: This is Weatherology. I'm meteorologist Jennifer Wojcicki with your Alexandria Lakes area forecast. We'll see mostly sunny skies here this afternoon, a high into the mid-70s, and it'll be rather breezy. Tonight, mostly clear, low near 53. By Wednesday, sunshine, high of 77 degrees. And Thursday, plenty of blue skies and sun, high of 83. Friday, sunshine, high of 84. And Saturday, sunny, high of 94 degrees. For KXRA, I'm meteorologist Jennifer Wojcicki.
4: Thank you, Jennifer. 72 degrees in the Lakes area. Funeral announcements now for your Tuesday, July 21st. Virginia Benson, 92, of Alexandria, died on Saturday, July the 18th. A funeral service will be Friday, July 24th at 11 a.m. at Grace Church in Alexandria. Visitation will be Thursday, July 23rd from 4 to 6 p.m. at Anderson Funeral Home, and that'll continue 1 hour prior to the service at the church. Anderson Funeral Home in charge of arrangements for Virginia Benson, 92. Carol J. Meisner, 76, of Parker's Prairie, died on Sunday, July the 19th. A funeral service will be held at 11 a.m. on Friday, July 24th, at Ebenezer Lutheran Church in Leaf Valley. The visitation will be from 5 p.m. until prayer service at 7 p.m. on Thursday at the church, and that'll continue 1 hour prior to the service. Arrangements provided by Lynn Family Funeral and Cremation Services for Carol Meisner, 76, of Parker's Prairie. Benita Bonnie Hinton, 79, of Alexandria, died on Wednesday, July the 15th. A memorial service will be held at 11 a.m. on Saturday, July 25th, at New Life Christian Church in Alexandria. Visitation for 1 hour prior to that service. Arrangements are with the Anderson Funeral Home for Bonnie Hinton, 79, of Alexandria. And that's what we have for funeral announcements for today. You can go to our website. That's voiceofalexandria.com. 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
8: Good afternoon and welcome to our Midday Farm Review on the Linder Farm Network with Dan Lemke. I'm Linda Brecke. Good afternoon, Dan.
14: Good afternoon, Linda.
8: Well, we have just about a perfect day going for us today.
14: Absolutely. It's a welcome relief after having a pretty long stretch of some hot, sticky days. We're seeing temperatures right now around the region. Just about everybody is between 70 and 73 degrees this midday. A couple spots warmer than that. Winona's at 75, but some very comfortable temps compared to what we have had. We will generally see those cooler conditions around today, tonight, tomorrow night before we start to warm up a little bit by the latter part of the week. Still pretty comfortable. That does look like some heat returns for Saturday and Sunday, but definitely a cooler week ahead than what we've seen of late.
8: And Dan, we've been talking to farmers and agronomists who missed out on that rain early Monday. Any chance by Sunday they could see some rain?
14: Well, right now, Linda, it looks like it's a pretty dry stretch ahead. You know, we can always see things change in Minnesota, as we well know. Stuff can pop up, but right now there's not really anything looming on the horizon. And again, we're probably going to have to rely on some of the soil moisture that's out there. I know a lot of areas did have some fairly decent rains leading up to this recent dry spell. So unfortunately, it looks like we're going to have to live off of those for a little bit. We know there's certainly places where some drought stress is starting to show up, but maybe the cooler temperatures here will help things along a little bit, but as of right now, there's not a lot of chances for rain showing up in the forecast.
8: Chicago corn futures a little higher, beans lower. Markets in a moment.
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8: September corn at 4.53 1/4, up 3 3/4. December 4.75 3/4, up 2 3/4. August beans 12.17 3/4, down 8 1/4. September 12.10 1/4, down 5 1/4. November 12.22 3/4, down 3 1/2. Soybean meal, August 3.27 20, up 3.70. August soybean oil, down 65. September Chicago wheat 6.77 1/2, up 3 1/2. September oats 3.34 3/4, down 7 1/4. Minneapolis wheat higher, September 7.02 3/4, up 10 1/2. Live cattle, August 226.40, down 12. October 223.10, down 20. December down 12. August feeder cattle 349.10, down 290. August lean hogs 101.47, up 20. October 88.07, up 35. And December 79.35, up 27.
14: Class 3 milk futures, July 1575 up 2, August 1759 up 17, and September is at 1783 up 21. Cash cheese trade barrels is 162 and 3 quarters. That is steady this midday. Blocks 166 up 3. CHS soybean processing basis, Fairmont, July 10 over August. August, same as August. Mankato, July 20 under August. CHS corn, Savage, July is 34 under September. August, 32 under September. And CHS Winona, July 38 under September. August, 37 under September.
8: ADM corn processing, Marshall, July 46 under September. August, 42 under September. ADM soybean processing, Mankato, July and August, 5 over November. The Dow Industrial Average is up over 400, up 417. S&P 500 up 65. NASDAQ Composite up 347. And the U.S. Dollar Index up 0.111.
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8: Joining us, Roy Abbott, Abbott Futures. And Roy, we've seen the bean market on the lower side today. Corn, both sides of unchanged. What are you following?
19: Well, we got the crop condition report yesterday afternoon, and it was a little bit of a surprise. The expectation was that corn would be down 2 to 3. It was only down 1. We saw deterioration in the Western Corn Belt in general, and better ratings in the Eastern Corn Belt. And that started us off in the corn market a little bit lower last night. At one point, we were down about 4, but we've recovered nicely. We're up about 3 in December, and we did make a new high for the move just a little while ago. So I think corn is doing quite well. Beans, the same thing. The condition report was expected to show a decline in the good to excellent of 1 to 2, actually showed an increase of 1. And we were down as much as 15 cents at one time in August beans and about 9 in November, but we're still down, but we've come off the lows nicely, and I think they're holding together pretty well. The only reason I can tell you that the beans are lower is because soybean oil is lower, and that is a little bit hard to understand with crude oil up almost $2 a barrel. Normally, when crude goes up, the soybean oil benefits from that. So I'm just going to say it's just a one-day deal, and I think that the grain markets are going to continue to worry about the things that we've been worried about for the last several days. Heat and dryness in certain parts of the U.S. and in Europe, and the problems with the shipping out of the Ukraine and Russia because of their conflict, and a continued increase in the price of crude because of the conflict between the U.S. and Iran. So I think those things are going to continue on into the future. We'll have to see what the weatherman has to say about the upcoming heat wave that's supposed to take place this weekend and what they think about next week. I think that'll be very important for what the market does going into the weekend.
8: Roy Abbott, Abbott Futures, back with more in a moment.
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8: The national hog slaughter estimate today is 477,000. 1 week ago, 479,000. 1 year ago, 479,521. National negotiated carcass, barrels, and gilts, a weighted average 98.13. 5 day rolling, $100.46. Western Corn Belt, 5 day rolling average, $100.72. Pork cutout plant report carcass, 105.10, up $2. Box beef cutout values mixed. Choice, 369.08, down 102. Select, 356, and up 55 cents. Nothing to report out of Nebraska today as far as cattle. The finished cattle out of Central Livestock, Zimbrota, finished beef steers, 228 to 228.50. Finished beef heifers, 228 to 238. 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Finished dairy steers, 223 to 230. And market cows, mostly 134 to 158, with bulls, 206 to 229.
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22: 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Elaine Doran with the department talks about the upcoming Soil Health Financial Assistance Grant opportunity opening in August.
23: The MDA's Soil Health Financial Assistance Program, supported in part by funding from Minnesota's Clean Water Fund, is excited to announce that an application for the fifth year of Soil Health Equipment Grants will open on August 3rd, 2026. And remain open through August 31st. These grants support the purchase of soil health equipment like no-till drills, strip tillage equipment, no-till planters, and more. 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If you're interested in applying for the Soil Health Financial Assistance Program, visit the Minnesota Department of Agriculture's website for more information about this grant program and other opportunities.
14: It has been a while since we've seen midday temperatures in the lower 70s, but that's what we've got right now. We also have some relatively brisk northwest winds as some cooler conditions have returned, at least for a while. After baking in heat lately, highs in the 70s and low 80s today and tomorrow will feel pretty comfortable. Dew points will also be much lower, so the drop in humidity also going to be pretty evident out there. By Thursday and Friday, our temps creep up just a bit with more low to mid 80s in the mix. By the weekend. Summery heat returns as we're back into the upper 80s and 90s with some higher humidity again. You may not get into the same territory as some of our recent hottest days, but still be plenty warm out there. Parts of the state big pick up some good rains Sunday night and yesterday, and those may have to last for a while as our forecast for the rest of the week remains consistently dry with not a lot of chances for additional rain showing up. We will likely deal with smoke from fires in Canada and the Pacific Northwest this week, but that smoke should hopefully be a little bit higher in the atmosphere and cause fewer issues for people and animals out there. So today starts a mini trend of cooler, drier days. Highs stay mostly in the 70s, few low 80s certainly possible. Got some high clouds out there, but there will be plenty of sunshine expected through the day as well. Winds from the northwest at 15 to 20, occasionally seeing gusts over 25. Cooler tonight, lows drop into the middle 50s. Mostly sunny, cooler again Wednesday, highs right around 80 under mostly sunny skies with light winds as well. Slightly warmer Thursday, highs in the upper 70s to middle 80s. Sunny, mostly 80s for Friday, then warmer for the weekend, 80s and some 90s again for Saturday, 90s Sunday. Continued warm and dry, though, through much of next week. That's a look at our weather here on the Linder Farm Network.
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2: The president announced he will impose 50% tariffs on Canadian goods, citing disputes over automobiles, alcohol, and dairy products. Brian Keel, executive director of Farmers for Free Trade, hopes the issues with Canada will be resolved within the next 30 days.
3: Sure. So, you know, hopefully these will not go into effect. They're scheduled to not go into effect for 30 days. Very clearly, this is a negotiating position by the United States, an effort to push Canada specifically on the dairy issue, but also there's auto parts and distilled spirits on the table. So hopefully this is resolved in the next 30 days and does not go into effect. I think the concern with it is that, number one, it will raise the cost of imports from Canada. Number two, it appears to violate the U.S.-Mexico-Canada agreement. We have an agreement that we won't have tariffs on each other, and we probably shouldn't be putting 50% tariffs on a country where we've signed an agreement saying we won't do that. And I think there's concerns that, you know, our belligerent behavior toward Canada is pushing Canada away from us. I mean, they've always been an ally. They've always been one of our closest trading partners. As we become less reliable, they pivot toward Europe, they pivot toward China. That's not in our long-term interest. So I think those are the downsides to this kind of negotiating position. You know, the upside is we want leverage to try to push Canada to do the right thing on dairy to give us better access. That's really important to our dairy farmers. So it's a little bit of a mixed bag. I understand why the administration's flexing and trying to do this. I do have concerns that long-term this can backfire. Hopefully this is resolved in the next month and we all move forward with tariff-free trade.
2: Keel thinks the 50% tariffs are being used as leverage in the U.S.-Mexico-Canada trade agreement talks.
3: That's right. But I think it's all part of the same discussion. I mean, I think clearly the reason the administration's laying this on the table right now is because we're in negotiations with Canada, they want to strengthen their hand and their leverage over Canada. So I get that. I mean, that's how negotiations work. At the same time, I think you do have to be careful. You know, if this were the first time we were doing something like this, it would be one thing, but you know, Trump has said Canada should be the 51st state, and you know he's badmouthed the Canadian prime minister. Those kind of things, long term, I think, really do take their toll. I mean,
2: Brian Keel, executive director of Farmers for Free Trade.
4: America's farmers are feeling the squeeze with high input costs, especially for fertilizer. American Farm Bureau economist Faith Parham says a new white paper analyzes the problem in a bit more detail.
5: AFBF released a fertilizer white paper called A Strategic Fertilizer Response, Policy Considerations for U.S. Agriculture, to talk about the volatility we have all seen in the fertilizer market, some of the actions that USDA, the administration, and Congress are taking to stabilize that market, and policy considerations for things we can do in the future.
4: And Parham said the fertilizer market is a global market, so anytime there is a disruption, the impact is felt around the world.
5: It makes prices more expensive here at home. And so this just helps outline some key policy areas where Congress and the administration can look at to help smooth out that volatility. Things like increasing domestic production, increasing fertilizer transparency. There's been some talk about a fertilizer reserve. So it looks into what a fertilizer reserve would even look like.
4: And now that the paper has been published, Parham talks about what's next.
5: So next, it's up to our Farm Bureau members in their policy development process as counties across the country get together to talk about the challenges they face and the policy they want to see implemented here in Washington. And the white paper poses some questions to help get that discussion going. And you can find the white paper at fb.org/fertilizer.
4: That's Farm Bureau economist Faith Parham.
2: Meanwhile, 2 weeks after the Trump administration suspended duties on Moroccan phosphate fertilizer,

0: OCP Group has started shipping phosphate to the United States. The duty-free shipments follow the president's June 29th announcement suspending phosphate duties after months of advocacy from farm groups and negotiations between USDA and the Office of the U.S. Trade Representative. More farm news in a moment.
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2: Brown County farmer Tim Weibel farms in the Cortland and New Ulm areas. He says the recent heat likely took some yield potential from the corn crop.
3: I think this heat took a little bit of a toll on our corn. Soybeans seem to be hung in there quite well. I would think I went across all the beans with fungicide here Friday and Saturday, and we got our corn all sprayed with fungicide. So, yeah, I think generally speaking, we're okay, but we did take some top end, I'm afraid.
2: And Weibel's farm did get some rain this week, but more will be needed as warmer conditions are expected to return later this week.
3: We were pretty lucky. We ended up with about an inch, you know, give or take a little bit, depending upon which field, but certainly a very welcome rain. I mean, we needed that. There's no doubt about it. Even lawn perked up, and that's always a good sign. We should have a good crop again. You know, if we can, you know, like you said, there's another hot event coming up here these next couple days, and we'll see how long that lasts and stuff like that. But I'm expecting that inch of rain, you know, that probably is out of the profile already into the plants. And I'm guessing any more rain that would come along with any system would be welcome.
0: Crops generally look good in the Stevens County area, according to Reed Peterson with Trico Ag Service in Hancock.
4: I would have to say things are looking scary good. Keep the bad weather away. We're doing lots of fungicides right now in the corn. I'd say we're about 90% tasseled. There's a lot of brown silk already showing up. And then the edible beans and the soybeans are actually looking real good, too.
0: Peterson says there was some beneficial rain in the area earlier this week.
4: Yeah, 3/10 to probably up to 3/4 of an inch. Pretty spotty, but for the most part, it was probably $2 million rain again, but we're going to need more by the end of the week.
2: And crops in the Murdoch area also in good shape following this extended stretch of hot weather. Todd Wenzel farms in the area.
5: Well, I'd say the corn crop in particular looks really good. A lot of fungicide spraying going on, and most of the corn is tasseled or will be tasseled in the next week, 10 days, I would say, some of the later planted stuff. But at this point, the potential looks real good for a nice crop. We've got a little bit of rain the other day, a quarter inch to a half inch right in our immediate area by Murdoch, but more would be welcome, that's for sure. We're kind of at a crucial time right now. But these cooler temperatures that we're enjoying today and the next few days will help with pollination, I would guess, and we'll see how that turns out. Soybeans, they're in that R3, have been R3 for a little bit here, but they're looking fine. Haven't seen any aphids yet, knock on wood. I guess hopefully we'll avoid that problem this year, but it's too early to tell yet at this point on the soybean aphids.
2: And Wenzel says the heat helped crops catch up from a cool start to the growing season.
5: You know, we had a cold spring during planting there. The ground temperature was pretty cold, and things got off to a slower start. But these warm temps have really helped push those growing degree units and got us caught up and probably a little bit ahead of normal on the GDUs. So I would say we're a little bit ahead of normal right now.
0: And Darren Hefty, Hefty Seed and Ag PhD, gives his observations on how last week's hot weather impacted the crops.
6: The heat is interesting this year. I'm not a big fan of 100-degree days, but neither is the corn. And if your corn has got lots of moisture, you're much more likely to tolerate some heat. But for the guys who have been missing the moisture, the heat is going to be pretty devastating. We're seeing the crops start to go downhill in some of those areas. And pollination might be one thing, too, to be watching. Each silk on that ear pollinates one kernel. And if you've got 100-degree heat and 80-degree nights, that corn plant never really gets much of a break. And those silks are not tremendously receptive. The pollen may or may not be 100% viable. And there's just a question of how many kernels on those ears are going to be pollinated. Suspicion is in the drought stressed areas, we're going to see some spotty ears out there. And that's just something to watch. You can see your silks will turn brown once they're pollinated. And if you see kind of a mixture of silks that are brown and silks that aren't, that'll give you an early indication of what's going on. There isn't a whole lot you can do about it, but it's just one of those consequences of extreme heat.
0: Darren Hefty, Hefty Seed.
2: And parts of Minnesota did pick up some substantial rainfall earlier this week. Dr. Jeff Strock with the University of Minnesota Southwest Research and Outreach Center says leading up to the recent heat, soil moisture levels at Lamberton were in pretty good shape, and that soil moisture likely helped carry crops through the recent heat wave.
7: That extra rain that we had had before the heat came, and that stored soil moisture that we've got really looks like it's probably carried the crop through, you know, fairly well. I've been actually out walking through some of the corn plots, and I don't see a lot of stress on the corn. I haven't been having enough courage quite yet just to start peeling back a little bit of the husk on the young corn, because it's all, you know, pollinated, and I want to give it maybe another week or so before.
0: And we'll wrap it up in 2 minutes.
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0: September corn up 3 1/4, December up 2 1/4, August beans down 8 1/4, November beans down 3 3/4. 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
13: Tuesday's Hour at Town Hall. I'm Bob Agnew in Washington. Arizona Republicans are choosing nominees to challenge Democrats in key state offices. Candidates include U.S. Representatives Andy Biggs and David Schweikert, both vying to take on Democrat Governor Katie Hobbs. Biggs, meanwhile, endorsed by President Trump and aims to unite the party. Schweikert believes his own pro-business approach can win back voters in Arizona. House Speaker Mike Johnson tells reporters he's been on the road for 2 weeks now, traveling to districts across the country with an eye toward those midterms, and he's hearing from the voters.
14: Everywhere we go, the American people are seeing and understanding, they're articulating in their own way the stark contrast between the two sides. As we say all the time, this is not your father's Democratic Party. The chasm between the two sides and their visions for America and what we believe, our principles, our priorities, our platforms, has never been more divergent than it is right now.
13: Johnson describes the country as being at a crossroads with an eye toward those upcoming midterm elections. All that extra tension right now in the Strait of Hormuz causing oil prices to go up a bit, right about $2 a barrel on average in international trading, but stocks are doing well anyway. The Dow up by about 400 points. An update on the latest tropical storm from Haya Panjwani.
15: Tropical storm Bertha in the Gulf of Mexico is moving towards the Florida Panhandle and Alabama. Miami-based National Hurricane Center says that as of early Tuesday, the storm was about 125 miles south of Panama City, Florida, and 200 miles southeast of Mobile, Alabama. Philippe Pappin is a senior hurricane specialist with the center.
16: The current forecast basically shows it approaching and then moving inland kind of right along the Louisiana coastline here in about 36 to 48 hours. So we're talking basically Wednesday evening into Thursday morning. And then the track takes it basically right along the Gulf Coast.
15: Areas of flash flooding will also be possible through Friday. I'm Haya Panjwani.
13: More of these stories at townhall.com.
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13: A big decision sometime soon could change the face of college sports.
18: Southeastern Conference Commissioner Greg Sankey says the SEC having very serious talks about breaking away from the NCAA. He says school presidents are frustrated and want change. SEC dealing with issues like congressional legislation, new eligibility rules, and transparency around player payments. Despite those challenges, Sankey says he does believe there's value in participating in a national organization. Jason Walker reporting.
13: An external review of the Gates Foundation's ties to Jeffrey Epstein has found that staff met more than two dozen times with the disgraced financier. Discussion centered on a public health fund and never actually materialized, along with a grant to the International Peace Institute. Those meetings happened as staff relayed concerns to Gates about the reputational risks of working with Epstein. Breaking news at townhall.com. A man has stabbed and wounded two tourists near the ancient Acropolis in Athens, Greece's top tourist attraction. Here's correspondent Charles De La Desma.
19: The assailant attacked a man and a woman, both Greek Americans, with a knife on a pedestrian street near an entrance to the Acropolis itself and near the entrance to the Acropolis Museum, which lies at the foot of the Acropolis Hill in Athens. Police say the woman suffered light injuries to the leg, while the man was more seriously hurt with wounds to the arm. The attacker was detained at the scene while the two victims were transported to the hospital by ambulance, authorities say. The identity of the attacker was not immediately clear, but police said he appeared to have been suffering from psychological problems. I'm Charles Villadesma.
13: Federal health officials have remained focused on lettuce from Taylor Farms as a source of a multi-state outbreak, despite inaccurate test results reported over the weekend. You'll find more on these stories at townhall.com. From Washington, I'm Bob Agnew.
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0: lovely day. Very nice. 72 degrees, partly cloudy skies, nice breeze from the north is at 15 miles an hour. I like it. 50% humidity, the dew point's at 52. Pretty comfortable outside. And we'll see another day pretty much like it tomorrow, and then we start on the warm again. So we're low and mid-90s for the weekend. But these days, today, tomorrow, yeah, I can do that. Slept with the windows open last night. That was great. Some fresh air. Some air into this room. Jackson here, and it is time for Swap Shop. It's where if you've got something you're looking to buy or sell or give away or trade, you can call 762-8167. 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And our street address, 1312 Broadway, Alexandria. 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
1: Hello, I got a couple of things for sale, and I'm looking for some stuff.
0: Okay.
1: First off, I've got, for a Beretta, I have the, I don't know, $60 or best off.
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0: Kind of cut out there when you were saying what that was.
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0: All right. 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Thank you.
1: Thank you. 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
0: Okay. 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It's maroon in color. 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It's area code 763. 639-6640 for the boat lift canopy, 23-foot boat lift canopy, 763-639-6640. Thanks for calling today. 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
2: Yes. Good afternoon.
0: Yeah, how are you?
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0: Okay. Sounds good. Thank you.
2: You bet. You're welcome. Have a great day.
0: Okay.
2: Yep. And
0: then the number there is 808-3432. 808-3432. 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
0: All right. Sounds good. I appreciate the call. Yep. Have a good day.
3: Yep.
0: 219-1639. 219-1639. Swap Shop at 762-8167. Email address is thefolks@layton.media. And you can drop something off at 1312 Broadway, Alexandria. You can also put in the mail to that address if time is not a factor for you. And an email that says, I'm helping kids with hobbies. Does anybody have any rock tumblers laying around you might want to donate? All right. Phone number is 769-6328. 769-6328. Somebody looking for a gas-powered pull-behind rough-cut mower, one that you can pull behind an ATV or a small tractor. Okay, that's a wanted item, gas-powered pull-behind rough-cut mower. You can call or text this number. It's 368-2794. 368-2794. 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The number is 815-7362. 815-7362. And a couple of motorcycles here. I have a 2013 CVO Road King. 110 cubic inch, 855, 900, says made a real CVO. Rare to find one. CVO Road King. It's a Harley bike. 13,500. And then also have a 2010 Heritage Softail for 5,500 cash. In the Osakis area, the phone number is 282-6097. Let's see. There's no waiting right now. If you want to give me a call, 762-8167. I've got an electric winch for sale. 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And here is the phone number, 760-3374. 760-3374. 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
0: 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Good afternoon. I'm Jackson, and it's Swap Shop on the air. Heard every Monday through Saturday during the 1 o'clock hour. We talk about what you've got for sale, for trade, or giveaway, what you're looking to buy, and get you a phone number, and somebody somewhere is interested in what you're talking about. 762-8167 is the phone number here. That's 762-8167. Email address, thefolks@layton.media. And again, our street address is 1312 Broadway, Alexandria. Some things for sale. I have light fixtures. Have some 2x4 light fixtures with LEDs, $20 a piece. 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Some chicken leg quarters, 2 to a pack. Those are $3 a piece. I've got a television, 40-inch LED TV with remote, $20. Upright vacuum cleaner, $20. 1979 Kennedy pontoon, 24-foot with a newer deck and a newer trailer. Got a Mercury outboard 65-horse motor with rebuilt carbs. Many other updates on this rig, and $2,500 is the ask there. The phone number after 3 o'clock, 304-0925. If there's no answer, you can send a text message. Says no voice messages. Phone number 304-0925. Suburban for sale. This is a 2011 Suburban with the LS trim package, four-wheel drive, the 5.3-liter engine. It's black inside and out. 188,000 miles, really good shape, never been in an accident. $5,500. And here is the phone number. It's area code 860-501-3476. That's 860-501-3476. All right. 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I've got a DeWalt 12-volt cordless drill driver with a charger, battery, and case. 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And then also have tons of Dale Jarrett NASCAR stuff for sale. 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How about you? 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
14: Hey, how's it going today for you?
0: I'm good. How are you?
14: Oh, I'm doing pretty good.
0: Good.
14: Say, I've got about 4 different items here. I have a 2008 Schwinn moped that looks like, like a Harley look. I call it Harley a Harley. And that just rides out nice. It gets over 100 miles per day gas tank. So it's great on gas. Runs great, looks great, looks like a motorcycle, yet it's a moped. And it's a burgundy red in color, of course, black seat. It's got a nice little place to put the stuff under the seat. Tires are good, brakes are good, starts right off, lights are all good. Actually comes with the title. Plate. You really need it, but whatever. And I also have a nice motorcycle trailer. It's not real big, but it'll hold a lot.
0: Just right for the moped.
14: No, yeah, you could if you wanted to, but no, it's for behind a motorcycle, yeah.
0: Okay.
14: And that's what really, what?
0: I said, okay. Yeah, go ahead.
14: So I've got that trailer for sale, open offers on either one. I also have a Tiger Woods looking oak dresser. Very old, very well built, very clean. Someone's looking for a heavy duty, beautiful dresser. Got about 4 drawers, and there's 2 on the top, and kind of one of them where the old days they put the water on the top and all that, you know what I mean? So I also have a bay window. The window is brand new. It's about 5 feet tall, about 6 feet wide. It's gel, brand new. So if someone's been interested in any of these, they can reach me at 612-759-1600 in the Allegheny.
0: All right. Sounds good. Appreciate the call today.
14: Yeah, you have a great day.
0: Same to you. Thanks. Phone number is area code 612-759-1600. 612-759-1600. Hello. Thanks for calling. You're on Swap Shop.
15: Yeah, I got a Shore Station aluminum vertical boat or pontoon lift, whatever they want to use it for. 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Oh, I want $750.
0: Okay.
15: And they can give me a call at 491-8752.
0: Okay, sounds good. Thank you.
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0: 491-8752. 491-8752. 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
18: This is Weatherology. I'm meteorologist Ray Miller with your Alexandria Lakes area forecast. Plenty of sunshine this afternoon with a high temperature of 76 degrees and winds out of the northwest at 15 to 30. Tonight looks clear with a low temperature of 53 and northeast winds at 5 to 10. Sunshine Wednesday, high temperature of 77. On Thursday, we'll see lots of sunshine and a high temperature of 83. Friday, sunny and warmer with a high of 84. For KXRA, I'm meteorologist Ray Miller. Right.
0: Thanks, Ray. Sunshine for the most part. Few clouds there. 73 with a northwest wind at 20 miles an hour. Swap Shop is back in a minute.
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0: 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Phones open, 762-8167, if you've got something you like to buy or sell or trade or give away, 762-8167. 167 email address thefolks@layton.media. Our street address, 1312 Broadway, Alexandria. And a reminder, too, that while we try to get your items on the air at least three times if you send them in here by email or a regular mail or drop them off, if it's been a week or more than a week, then you'll want to resend that or drop it by again. Just trying to keep stuff updated so we kind of toss them out after a week. So, number's the same, though, 762-8167. We're at thefolks@layton.media, 1312 Broadway in Alexandria. So we got this email that says, I have for sale a Garmin for a motorcycle, a side-by-side, your vehicle. It's a Zumo 396 GPS from Garmin, asking $75. And the phone number is 250-0792. 250-0792. Hello, thanks for calling. You're on Swap Shop.
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0: Very good. 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
21: You too. 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
0: Okay. 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And the number is 760-6774 for the All-Star Wheelchair. 760-6774. 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And then a 1938 John Deere A hand start, $750 cash. And the number is 282-6097. 282-6097. 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
0: 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I have to correct a phone number here for the Garmin GPS, the Zumo 396. It is, the number is 250-7092. 250-7092. 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
4: 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I got the box for it. It's in excellent condition. And for more information, they can call 491-2605.
0: All right, got it. Thank you.
4: Thank you.
0: 491-2605. 491-2605. 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
5: Yes, I've got a whole bunch of items here for sale. First is a quarter horsepower electric motor bench grinder. It mounts on your workbench for grinding, for sharpening blades or whatever. $25 for that. I got a boat ladder, a boat gas tank, and also some life jackets and boat cushions to sit on that are also flotation devices. And that can all be bought all of it at once for $65.
0: Okay.
5: Now I got some guitars and amps. I got a couple electric guitars and a couple amps, and then I've got some acoustic guitars with steel strings on or nylon strings. I got some of each. Looking for different offers on those. I suppose $90 would be pretty common for most of those, for some of those individually. And then I've got tennis rackets, ping pong paddles, compound bow with sights. Compound bow, $25. Rackets of all kinds, $35 for the whole works. And then I've got some antiques here. I got a couple antique crocs. One slides right inside the other. Looking for maybe $20 for those. And then I've got some old tackle boxes with old tackle in them. And I got some old toolboxes with tools in them. $25 a piece on those. And that's about it. And my phone number is 876-2181.
0: All right. Thank you for the call. Have a good afternoon.
5: You do know.
0: 876-2181.

0: shop at 762-8167. I've got somebody here looking for old fishing lures, rods, reels, spears, spearing decoys, all of those. And the number is 219-8157. Again, these are wanted items. Spear decoys, spears, rods, reels, lures. 219-8157. For sale, have two Little Tots folding chairs, like yard chairs. Seat size is about 10 inches square, roughly. Looking for $5 for the pair. Got two of those. A pair of little chairs. Okay. Have a 14-inch Sanborn exhaust fan. It works great. $40 there. I have a pheasant mounted on a wooden log, and the whole thing mounts to the wall. Looks really good. $50 for that. I've got a 70-piece set of crescent tools, a crescent tool set in a plastic molded case that's like new condition, $60. And then a set of Honda motorcycle or ATV tools in a soft case. It's a 7-piece set, $10 for that. So a bunch of stuff there, and it's all at this number, area code 218-338-4161. 218-338-4161. Swap Shop on KXRA. We've reached our last break already. I'll be back.
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0: 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You're on Swap Shop.
1: Yes, sir. I have a 15-horse Johnson outboard with a long shaft on it. It's about a 1976 model. It worked when I put it away about 5 years ago, but I'm ready to let it go for $50 if anybody's interested. And I'm also looking for some AZEK decking, which is that synthetic decking that they sell nowadays.
0: Mm-hmm.
1: I need about 10 4-foot boards is what I need. If anybody has any left over, doesn't matter what color they are. I'm looking for those 4-foot boards. I think they're about, 6 inches wide or 5, whatever, doesn't really matter there either. But if anybody has any of that stuff, give me a call. My number is 320-335-1536.
0: All right.
1: That's for Randy.
0: Okay, got it. Thanks, Randy.
1: Thanks much. Have a great day.
0: Yeah, you too. Bye. Phone number is 335-1536. 335-1536. Still could squeeze in a phone call if you give me a call right away. 762-8167. I've got this 8-person, 10-by-14-foot Coleman instant tent for sale. Excellent condition. Near Miltona, $125. 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The number is 815-5714. 815-5714. 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And that's your Tuesday Swap Shop on KXRA. When I come back tomorrow, I'll see you about 105.

0: 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You okay?
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5: Good afternoon. It's time for an update here on the Linder Farm Network. I'm Linda Brecke. Chicago Board of Trade corn futures today on the higher side. Choppy day. September corn did close up 3 1/4. December up 2 1/4. Soybeans lower. August down 6 1/2. November beans down 3 1/2. And during our midday farm review, Roy Abbott, Abbott Futures, was our guest market analyst. And he talks about USDA's crop conditions yesterday afternoon, how they impacted the markets today.
6: Well, we got the crop condition report yesterday afternoon, and it was a little bit of a surprise. The expectation was that corn would be down 2 to 3. It was only down 1. We saw deterioration in the Western Corn Belt in general, and better ratings in the Eastern Corn Belt. And that started us off in the corn market a little bit lower last night. At one point, we were down about 4, but we've recovered nicely. We're up about 3 in December, and we did make a new high for the move just a little while ago. So I think corn is doing quite well. Beans, the same thing. The condition report was expected to show a decline in the good to excellent of 1 to 2, actually showed an increase of 1. And we were down as much as 15 cents at one time in August beans and about 9 in November, but we're still down, but we've come off the lows nicely, and I think they're holding together pretty well. The only reason I can tell you that the beans are lower is because soybean oil is lower, and that is a little bit hard to understand with crude oil up almost $2 a barrel. Normally, when crude goes up, the soybean oil benefits from that. So I'm just going to say it's just a one-day deal, and I think that the grain markets are going to continue to worry about the things that we've been worried about for the last several days.
5: The President Trump announced he will impose 50% tariffs on Canadian goods, citing disputes over automobiles, alcohol, and dairy products. Brian Keel, Executive Director of Farmers for Free Trade, hopes the issues with Canada will be resolved within the next 30 days.
7: Sure. So, you know, hopefully these will not go into effect. They're scheduled to not go into effect for 30 days. Very clearly, this is a negotiating position by the United States, an effort to push Canada specifically on the dairy issue, but also there's auto parts and distilled spirits on the table. So hopefully this is resolved in the next 30 days and does not go into effect. I think the concern with it is that, number one, it will raise the cost of imports from Canada. Number two, it appears to violate the U.S.-Mexico-Canada agreement. We have an agreement that we won't have tariffs on each other, and we probably shouldn't be putting 50% tariffs on a country where we've signed an agreement saying we won't do that. And I think there's concerns that, you know, our belligerent behavior toward Canada is pushing Canada away from us.
5: Keel does think the 50% tariffs are being used as leverage in the U.S.-Mexico-Canada trade agreement talks. Chicago's September corn, 452 3/4, up 3 1/4. December, 475 1/4, up 2 1/4. August beans, 1219 1/2, down 6 1/2. September, down 5. November, 1222 3/4, down 3 1/2. August soybean meal, up 320. August soybean oil, down 38. September, Chicago wheat, up 4 cents. September oats, down 8 3/4. September, Minneapolis wheat, up 12 1/2. August live cattle, 226.67, up 15. October 223.22, down 7. August feeder cattle down 245. August lean hogs up 22. October 88.12 up 40. That's an update.
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10: News this hour at Town Hall. I'm Bob Agnew in Washington. President Trump is discussing diplomacy in the Middle East. Here's correspondent Willie Nelson at the White House.
11: While sitting alongside Lebanese President Joseph Allen, President Trump said he would be willing to speak with Hezbollah as part of an effort to bring greater peace and stability to the Middle East.
12: But I would speak to Hezbollah. I speak to everybody. I'll speak to people that a lot of people think I shouldn't be speaking to, and things work out. I would say this. If the president wanted me to speak to Hezbollah, you know, he's lived with Hezbollah for a long time. And if the president wanted me to speak to Hezbollah, I would.
11: Hezbollah remains a U.S.-designated foreign terrorist organization. Willie Nelson, the White House.
10: Tropical storm Bertha growing stronger in the Gulf of America. Hurricane specialist Philippe Pappin is with the National Hurricane Center.
13: There is even some chance the system's just going to completely dissipate before the end of the week as it kind of slides along the Gulf Coast of Louisiana, potentially getting into Texas, producing some heavy rainfall, but expecting a much weaker system when it gets to that area.
10: House Majority Leader Steve Scalise is warning that Democrat socialists, now taking over the Democrat Party, have a big agenda should they win the midterm elections.
14: What do they want to do? They want chaos. They want power is ultimately what they want. They can't articulate a real clear agenda for the American people because they've been fighting us on all the things that would actually work to lower costs.
10: House Speaker Mike Johnson has been traveling the country of late with an eye toward those midterms. He says the country's at a political crossroads.
15: As I've said here many times, and I say across the country, you know, a few decades ago, Republicans and Democrats in Congress are arguing over marginal tax rates and shades of regulation. Now we are quite literally in a contest to determine whether we're going to maintain our status as the world's great superpower, the greatest nation in the history of the world, as a constitutional republic, or we're going to tear that down to the foundation like the communist Democrats want to do and go down this dark road of Marxism.
10: A winning session on Wall Street right now. The Dow is up 374 points. More on these stories at townhall.com.
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10: Skiing in Africa, it's an idea that's catching on with tourists from around the world.
18: Lesotho attracts thousands each winter to its unique ski resort, the only such tourist attraction in sub-Saharan Africa. The landlocked kingdom's high elevation and mountainous terrain make it the coldest country on the continent. The Afriski Mountain Resort, some 3,200 meters above sea level, is its only fully operational ski resort. Janko Smits is a skier.
19: So I've been to Europe and I can tell you that it's totally different. The vibe here is way better, and I think it's honestly such a privilege having it here, because I mean a whole ski trip here, or you can buy a flight ticket to Europe.
18: I'm Haya Pinjwani.
10: A federal judge has approved a $1.5 billion copyright settlement involving AI company Anthropic. The company will pay thousands of authors about $3,000 per book for using pirated copies to train its Claude chatbot. Breaking news and analysis at townhall.com. The sister of the late South Carolina senator, Lindsey Graham, says she will run for his seat.
20: Darlene Graham says she prayed on it and has decided she will run for her late brother's Senate seat. Graham says President Trump urged her to jump into the race and run for the full six-year term in South Carolina.
10: That is Laura Winters reporting. Gas prices back at $4 a gallon.
21: In Chicago, Lita Mavrothalasitis's car was close to E and needed a fill-up. She initially didn't see the sign, reading $4.59 a gallon.
22: Oh my gosh, gas went up again.
21: Gas buddies Patrick DeHaan says tensions around the world mean paying more at the gas pump.
23: Between Ukraine's attacks on Russia's refineries in the U.S. and Iran, that is the bulk majority of what's moving gas prices in the last week or two.
10: And that is correspondent Ed Donahue reporting right now. A quick look at oil prices. They are higher because of those rising tensions in the Strait of Hormuz, up about $2 a barrel. More at Town Hall.
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26: This is Weatherology. I'm meteorologist Ray Miller with your Alexandria Lakes area forecast. Plenty of sunshine this afternoon with a high temperature of 76 degrees and winds out of the northwest at 15 to 30. Tonight looks clear with a low temperature of 53 and northeast winds at 5 to 10. Sunshine Wednesday, high temperature of 77. On Thursday, we'll see lots of sunshine and a high temperature of 83. Friday, sunny and warmer with a high of 84. For KXRA, I'm meteorologist Ray Miller. Right now, it's 72.
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32: All right, let's do it. The Markley, Van Camp, and Robbins Show. Jamie Markley, David Van Camp, Scott Robbins out on vacation. We expect him back tomorrow. What do you say?
33: Gosh dang it!
32: I think he's having such a good time, you know?
34: I think he's probably excited to come back.
32: He usually is. Yeah. He's like, if I am off the air for too long, you know, I start to get itchy.
34: Mm-hmm.
32: So, yeah, it should be quite the entertaining show tomorrow about all of his adventures. But we got plenty to get to today. Let's start with Iran.
34: Mm-hmm.
32: As they say on legacy media, tensions are rising.
34: Well,
32: really?
34: They're pretty high already. I don't know how much higher they can get. I'm not trying to tempt fate over here. But, yeah, I mean, Kuwait is saying that a power grid or an electrical facility and a desalinization plant got hit by Iranian missiles. It's going off. You got the Houthis out there saying, yeah, we're going to put a blockade on oil shipping routes against Saudi Arabia. And President Trump, he was asked about that. He's meeting with the president of Jordan right now as they're trying to work out some sort of ceasefire deal with Israel. Mm-hmm. There's a lot of plates spinning in the air right now, and the president was asked about the Houthis.
35: Mm-hmm. ...of concern of a blockade of the Red Sea by the Houthi rebels, opening up another front in the war.
36: What happens? So far, it hasn't happened. Might happen. But we take care of things. If something like that happens, we take care of it. You know, we've done that with the Houthis before, and we haven't heard from them in a while since we did what we did originally. That was about 45 days of very powerful action we took against the Houthis. And we've had no problem with the Houthis. They've had no problem with us for a long period of time, including during this conflict. I think that if there is something like that, we'll just have to take care of business.
32: Yeah.
34: And we'll just have to take care of business. And I think, you know, Saudi Arabia, they're not exactly just pacifists over there. So I think they might have something to say about it as well.
32: Yes. And within Iran, I'm sure you've seen the stories too. They just continue killing their own people.
34: Yeah.
32: They get out of line at all. Economically, they're hurting, but we've heard that for a long time. Mm-hmm. You get the feeling there are a lot of people going, how long is this going to take?
34: Yeah, I think
32: this isn't 6 weeks.
34: Yeah, I'm not trying to mind read over here, but I do get the sense that the president is kind of frustrated that he greenlit such a long pause with Iran when it was clear that they were not serious.
32: Yeah,
0: I think you're right about that. More about that a little bit later. Well, you got an interesting video about Iran.
34: Yeah, well,
0: let's get to that.
34: It's a pep rally video. I mean, it's White House propaganda for sure. I mean, it's kind of fun pump up music, but something stood out to me, and maybe I'm reading too much into it, but just play the audio.
0: Okay.
1: We never had it like we have it now. And Iran knows that, and they've been put on notice. If you f*** around with us, if you do something bad to us, we are going to do things to you that have never been done before.
2: The 47th President of the United States is not a game player. When he tells you that he's going to do something, when he tells you he's going to address a problem, he means it. And now, if you don't know, now you know. The former regime had every chance to make a peaceful and sensible deal. But Tehran was not negotiating. This operation is a clear, decisive mission.
3: There is no way in the world that this terroristic regime was going to get nuclear weapons, not under Donald Trump's watch.
34: So one, as a 90s kid, man, that's awesome to have the slowed down gangsta's paradise behind it. 10 out of 10 for that one.
0: Yeah.
34: But you heard Trump, you heard Secretary of State Marco Rubio, you heard Secretary of War Pete Hegseth. J.D. Vance was not in there.
0: No, he was not.
34: That stood out to me. And I don't, you know, again, it's one of those things, like, it's easy to misread things or read too much into certain things.
0: Mm-hmm.
34: But, man, you know, if you're believing some of the reports, he was the one really trying to push for some ceasefire, and he became the face of this memorandum of understanding. And is there a bigger message there that the vice president wasn't part of that little pump-up video?
0: Wow. Okay, so trying to figure out what stood out to you as we were going through that. I thought your take was going to be, we're going to hit them incredibly hard.
34: Oh, I think that's probably true, like, yes.
0: And this is going to be something that, man, I don't know if you're talking about ground troops in certain places. I don't know if we're going that far or not, but it's something. That's what you would be led to believe. But then you throw in the Vance thing. I'm like, yeah, and he's also known as the guy that was against this from the get-go.
34: Mm-hmm.
0: And I know there's jockeying for a position right now of who's going to be next in line.
34: Right.
0: Is it JD? Is it Marco? And, yeah, I'm sure there's going to be a lot of talk about that.
34: Yeah.
0: Very interesting.
34: That's just one thing that stood out to me, and it could be that the vice president didn't want to be part of it.
0: Well, and the other criticism has been, well, he's been AWOL. He's been out on a book tour.
34: He also just had a kid.
0: I know. So, a lot of times when there is all this sort of palace intrigue that's going on, it seems like more is made out of it than what's really happening. But we'll see. You know, I think as far as, you know, the odds are, it's still going to be J.D. Vance in 28.
34: Oh, I think so. Yeah.
0: Unless something really drastic happens. But, you know, we'll see. This is interesting to me that it was just last Thursday night that the president has the address to the nation, and it was all about voting and security in our elections. It's like it never happened.
34: Oh yeah, because I mean,
0: we're talking about different files being released, and here they are, and here's what China has done, and 220 million people.
34: Mm-hmm.
0: China knows a lot about you. You don't hear anything about it.
34: No, because they got the pre-buttals out of the way, and then they spent a day saying this was all lies, nothing new, and then they moved on.
0: And it's so interesting to me because there have been a lot of people on social media putting together montages of all these Democrats through time talking about how voting machines could be hacked.
34: Mm-hmm.
0: I remember when this came out, like when people were talking about it in 2020, oh, what a bunch of crazy conspiracy theory nonsense that's out there. But you listen to this, I can't help but laugh.
4: Virginia just stopped using touchscreen computer voting because it's so vulnerable.
5: Right.
4: We need to look at all the voting machines. Every Secretary of State needs to be, you know, assisted in making sure that they are not being hacked and attacked.
6: I continue to think that our voting machines are too vulnerable.
7: Our researchers have repeatedly demonstrated that ballot recording machines and other voting systems are susceptible to tampering.
8: Even hackers with limited prior knowledge, tools, and resources are able to breach voting machines in a matter of minutes.
0: Hmm.
9: In 2018, electronic voting machines in Georgia and Texas deleted votes for certain candidates or switch votes from one candidate to another.
0: The biggest... Whoa, switch votes from one candidate to another.
34: Well, that sounds insurrection-y to me.
0: Sure does. Go ahead.
11: The biggest seller of voting machines is doing something that violates
5: Cybersecurity 101, directing that you install remote access software, which would make a machine like that, you know, a magnet for fraudsters and hackers.
11: These voting machines.
0: Thank you, Ron Wyden, of course.
34: We need to safeguard democracy.
0: Exactly.
11: Act quite easily.
12: You could easily hack into them. Mm. It makes it seem like all these states are doing different things, but in fact, three companies are controlling this.
13: It is the individual voting machines that pose some of the greatest risk.
14: There are a lot of states that are dealing with antiquated machines, right, which are vulnerable to being hacked.
0: They don't seem to be too concerned about that right now.
34: No, they're not.
0: That's really interesting. Now that the whole Russia hoax is over, it's just all these lies.
34: Well, of course.
0: Safest and most secure election of all time is the one that the Democrat won. Okay, got it. Meanwhile, in Texas, James Tallarico is out there, and he's trying to convince a lot of people to vote for him. He's having a rough time.
34: he's the Democrat, James Tallarico, running for U.S. Senate against current Attorney General of Texas, Ken Paxton. And he is having some real trouble with the black community. This is something that, you know, has been talked about sort of, but I don't think on the national level, at least, not explored nearly enough, because there are a lot of people really, really ticked off at how Jasmine Crockett was treated.
0: Yeah.
34: By the Democrat Party.
0: Yes.
34: and Jasmine
0: Crockett.
34: Well,
0: it wasn't because she was black, it's because she's not very good, but whatever.
34: Right, that's it. But at a town hall in Houston, one black woman stood up and heckled Tallarico, claiming he wasn't listening to them. He's like, hey, we're going to put $25 million towards community outreach. And they're like, yeah, but we've been sitting here for 45 minutes and you haven't addressed our questions. So one lady just got up and started yelling.
0: Oh, okay.
15: Stay here. You answer our questions or you suffer the consequences.
16: Hey, put your chair.
17: So I'm happy to engage. We'll come to here in just a second. I appreciate you being here and I appreciate you traveling in.
0: Yeah.
17: And I appreciate you.
15: I did it for my people, not for you.
17: And that's wonderful. I think that's wonderful. It's all right. This is what this conversation's supposed to be about.
0: Yeah. Right.
34: It's all right.
0: Did he ever address the questions?
34: not that I saw.
0: So I really desperately need your vote, but sure.
34: That's a guy who talks about how much he likes black people, but has never hung out with a black person before.
0: That is pretty typical of a lot of white Democrats. Mm-hmm. You know, well, behind my gated community or my nice house, it's great, and I'm here for you. Please vote for me, because you've always voted Democrat. But as far as your needs, whatever, yeah, we'll give you some money.
34: Yeah,
0: here's $25,000 or whatever. Shush and keep voting. Thank you. But Maine has its own issues when it comes to trying to find a Senate candidate. It looks like they're going to get somebody else that appears to be blue collar that really isn't, but whatever.
34: It isn't.
0: But you had this debate going on the other night, and for the country that was paying attention, got to see some of these real winner candidates. And there was a breakout star of this, David.
34: There was. Democrat Maine Senate candidate Ashley Webb. This is a dude who says he's a woman. But he says in an I guess unearthed podcast interview with some purple haired person, he says there was a hospital conspiracy to cover up the fact that he's actually a woman. And this, if you're eating, maybe put down the bagel.
0: Oh no! Oh no! Oh no!
34: But he did this talking with this purple haired PhD person, and you know that the interviewer at certain points. You know, you're looking at the body language, and that person really does seem uncomfortable by what this guy is saying.
0: All right, roll it.
18: And the only reason why I started digging into it was because I had a blood test drawn, and my estrogen was like 285 pg/mL.
19: That's significant. Okay. So how did you end up going to get like an estrogen level taken?
18: Well, I was experiencing hot flashes, and I asked the doctor to run an estrogen test, and I guess they don't do that for
19: you're saying so the idea being
0: hold on a second, they don't do it for what?
34: For men. But he got a little tongue-tied there and did this awkward laugh.
0: Right, the old giveaway there.
34: Yeah.
0: Oh my gosh. Okay, go ahead again.
19: you're saying, so the idea being that you had ovaries, but or you have ovaries, I suppose, that were generating estrogen, but not necessarily ovulating.
18: Well, I'm per-
19: is what
18: I
19: you're saying.
18: Know. I don't know about the ovulation. I would feel really good on like the 15th day of every cycle, and it was a 29 day cycle that I was experiencing.
19: I mean, this sounds pretty cycly there. So,
18: and then let me reach during you. That time, I was gonna
19: go ahead.
18: During that time, like I also leak like a mucus, which they can't really explain.
19: Oh, interesting.
34: If you're leaking a mucus that can't explain, go to the Mayo Clinic or something.
0: Oh my gosh,
34: you need a serious doctor.
0: Yeah.
10: As a woman or any menstruating person in this country.
0: Right. Yeah, the Republicans got problems. Those people, that's freaking beyond that. More on that and the five stories we're watching today coming up.

0: Shh, here she comes.
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0: This is Weatherology. I'm meteorologist Ray Miller with your Alexandria Lakes area forecast. Plenty of sunshine this afternoon with a high temperature of 76 degrees and winds out of the northwest at 15 to 30. Tonight looks clear with a low temperature of 53 and northeast winds at 5 to 10. Sunshine Wednesday, high temperature of 77. On Thursday, we'll see lots of sunshine and a high temperature of 83. Friday, sunny and warmer with a high of 84. For KXRA, I'm meteorologist Ray Miller. Right now, it's 72.
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3: One thing is for certain, the weather is an awful lot better than what it was a week ago today. Hello there, Michael Wright on location. Yes, indeed, it's time for another installment of the Summer Sounds by Brophy Concert Series at beautiful Lake Brophy Park, just a little bit west of Alexandria, with the Alexandria Rotary Club, of course, with Nasty Habit. Last week, it was really hot, but the weather is a lot cooler. It's a little bit breezy, but that's okay. Tonight, we've got Jennifer Lynn and the Groove Revival. She was here last year, but about 40 minutes into her set, the rain came down, and we had to kind of shut things down. So we're looking forward to a full set of Jennifer Lynn and the Groove Revival with some great rock and roll, some great blues as well. And she's sponsored by Alamira tonight. That's our main sponsor for tonight. The opening act got a little local flavor for you here. Everybody's good friend in town, Chuck Wenzel, and his new band, Sax Appeal. I bet they're going to play a little blues, little jazz, little rock and roll. 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We've got adult beverages for sale out here at the Summer Sounds Pub and 15 food trucks on hand to take care of your appetite. 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

0: This is Weatherology. I'm meteorologist Ray Miller with your Alexandria Lakes area forecast. Plenty of sunshine this afternoon with a high temperature of 76 degrees and winds out of the northwest at 15 to 30. Tonight looks clear with a low temperature of 53 and northeast winds at 5 to 10. Sunshine Wednesday, high temperature of 77. On Thursday, we'll see lots of sunshine and a high temperature of 83. Friday, sunny and warmer with a high of 84. For KXRA, I'm meteorologist Ray Miller. Right now, it's 73.
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2: Hey there, Michael Wright on location at Lake Brophy Park in Alexandria with the Alexandria Rotary Club. We got a great show coming up tonight. Summer Sounds by Brophy Concert Series continues. Rock and roll and great blues from Jennifer Lynn and the Groove Revival. Her band is going to be the headline act. They'll take the stage at 6:30, brought to you by Elamere Health. The opening act will be Chuck Wenzel and his new band, Sax Appeal. So looking forward to that. Also looking forward to those shuttle buses getting all fired up from the Douglas County Fairgrounds beginning at 4:30. They are free, as well as admission, of course, to the concert. They'll drop you off right here at the venue, right on top of the hill, right next to the Summer Sounds Pub. As soon as you get off the bus, grab your drink tickets. They're, what, $8 a piece or $4 for $30. So that's a great way to save some money right there. But we got all kinds of great adult beverages. Bring your appetite as well. We got 15 food trucks on hand. All kinds of great food. Colby's World Classics, Smoke and Brews and Q's. We got the Flavor Shack, Doug's Kettle Corn. We got ice cream treats. We got tacos. We've got fruit bowls, sandwiches, and a whole lot more. Summer Sounds by Brophy Concert Series, Lake Brophy Park in Alexandria. Sax Appeal at 5, and our headline act, Jennifer Lynn and the Groove Revival. They'll take the stage at 6:30. Can't wait to see you here.
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5: 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We got a free outdoor concert going on once again today with the Summer Sounds by Brophy Concert Series with the Alexandria Rotary Club. 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Sax Appeal will take the stage at 5 o'clock. That's with our good friend Chuck Winslow, and he's got a couple of family members in the band as well. Looking forward to see what they're going to lay down. And Jennifer Lynn and the Groove Revival, they are the headline act. They'll take the stage at 6:30. 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We got plenty of beverages on hand. We got adult beverages in the Summer Sounds Pub. We got beer. 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We got the Arnold Palmer Spiked. 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We got wine. 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But get your drink tickets at the Summer Sounds Pub. $8 a ticket. 4 for $30. And bring your appetite, too. We have 15 food trucks on hand. About 5 of them right at the top of the hill as soon as you get off the bus. At Summer Sounds by Brophy, the concert series brought to you by Alamere tonight, and of course brought to you by our good friends at the Alexandria Rotary Club.
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11: KXRA, Alexandria. Right. Has the whole world gone crazy?
7: Yes.
11: Possibly. This is the Markley, Van Camp, and Robbins Show. Jamie Markley, David Van Camp, Scott Robbins will be back tomorrow. Now it's the five stories we're watching today.
7: All right, number five, Lindsey Graham's sister Darlene says she will be running for a full Senate term in South Carolina after filling the rest of her late brother's term now. Number four, Nicaragua's socialist president Daniel Ortega declares the country will no longer have elections, as Latin America has seen a major surge in conservative capitalists winning elections.
11: Why have the illusion of it?
7: Right, exactly. Just, whatever, we're just going to cancel it. No more. Yeah. Number three, the U.S. Department of the Treasury has prevented nearly $99 million in federal payments from being dispersed to deceased individuals using a new verification system. Yeah. Number two, update on the COVID cover-up. In February 2021, Customs wanted to talk to this guy named Peter Daszak, a key figure at that Wuhan lab. Well, Customs wanted to talk to him, and they were going to stop him at the airport, but the FBI called off the dogs. They said, nah, don't talk to him. Don't worry about it.
11: Biden's Department of Justice. Way to go.
12: You're really attacking not only Dr. Anthony Fauci, you're attacking science.
7: Mm-hmm. All right, and then number one, it's so frustrating, and the lip service we're getting from the Democrats about this is frustrating as well. 6,600 non-citizens who applied for driver's license in New Jersey were registered to vote, even though they said they were not citizens. These are not people who tried to game the system. They clicked no, not a citizen, when they were getting their paperwork. About 400 of them actually did vote. Governor Mikey Sherrill says this is proof that they're ensuring to protect their elections. And also,
11: it's proof that you failed.
7: Yes. And also is still attacking Donald Trump as having no leg to stand on, basically, when it comes to talking about election integrity. Well, no, I think he's got a leg to stand on.
11: And they released the files.
7: In fact, I believe, at least in the state of New Jersey that we know of, he's got about 6,600 legs to stand on.
11: Yes, agreed. Wow. Okay. I mentioned the income gap and how that's always talked about on the left. John Stossel was talking with economist Don Boudreau, and he's bringing this up. I don't know if John Stossel knew this or not, but he acted surprised.
13: That gap is due to a statistical illusion. What's the illusion? First of all, the Census Bureau, which is where those numbers come from, they don't count the handouts given to low-income households, which are large. They don't count the taxes paid by high-income households, which are also large. Once you take just those two things into account, the measured level of income differences between high-income Americans and low-income Americans shrinks dramatically.
14: And they just don't count it?
13: They just don't count it.
14: Why?
13: The Census Bureau has been asked this. I've never seen a good answer.
14: The government says 11% of the population lives in poverty. Shouldn't government do more to help?
13: That's false. The official measure is 11%. But if you take account of the transfers that are paid to lower income households, that figure falls to 2.5%. We have basically conquered poverty in America. It's astonishing that we've done it.
11: Dude, brought this up before because you're talking about what is considered poor in the United States. Yeah. People with, you know, the latest smartphone, all the appliances, amenities, all this stuff. Talking with other Christian people going, okay, one of the things we're supposed to do is give to the poor, mm-hmm. right? And maybe that's through your church or it's through a charity or whatever it is. What is the poor? Mm-hmm. Because the poor defined in America is not the poor defined by biblical standards. Mm-hmm. When it was written. And you're always trying to figure that out.
7: Yeah.
11: It's not that you shouldn't be generous. You should. But wisely.
7: Mm-hmm. Well, the impoverished people around the world who are living on less than a dollar a day.
11: Exactly.
7: You know.
11: Yeah. Wow. Okay. Something else we still got to get to. Former Texas State Guard vet dropped out of Penn State. Can't wait to tell you why next.

0: this is weatherology. I'm meteorologist Laura Lockwood with the Alexandria Lakes Area Forecast. Lows dip down to about 53 tonight under mainly clear skies, northerly winds 5 to 10 miles per hour. Highs level off around 77 tomorrow, sunny skies. Lows around 57 tomorrow night, clear skies. Mainly clear skies and dry Thursday and Friday, low 80s Thursday, mid 80s by Friday. For KXRA, I'm meteorologist Laura Lockwood. Currently, it's 73 degrees.
1: One thing is for certain, the weather is an awful lot better than what it was a week ago today. Hello there, Michael Wright on location. Yes, indeed, it's time for another installment of the Summer Sounds by Brophy Concert Series at beautiful Lake Brophy Park, just a little bit west of Alexandria, with the Alexandria Rotary Club, of course, with Nasty Habit. Last week, it was really hot, but the weather is a lot cooler. It's a little bit breezy, but that's okay. Tonight, we've got Jennifer Lynn and the Groove Revival. She was here last year, but about 40 minutes into her set, the rain came down, and we had to kind of shut things down. So we're looking forward to a full set of Jennifer Lynn and the Groove Revival with some great rock and roll, some great blues as well. And she's sponsored by Alamir tonight. That's our main sponsor for tonight. The opening act got a little local flavor for you here. Everybody's good friend in town, Chuck Wenzel, and his new band, Sax Appeal. 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

0: big.
1: Yeah.
0: And all of a sudden, these other images are coming out, and it just looks cooler and more vibrant. And you're like, hey, that's not even real.
1: Well, what do
0: but
1: you say?
0: I don't think you're going to be able to convince people that it doesn't look cool.
1: No. I mean, what do you say to painters who do landscapes? I mean.
0: Yeah. That's true, man. So where you're at right now with AI, are you somewhat freaked out? Totally freaked out, or like it'll get figured out?
1: I think I've got enough ammo that I'm not freaked out anymore.
0: Okay. And what makes it that you're not freaked out?
1: Because I've got enough ammo.
0: So, not ammo to the argument, just ammo in general.
1: Yes, in general. So when AI becomes self-aware and starts, you know, the robot dogs going everywhere, all that stuff, I feel fairly confident in my ability to survive, at least for a certain amount of time.
0: See, I was thinking to myself, like, you know, AI gets your information and it takes over and it causes havoc. You're going so far as to go robot dogs. Yes. Like, holy crap, I wasn't even thinking something like that.
1: Well, they're putting machine guns on these damn things now.
0: Yeah, I've seen that. That is pretty frightening. Boy, oh boy. Crazy Florida cop story, sex on the job. Nimrod to the news and a news update coming up.
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8: 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We got a great show coming up tonight. 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Rock and roll and great blues from Jennifer Lynn and the Groove Revival. Her band is going to be the headline act. They'll take the stage at 6:30, brought to you by Alamere Health. The opening act will be Chuck Wenzel and his new band, Sax Appeal. 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They are free, as well as admission, of course, to the concert. They'll drop you off right here at the venue, right on top of the hill, right next to the Summer Sounds Pub. 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We got the Flavor Shack, Doug's Kettle Corn. We got ice cream treats. We got tacos. We've got fruit bowls, sandwiches, and a whole lot more. 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Sax Appeal at 5, and our headline act, Jennifer Lynn and the Groove Revival. They'll take the stage at 6:30. Can't wait to see you here.

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0: The Markley Van Camp and Robbins Show. Jamie Markley, David Van Camp, Scott Robbins is out back tomorrow. Yeah, a lot of people talk about the weight loss injections because the results, they look dramatic. I mean, and it works, but you're talking about needles. 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
1: Mark Wayne Mullen, Homeland Security Secretary, weighing in on Governor Mikey Sherrill's admission that at least 6,600 people who said they were not citizens were still registered to vote in the state of New Jersey. He says, appreciate you responding back to our letter, Governor Sherrill. This should have been done a long time ago. Just one illegal vote cancels out the vote of a U.S. citizen. As we reported last week, New Jersey could have as many as 35,000 potential non-citizens registered to vote. Looking forward to working with you to secure your elections in the future.
0: So you really weren't out in front of it?
1: No.
0: It's because we were putting on the pressure.
1: Yes.
0: Got it. All right, we got to get to Nimrods. Here we go.
2: When the going gets tough.
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3: I love the poorly educated.
0: All right. Nimrods in the News, we go to Florida. This is in Howie in the Hills, Florida.
1: Oh.
0: Okay. A Florida police chief has resigned because somehow he turned a fraud investigation into a soap opera. All right, there was a guy that calls in that says, hey, listen, my current girlfriend, I've got to show you some text messages between her and the police chief. What had happened was the police chief was investigating the woman's now ex-husband. They were married at the time.
1: Mm.
0: Well, I'm doing an investigation on your husband for fraud. You need to meet me at this hotel. We need to talk about it. Where they engaged in consensual sex.
1: Huh.
0: And then 2 weeks later, I need to meet you again. And it happened again.
1: Well, he wanted to be thorough.
0: I guess. Yeah, he's in some trouble now. And before the internal investigation come out, he has resigned. And that's Nimrod's in the News.
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9: News this hour from Town Hall. I'm Keith Peters in Washington. Warnings are up along the Gulf Coast for Tropical Storm Bertha.
10: Tropical Storm Bertha in the Gulf of Mexico is moving towards the Florida Panhandle and Alabama. Miami-based National Hurricane Center says that as of early Tuesday, the storm was about 125 miles south of Panama City, Florida, and 200 miles southeast of Mobile, Alabama. Philippe Pappin is a senior hurricane specialist with the center.
11: The current forecast basically shows it approaching and then moving inland kind of right along the Louisiana coastline here in about 36 to 48 hours. So we're talking basically Wednesday evening into Thursday morning. And then the track takes it basically right along the Gulf Coast.
10: Areas of flash flooding will also be possible through Friday. I'm Haya Pinjwani.
9: Arizona Republicans pick nominees today for governor and other top offices.
12: Arizona Republicans are choosing nominees to challenge Democrats in key state offices. Candidates include U.S. Reps Andy Biggs and David Schweikart, who are vying to take on Democratic Governor Katie Hobbs. Biggs is endorsed by President Trump and aims to unite the party. Schweikart believes his pro-business approach can win back voters. Both parties have contested primaries for Schweikart's current House district, a battleground for congressional control. The Democratic Party backed Marlene Galan Woods, while Trump has endorsed former Cardinals kicker Jay Feely. Republicans are also picking nominees for Secretary of State and Attorney General. I'm Julie Walker.
9: The U.S. military has identified a soldier killed while disarming an Iranian drone in Iraq as Sergeant Michael Emmanuel Swinton from North Carolina. On Wall Street, the Dow Jones Industrial Average up by 385 points. The NASDAQ rose 329. The S&P 500 advanced 65. Oil near $85 a barrel. More at townhall.com.
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17: House Majority Leader Steve Scalise says a Democrat win in November could spell the end of the U.S. economy.
18: And you're seeing it play out in cities like New York, but it's coming to a town near you. And it will absolutely be on the ballot this November, because the American people do not want America to become a communist nation. But that means Americans have to participate this November to stop it from happening.
17: President Trump has imposed 50% tariffs on most Canadian goods, declaring that Canada has unfairly discriminated against American automakers, alcohol and dairy products. Also, a federal judge has approved a $1.5 billion copyright settlement involving AI company Anthropic. It will pay thousands of authors about $3,000 per book for using pirated copies to train its Claude chatbot. The plaintiff's attorney, Justin Nelson, calls it the largest known copyright recovery in history. For the Wall Street Business Report, I'm Bob Agnew.
9: News and analysis at townhall.com. A man has stabbed and wounded two tourists near the ancient Acropolis in Athens, Greece's top tourist attraction.
19: The assailant attacked a man and a woman, both Greek Americans, with a knife on a pedestrian street near an entrance to the Acropolis itself and near the entrance to the Acropolis Museum, which lies at the foot of the Acropolis Hill in Athens. Police say the woman suffered light injuries to the leg, while the man was more seriously hurt with wounds to the arm. The attacker was detained at the scene while the two victims were transported to the hospital by ambulance, authorities say. The identity of the attacker was not immediately clear, but police said he appeared to have been suffering from psychological problems. I'm Charles Villadesma.
9: French lawmakers have adopted a bill banning children under 15 from using social media, making France the first country in the European Union to approve a blanket ban on platforms. More on these stories at townhall.com.
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20: It is 5 minutes after 5 o'clock, and it's time for your weather forecast. And with me on the phone from Weatherology is meteorologist Ray Miller. Good evening, Ray. Looks like tomorrow looks like another decent day before we really start to heat up.
21: Yeah, we warm up again as we head into the second half of the week, and especially as we head into the weekend. We'll see clear skies tonight, a low of 53 degrees. Sunny tomorrow, high temperature of 77. Thursday, sunny, high around 83. Friday, lots of sun and a high temperature of 84. And then the big jump in temperatures arrives on Saturday. Lots of sunshine, 94 for the high temperature. Sunday, mainly sunny. Highs again in the mid-90s. In the Weatherology Weather Center, I'm meteorologist Ray Miller.
20: Excellent. Thank you for that, Ray. Have a great evening, and we will talk about the weather tomorrow.
21: I'll see you then. Take care.
20: You too. That is meteorologist Ray Miller with Weatherology. And good evening. I'm Steve D. You're listening to People Radio, KXRA Alexandria. This is the 5 o'clock news hour. Here is our current conditions. Right now, the relative humidity is at 48%. Barometric pressure reads 30.04 inches. The sun rose this morning at 5:53 and will set this evening at 9:02. Tonight, skies becoming mainly clear with a low of 53, winds turning north 8 to 15. Right now, we have wind out of the north at 17 miles per hour. It is 73 and mainly clear in the lakes area. It is 5:06, 6 minutes after 5 o'clock. Coming up next, MNN News.
22: Hey, did you hear Alamere Health was named one of the top 20 rural hospitals in the entire country? Hmm? The first in Minnesota.
23: Top 20, really?
22: Yes. 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
23: That makes me feel even better about living in the best part of Minnesota.
22: We're pretty lucky to have award-winning healthcare so close to home. Alamere Health. It's better here.
24: Minnesota News Network, I'm Sean Maloney. The U.S. House Budget Committee plans to mark up a bill that includes more ad hoc assistance for farmers. Minnesota Republican Congressman Brad Finstad says the House should move on the reconciliation package this week.
25: So it'll be a little bit different than normal state of play in the Senate. Typically, it takes 60 votes to get things through. This will be a 50-vote threshold. So, you know, we're having a lot of conversations with the Senate to pre-grease the skids on it to make sure we have a strong chance of success.
24: Some Republicans on the Budget Committee have reportedly said the reconciliation bill would include $20 billion in farm aid and $70 billion for defense. Wildfires continue burning across northeastern Minnesota, with the July lightning incident now covering more than 63,000 acres and another 8,400 acres in Canada. MNN's Tasha Radel has more.
26: Nearly 800 firefighters are assigned to the incident. Cooler temperatures today are helping, but gusty winds and dry conditions could increase fire activity. Evacuation orders remain in effect in parts of Lake, St. Louis, and Cook counties, and the Boundary Waters Canoe Area Wilderness remains closed. Fire officials continue urging the public to obey evacuation orders, avoid flying drones near fires, and stay clear of areas where firefighting aircraft are operating.
24: Authorities have identified the man whose body was recovered from the Red River in Moorhead last week. The Ramsey County Medical Examiner says 29-year-old Brent Leggett of North Dakota died by drowning. Investigators found no signs of foul play. And early voting's underway for Minnesota's August 11th primary. President Trump's endorsement has added new attention to the Republican race for governor, where Mike Lindell is running against Kendall Qualls and House Speaker Lisa Daymuth. Fluence Media political analyst Bloy Olson says he'd be most surprised if Qualls won the primary.
27: Neither one of them have the endorsement. Both of them are seen as the most competitive by most observers in the general election. And so the idea that women show up to vote for both of them in the primary helps both of them.
24: The winner of the Republican primary for governor will advance to the November general election to face the DFL nominee. This is MNN.
28: Lisa Daymuth, a Republican who delivers results.
29: And I led the charge in rooting out billions in fraud and waste.
28: To stop the fraud, you need a governor who won't back down. Lisa Damoth gets the job done. Lisa Damoth understands, to make Minnesota affordable again, we must fight fraud. Lisa Damoth knows, to create good-paying jobs for Americans, we must stop payments to illegal aliens.
0: I led the way to end taxpayer funding of health care for illegal immigrants.
28: In the legislature, Republican Lisa Damoth fought the fraudsters. Now, Lisa Damoth's running for governor.
0: Let's start our Minnesota comeback right here and right now.
28: America's PAC is responsible for the content of this advertising. 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
24: In other headlines, Minnesota Congresswoman Angie Craig made opening statements this morning in a House Ag subcommittee looking into prediction markets. Craig says cuts by the Trump administration to the Commodity Futures Trading Commission has put Americans at risk.
1: If we want safe markets, if we want innovation without exploitation, if we want risk management tools that serve all Americans, then we must give the CFTC the staff and the funding it needs to do its job.
24: Minnesota's joining eight other states in opposing the Trump administration's proposed rollback of PFAS drinking water regulations. Attorney General Keith Ellison says the move would eliminate federal requirements to test for certain forever chemicals, report contamination levels, and treat affected water supplies. Ellison argues the rollback would weaken protections under the Safe Drinking Water Act. And St. Louis County Public Health is urging residents to prepare for continued poor air quality as wildfire smoke lingers across northern Minnesota. Officials say smoke could impact the region for weeks or even months. The county has posted cleaner air indoor locations and air quality updates. Residents are encouraged to monitor conditions. This is MNN.
20: 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It is 11 minutes after 5 o'clock. We're at 73 degrees in the Lakes area. Coming up next in the 5 o'clock news hour, we'll have your local and regional news update with Mark Anthony.
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7: Coming up in this newscast, the Minnesota DNR has updated their fire danger map, and all of central and west central Minnesota are currently in a moderate drought with no rain in sight. And the third Summer Sounds by Brophy concert is set for tonight, and it should be a great night for that fun event put on by the Rotary Club. And the Minnesota Twins got clobbered by their divisional rival, the Cleveland Guardians, last night on the road. Game two of that four-game set is tonight in Cleveland. We'll have more on those stories. But first, well, we told you yesterday about a fatal crash over the weekend in Grant County, along I-94. The State Patrol has released the names of the victims. Officials say a Tesla Model Y and a Toyota Crown were both traveling eastbound along I-94, while a Ford Fusion was traveling westbound on I-94. The Tesla and Ford reportedly collided, and a Toyota struck the vehicles after that initial crash. Killed in the incident was the 24-year-old male driver, the Ford Fusion, from Jamestown, North Dakota. Also killed was the 73-year-old male driver of the Tesla from Woodbury. A 65-year-old female passenger in the Tesla also suffered life-threatening injuries, was taken to the St. Cloud Hospital. The driver of the Toyota was not injured. And Minneapolis police are investigating two mass shootings that took place over the weekend. Combined, the shootings have left one person dead and 13 others wounded. Nine people were shot outside of a nightclub early Sunday morning, including two men who were critically wounded but are expected to survive. Five other people were shot on Sunday evening near Nicollet Avenue. Now, police say they found no connection between the two shootings. And firefighters battling wildfires in Minnesota will continue to deal with challenging weather this week. National Weather Service meteorologist Kari Flegel says strong winds are expected today before easing tomorrow, with hotter temps returning later in the week.
8: Just just want to note that from back in the 80s, all the way through Thursday, Friday, Saturday, and Sunday, that is above normal temperatures for this area, and we have a lot of fire weather season left. Normally, high temperatures this time of year are in the upper 70s.
7: By the way, forecasters say more thunderstorms and lightning do remain possible over the weekend. Thunderstorms created lightning strikes that also caused some additional wildfires to break out. And the National Weather Service does say those recent storms brought hundreds of lightning strikes, not only across parts of northern Minnesota, but also parts of Ontario, creating concerns about new wildfire starts. Again, meteorologist Kari Flegel says,
8: over the fire, about 60 lightning strikes. And it includes the area of Minnesota and portions of southern Ontario. We are on the order of about 60. As you guys know, it only takes about one lightning strike to start a fire.
7: Flegel says some areas have received some beneficial rainfall over the weekend, which could help improve air quality over the next couple of days. And the Minnesota DNR has updated their fire danger map for the area. As of yesterday, they now say there is a moderate risk of wildfires across central and west central Minnesota. Currently, they indicate that fires start easily and spread at a moderate rate in our area. No rain is currently in sight through this weekend, so caution is being urged. In addition, all of central and west central Minnesota, permits are needed to burn due to the dry condition. They say no open burning and additional restrictions is needed based on fire dangers. And the National Weather Service does say it will be cooler today, but it will be warming up once again for the weekend. Expect highs today in the mid-70s across the area. It will be breezy as well, with winds gusting at 30 miles per hour at times. This could be a problem as the dry conditions, any wildfires that develop could spread rapidly. Tomorrow, the wind should calm down. Look for a high of 78. By this weekend, though, it will be hot once again. 95 degrees is the forecasted high on Saturday. Record high for that date in Alexandria is 96 degrees, so we will be close. Another scorcher on Sunday, high again in the mid-90s. Keep it here for the latest on the weather. And a Trump-appointed federal judge in Minnesota has rejected the administration's challenge to the state's local immigration policies. The administration had urged in a Monday filing that Minnesota's sanctuary laws violate the Constitution's Supremacy Clause and look to have these policies declared unconstitutional. Judge Eric Tostrad dismissed the case, writing that the provisions do not treat the federal government unfavorably in a way that could violate intergovernmental immunity. Minnesota has been a focal point in recent immigration controversies. And with early voting underway for Minnesota's August 11th primary, President Donald Trump's endorsement has added new attention to the Republican race for governor, where Mike Lindell is running against Kendall Qualls and House Speaker Lisa Daymuth. Fluence Media political analyst Blois Olson says he'd be most surprised if Qualls won the primary.
27: Neither one of them have the endorsement. Both of them are seen as the most competitive by most observers in the general election. And so the idea that women show up to vote for both of them in the primary helps both of them.
7: By the way, the winner of the Republican primary for governor will advance to the November general election to face the DFL nominee, which many believe will be U.S. Senator Amy Klobuchar. And the Douglas County Board of Commissioners will meet today. Tom Chorley offers this preview.
10: The Douglas County Board of Commissioners meets this morning at 9 o'clock. Here's some of what's happening. 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This is Tom Chorley.
7: All right, thank you, Tom. And another big night is coming up tonight with the third of four concerts of the Summer Sounds by Brophy Concert Series. Tonight it's Jennifer Lynn and the Groove Revival, opening act will be Sax Appeal. Rotary Club member Dick Jeffson talks about the concert coming up tonight.
11: Jennifer Lynn and the Groove Revival. It's a band out of Dickinson, North Dakota. They've released, in the past 2 years, they've released two albums. Last year, that album made it to number 4 on one of the blues charts. She's got a new album this year called Electric Eden, and there's several blues charts, but she's number 1 on one of them, and getting some really good reviews from music magazines. And Jennifer's got a booming voice. She's just really fun to listen to. Mm-hmm.
7: Summer Sounds by Brophy is a free, family-friendly concert series hosted by the Alexandria Rotary Club, featuring not only great music, but also great beverages, along with food trucks. For more on that, go to the website, summersoundsbybrophy.org. And the Minnesota Twins have dropped 3 straight games after a 13-4 loss at Cleveland last night. The setback opened a 4-game series against divisional rival, the Guardians, who roughed up Minnesota All-Star pitcher Joe Ryan. The right-hander allowed 8 runs on 10 hits, just 4 innings of work. Twins manager Derek Shelton on that loss last night.
12: It's kind of encapsulated by we've left a lot of balls in the middle of the plate, and they've been hit very hard and out of the ballpark, which has been uncharacteristic for our starting pitching. You know, I mean, I think as good as our starting pitching has been, sometimes you have a lull, and it's just we've had a lull the last 3 days. We need to bounce back tomorrow.
7: By the way, game 2 of that 4-game series in Cleveland tonight will get underway at 5:40 p.m. And that's a look at your news. I'm Mark Anthony.
20: Thank you, Mark. This is the 5 o'clock news hour. It is time now for your community calendar for Tuesday, July 21st. Evansville Art Coalition is pleased to present work by Victoria McWayne Creek and Jared Internet at the EAC Gallery for the month of July. This exhibition runs from July 3rd through July 31st and may be seen during regular gallery hours on Thursdays from 3 to 6:30 p.m. and Fridays and Saturdays from 10 a.m. to 2 p.m. Evansville Art Center is located at 111 Main Street in Evansville and is handicap accessible. You can find more information at evansvilleartcenter.org. 4 talented local high school and young adult musicians will honor our veterans and carry forward a cherished American tradition by sounding taps at the end of Joss Dock along the beautiful shoreline of Lake Lahamadu. Each Friday and Saturday evening through Labor Day weekend, one of the 4 players will perform. A ceremonial sounding will begin 5 minutes before sunset. The official sounding of taps will take place at sunset. Times will vary slightly throughout the summer as sunset times change. Whether you're enjoying the evening from your boat, pontoon, dock, or along the shoreline, we invite you to pause, listen, and reflect during this moving tribute. Please be respectful of neighboring properties and shoreline areas while attending. There's free summer meals at the Woodland Elementary Cafeteria that runs through August 18th. 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Breakfast is served from 7:30 a.m. to 9 a.m. Lunch is served from 11 a.m. to 1 p.m. Menus are posted at alexschools.org. 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Alexandria American Legion Post 87 encourages all veterans to come sign up for being part of the special occasion this summer honoring veterans. They'll see you at the Eagles Club at 526 North Nokomis at 7 p.m. Tuesday, July 21st. Miltona Lions Club Blood Drive is Wednesday, July 22nd at Miltona Community Center. It is from noon to 6. You can call the Red Cross to make an appointment. The need is great, and donors will be treated to a hot dog. The VFW Auxiliary Post 936 Annual Salad Luncheon is Thursday, July 23rd from 11 a.m. to 1 p.m. at St. Mary's Church, Great Hall. It's located at 420 Irving Street in Alexandria. All are invited. The cost is $12. The 14th Annual Craft and Vendor Fair will take place at Interlochen Inn on Saturday, July 25th from 9 a.m. to 4 p.m. You can check them out on Facebook at Interlochen Bazaar. 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We've got some open skating times at Prime West Health Runestone Community Center. Friday the 24th from 9 a.m. to 5 p.m. Monday the 27th from 2:30 to 4:30 p.m. It's $3 per skater. 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The Retro Market features antiques, treasures, vintage advertising, classic signs, vintage clothing, and that will be held on Friday and Saturday, July 24th and 25th, 8 to 5 each day. 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Greg Lurkey is going to be performing at the Saturday Art Market. Music runs from 9:30 to 12:30 each Saturday at the Art Market. Again, don't miss Greg Lurkey this weekend. The American Red Cross is facing an emergency blood shortage and needs donors to give now and take steps to protect patient care. 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It's up to a $15 ticket that includes prices and fees. Additional details can be found at redcrossblood.org/July. There's an ice cream social and service with homemade ice cream, pies, sandwiches, and crafts for sale Sunday, July 26th at Esther Lutheran Church. It is in rural Parker's Prairie. It is 9 miles east of Parker's Prairie, 3 miles north of Rose City. The church service is at 10 a.m. The ice cream social will run from 11 to 3. That's a look at your community calendar. For more community announcements and to submit announcements, log on to voiceofalexandria.com. 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
4: This is Weatherology. I'm meteorologist Alora Lockwood with the Alexandria Lakes Area Forecast. Lows dip down to about 53 tonight under mainly clear skies, northerly winds, 5 to 10 miles per hour. Highs level off around 77 tomorrow, sunny skies. Lows around 57 tomorrow night, clear skies. Mainly clear skies and dry Thursday and Friday. Low 80s Thursday, mid 80s by Friday. For KXRA, a meteorologist, Laura Lockwood. Right now, it's 73 degrees.
20: Thank you, Laura. It is time now for funeral announcements. For Tuesday, July 21st, Virginia Benson, 92 of Alexandria, died Saturday, July 18th. Funeral service will be Friday, July 24th at 11 a.m. at Grace Church in Alexandria. Visitation is Thursday, July 23rd from 4 to 6 p.m. at the Anderson Funeral Home and will be 1 hour prior to the service at the church. Anderson Funeral Home is in charge of arrangements for Virginia Benson, 92. Carol Meisner, 76 of Parker's Prairie, died Sunday, July 19th. A funeral service will be held at 11 a.m. on Friday, July 24th at Ebenezer Lutheran Church in Lee Valley. The visitation will be from 5 p.m. until the prayer service at 7 p.m. on Thursday at the church. It will continue for 1 hour prior to the service. Arrangements are provided by Lynn Family Funeral and Cremation Services for Carol Meisner, 76. Benita Bonnie Hinton, 79 of Alexandria, died Wednesday, July 15th. A memorial service will be held at 11 a.m. Saturday, July 25th at New Life Christian Church in Alexandria. Visitations 1 hour prior to the service. Arrangements are with Anderson Funeral Home for Bonnie Hinton, 79. David Persky, 71 of Westport, died Thursday, July 16th. A celebration of life service will be held at 11 a.m. Monday, July 27th at Lynn Family Funeral Home in Alexandria. Full military honors will be accorded by the Minnesota Honor Guard and the Veterans Memorial Honor Guard. Visitation will take place 1 hour prior to the service. Arrangements provided by Lynn Family Funeral and Cremation Services for David Persky, 71. That's a look at funeral announcements for Tuesday, July 21st. Coming up next, we'll have your Constitution Minute, followed by M&N Sports.
9: This is a U.S. Constitution Minute.
13: How can George Washington be said to have been unanimously elected? Before the 12th Amendment was passed, the members of the Electoral College cast two ballots for president. They had to be for different people, and at least one of them had to be from a different state than the elector. The winner was the person with the most votes, and the vice president was the person with the second most votes. In the Electoral College of 1788, there were 69 electors, and Washington got 69 votes. The other 69 votes were cast among 11 other contenders, with John Adams garnering most of the second ballots. It happened again in the 1792 electoral vote. There were 132 electors, and Washington got 132 votes. Adams got the bulk of the second ballots, sharing them with three other men. In the post-12th Amendment world, where separate ballots for the president and vice president are cast, there has never been an election where any one person received every single vote cast. In 1936, Franklin Delano Roosevelt came closest in the modern era, garnering 98.49% of the electoral votes. This has been a U.S. Constitution Minute.
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16: This is M&N Sports. I'm Mike Grimm. The Twins and Guardians are set for Game 2 of their key four-game series tonight in Ohio. Minnesota lost last night 13-4 to open the set. In fact, the Twins are hoping to halt a three-game losing streak in which they've been outscored 29-7 and trailed early in all three contests in a rough stretch.
12: It's kind of encapsulated by we've left a lot of balls in the middle of the plate and they've been hit very hard and out of the ballpark, which has been uncharacteristic for our starting pitching. You know, I mean, I think as good as our starting pitching has been, sometimes you have a lull, and it's just we've had a lull the last 3 days. We need to bounce back tomorrow.
16: Minnesota manager Derek Shelton says they indeed need to get back to playing how they were up through last Friday.
12: We battled to get back to 500 in the last 3 days. We just have not played well.
16: Tonight's first pitch is set for 540. The AAA Saints were off last night. They're home tonight. They start a six-game series against Columbus at CHS Field. The Minnesota Lynx are back in action tomorrow night after last night's 105-102 victory at Seattle. The same two teams now hook up in Minneapolis tomorrow. Kayla McBride and Olivia Miles combined for 65 points in last night's win, and veteran guard Courtney Williams says,
17: "Yeah, I ain't gonna lie, just where can I fit in? Where can I fit in, for real? Them girls are going crazy, Shane. Just trying to get in where I can fit in, man. Help us win."
16: For her part, Miles says she's learning a lot from both McBride and Williams.
18: "We kind of feel when we need to get going, you know what I mean? We know when, you know, our team needs us and just step up. You know, obviously those two have a lot of experience, so I'm just trying to add where I can and be aggressive. Seeing, you know, Courtney being aggressive and Mac being aggressive, it allows me to have a lot of windows. I feel like I got to the rim easy because they were, you know, occupying a lot of the defense."
16: The Lynx have the WNBA's best record. They're 21-6 on the year. 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
26: It's the Minnesota Sports Prep Update for Tuesday, July 21st. I'm Ryan Phelps. The National Federation of State High School Associations announced new standards for baseball bats, which will be implemented in 2028. Under the new rule, USA bats with drop weights of minus 4, minus 5, and minus 6 will be legal to use in high school play. Currently, the minus 3 is the lowest drop weight. That means lighter bats will now be legal starting in 2028. For example, a bat that is 30 inches long will now be able to weigh as little as 24 ounces. That would be a minus 6 or drop 6. Until 2028, a 30-inch bat will have to weigh 27 ounces or more. Drop 3 is the current standard for high school baseball. The changes are being made to allow for more participation in high school baseball. Watertown Mayor Head Wrestling Coach Bill McDonald was recognized for being a finalist for the 2026 National High School Athletic Coaches Association Wrestling Coach of the Year Award. McDonald was one of seven coaches up for the award, which went to Hudson, Michigan coach Scott Mary. McDonald has been head coach at Watertown Mayor since 2017 and was an All-American in his competition days at Southwest Minnesota State four times. He was inducted into the SMSU Hall of Honor in 2002 and the Northern Sun Intercollegiate Conference Hall of Fame in 2007. Last month, two top volleyball prospects in Minnesota made their college intentions known. According to the Minnesota Star Tribune, Benilde St. Margaret standout Avery Miner, an upcoming junior, has committed to Michigan in the Big Ten. Miner set a Red Knight school record last season with 411 kills and helped BSM to a runner-up finish in Class 3A. Egan's Mesa Jamison, also an upcoming junior, who has been tabbed as the number one Minnesota prospect in the class of 2028, announced that she committed to Pittsburgh in the ACC. The Pitt Panthers get a player named to the USA Under-17 national team and a middle blocker outside hitter that led the Wildcats with 327 kills last season. With the heat we've experienced lately, it's a perfect time of year to talk about Hockey Day Minnesota. This year's version will be held at the Brainerd International Speedway in January. A party was held to announce this year's participating teams. Games will take place all week with Northern Lakes, Detroit Lakes, Little Falls, St. Michael Albertville, St. Cloud, War Road, Centennial Spring Lake Park, Bemidji, Sartell, Delano, Moorhead, Minnetonka, Bloomington Jefferson, Buffalo, and the host, Brainerd.
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8: We've got three new aquatic invasive species infestations here today to report, two involving zebra mussels and one involving starry stonewort. More details when we return, but first.
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8: The Minnesota Department of Natural Resources last week confirmed the presence of zebra mussels in Manuel Mine Lake near Crosby and Perch Lake near Baxter. Both of those water bodies are in Crow Wing County. A lake user first contacted the agency after finding suspected zebs in Manuel Mine Lake. DNR invasive species specialists found abundant zebra mussels attached to rocks, logs, native mussels, and debris while conducting a scuba dive search on the lake. On Perch Lake, a property owner contacted the DNR after finding a suspected zebra mussel attached to aquatic vegetation. DNR specialists then confirmed zebra mussels on the north end of the lake. In other aquatic invasive species news, starry stonewort was confirmed in Spider Lake in Hubbard County. There, a contractor conducting early detection surveys contacted the DNR after finding what they believed to be starry stonewort. DNR staff confirmed it was there and is planning further surveys to assess the distribution and density of the invasive algae. If you think you've found a new invasive species infestation, report it at mndnr.gov, then search Contact an Expert.
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28: In 1780, men in the Western Carolinas began to meet and build their militia forces to meet a British force intent on securing the Southern colonies and putting an end to the American Revolution.
4: Many of those living in this area came here specifically to get away from the heavy hand of British rule.
7: Our families left to come here to build a new future. We're not going to have it taken away. Many of them did continue to fight at Cowpens, Guilford Courthouse, and on their way to Yorktown.
4: Michael Henningsen is president of the Abingdon, Virginia Muster Grounds Committee. In October 1780, the men who initially gathered here at the Abingdon Muster Grounds were part of an important victory.
7: It wasn't over until it was over. And even though the Battle of 1780 at Kings Mountain was a turning point, Yorktown was the following year, and the Treaty of Paris wasn't until 1783.
4: The Abingdon Muster Grounds are today recognized as an important initial gathering site for the American militia on what we know as the Overmountain Victory Trail. Michael likes to point out that the very name of this place says much about those who came to secure the cause of freedom.
7: The word muster comes from an amazing French word, mostrer, means to show. So to muster is to gather together to show something, show of power, show of strength, just to show up.
4: And yet today, he points out, this country depends on people willing to show up for the cause of freedom and to keep these stories alive of those who answered the call of liberty.
7: This, because of its open field, has made it universally, over time, a convenient place to show up.
4: The muster grounds are today an open space among the homes of this small town. You can walk the grounds and see the small interpretive center that tells the story of why this was an important spot on the way to American victory. Traveling the countryside in Abingdon, Virginia, I'm Andrew McCray.
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2: 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It is the 202nd day of the year, and Ernest Hemingway was born on this day in 1899. Some interesting research in recent years has found that the way that we dress can have a profound impact on our thoughts and behavior. A study at California State University found that casual attire can unconsciously lure us into a narrower thought process, inhibiting contemplation of broader or more abstract concepts. The psychology goes even further. When donning a white doctor's coat, people become more attentive. 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Seems to confirm what Shakespeare and Mark Twain knew a long time ago. Clothes really do make the man. That's the Old Farmer's Almanac Radio Report. 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
13: This is weatherology. I'm meteorologist Laura Lockwood with the Alexandria Lakes Area Forecast. Lows dip down to about 53 tonight under mainly clear skies, northerly winds 5 to 10 miles per hour. Highs level off around 77 tomorrow, sunny skies. Lows around 57 tomorrow night, clear skies. Mainly clear skies and dry Thursday and Friday, low 80s Thursday, mid 80s by Friday.

0: For KXRA, I'm meteorologist Laura Lockwood. Right now, it's 73 degrees.
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3: Minnesota News Network, I'm Sean Maloney. The U.S. House Budget Committee plans to mark up a bill that includes more ad hoc assistance for farmers. Minnesota Republican Congressman Brad Finstad says the House should move on the reconciliation package this week.
4: So it'll be a little bit different than normal state of play in the Senate. Typically, it takes 60 votes to get things through. This will be a 50-vote threshold. So, you know, we're having a lot of conversations with the Senate to pre-grease the skids on it to make sure we have a strong chance of success.
3: Some Republicans on the Budget Committee have reportedly said the reconciliation bill would include $20 billion in farm aid and $70 billion for defense. Wildfires continue burning across northeastern Minnesota, with the July lightning incident now covering more than 63,000 acres and another 8,400 acres in Canada. MNN's Tasha Radel has more.
5: Nearly 800 firefighters are assigned to the incident. Cooler temperatures today are helping, but gusty winds and dry conditions could increase fire activity. Evacuation orders remain in effect in parts of Lake, St. Louis, and Cook counties, and the Boundary Waters Canoe Area Wilderness remains closed. Fire officials continue urging the public to obey evacuation orders, avoid flying drones near fires, and stay clear of areas where firefighting aircraft are operating.
3: Authorities have identified the man whose body was recovered from the Red River in Moorhead last week. The Ramsey County Medical Examiner says 29-year-old Brent Leggett of North Dakota died by drowning. Investigators found no signs of foul play. And early voting is underway for Minnesota's August 11th primary. President Trump's endorsement has added new attention to the Republican race for governor, where Mike Lindell is running against Kendall Qualls and House Speaker Lisa Daymuth. Fluence Media political analyst Bloy Olson says he'd be most surprised if Qualls won the primary.
6: Neither one of them have the endorsement. Both of them are seen as the most competitive by most observers in the general election. And so the idea that women show up to vote for both of them in the primary helps both of them.
3: The winner of the Republican primary for governor will advance to the November general election to face the DFL nominee. This is MNN.
7: Lisa Daymuth, a Republican who delivers results.
8: And I led the charge in rooting out billions in fraud and waste.
7: To stop the fraud, you need a governor who won't back down. Lisa Daymuth gets the job done. Lisa Daymuth understands, to make Minnesota affordable again, we must fight fraud. Lisa Daymuth knows, to create good-paying jobs for Americans, we must stop payments to illegal aliens.
8: I led the way to end taxpayer funding of health care for illegal immigrants.
7: In the legislature, Republican Lisa Daymuth fought the fraudsters. Now, Lisa Daymuth's running for governor.
8: Let's start our Minnesota comeback right here and right now.
7: America's PAC is responsible for the content of this advertising, paid for by America's PAC and not authorized by any other candidate or committee. 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
3: In other headlines, Minnesota Congresswoman Angie Craig made opening statements this morning in a House Ag subcommittee looking into prediction markets. Craig says cuts by the Trump administration to the Commodity Futures Trading Commission has put Americans at risk.
9: If we want safe markets, if we want innovation without exploitation, if we want risk management tools that serve all Americans, then we must give the CFTC the staff and the funding it needs to do its job.
3: Minnesota's joining eight other states in opposing the Trump administration's proposed rollback of PFAS drinking water regulations. Attorney General Keith Ellison says the move would eliminate federal requirements to test for certain forever chemicals, report contamination levels, and treat affected water supplies. Ellison argues the rollback would weaken protections under the Safe Drinking Water Act. And St. Louis County Public Health is urging residents to prepare for continued poor air quality as wildfire smoke lingers across northern Minnesota. Officials say smoke could impact the region for weeks or even months. The county has posted cleaner air indoor locations and air quality updates. Residents are encouraged to monitor conditions. This is MNN.

0: This is Weatherology. I'm meteorologist Laura Lockwood with the Alexandria Lakes Area Forecast. Lows dip down to about 53 tonight under mainly clear skies, northerly winds 5 to 10 miles per hour. Highs level off around 77 tomorrow, sunny skies. Lows around 57 tomorrow night, clear skies. Mainly clear skies and dry Thursday and Friday, low 80s Thursday, mid 80s by Friday. For KXRA, I'm meteorologist Laura Lockwood. Right now, it's 72 degrees.
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15: 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Pleasure to be with you and always glad to get to your phone calls and emails. I want to fulfill my promise to you that we'd tell you about how our government, the United States government, was quietly sending almost $100 million to people who are already dead. The Treasury Department reporting it has blocked $100 million in taxpayer money from going to dead people since they implemented a government-wide payment verification process last year. The department's Bureau of Fiscal Service discovered that money was set to go to ghosts. They reviewed an eye-popping $885 million payments worth a total of $2.7 trillion. This is since March of last year. The screening has identified almost 5,000 disbursements worth about $99 million, and apparently all of it going to dead people. The $99 million figure is a tiny fraction of the $2.7 trillion that the department reviewed as part of the Trump administration's crackdown on waste, fraud, and abuse. The department has projected a gain of $330 million in net benefits through the reduction in improper payments to dead people. So it actually goes to benefit real Americans who should be getting those payments. Glad to get your calls. If you want to join the best conversation in talk journalism, it's here every day at 866-HEY-LARS. And if you're a naysayer, we always put naysayers to the head of the line at 866-439-5277. Send your emails to talk@LarsLarson.com. And let me go first to Jim in Nevada, listening on KKFT. Hey, Jim, welcome to the program. What's on your mind?
16: Well, I just heard the professor talking about Ireland, and I was blown away because my grandmother, born in Georgia, raised in San Francisco, used to teach me, watch out for the Jews. She was Irish. And my dad and my mom always said, don't listen to grandma, don't. But it just stung in my head. Why would my grandmother be so anti-Jew? And she was Irish with red hair. I mean, it really caught me off guard why Ireland would be down on the Jews. But
15: I don't understand it either. The only thing, when I asked the professor whether or not there was something in Ireland's history, maybe their desire that they've wanted to be independent from Great Britain or they want to run their own show, I understand that. Maybe they see common cause in the Palestinians' complaint. Yeah. Except the problem is Ireland has existed for thousands of years. Palestine has never existed. The Palestinians were basically invented in the 1960s by the PLO, and they've never existed as a country, even though much of the world, especially America's political left, loves to pretend that they're a country, but they're not. And so I just wonder, why would the Irish want to identify? And especially when the professor said, it's not just the Palestinian side. He said both sides are pro-Palestinian there. That I don't understand at all.
16: Hey, I got a question for you.
15: Sure. I'll go
16: do my best. How much weight have you lost off Lean?
15: I have probably lost another 30 pounds off Lean. But I had lost already about 60 or 70 pounds since about 7 years ago. I'd done a lot of that weight loss in the first 5 years. Hey, get type 2 diabetes. It's one of the best diets around. You can't eat anything white. So basically, everything white is off limits. Sugar, flour, potatoes to some extent, white bread. I mean, it's really kind of boring, but, you know, eventually you find a way around it, and it does work out. And it did help me lose a lot of weight, which I'd never had a proper incentive. And then I got type 2 diabetes, and that was the great incentive. Thanks so much. I appreciate the call. By the way, does hurt feelings entitle you to a change in your flight? United Airlines is planning to offer passengers flight changes free of charge because people have said they want to avoid landing at the newly renamed President Donald J. Trump International Airport in Florida. There's an internal memo that was circulating around United Airlines that appears to be aimed at customers who object to the airport's new name. Can you imagine that? Somebody who says, oh, I want to fly to Florida, but I don't want to land at that Donald Trump International Airport. So what the memo says is, if a customer does not want to fly to the airport, use your empowerment to offer acceptable alternatives such as Fort Lauderdale or Miami International. This is a memo that was sent out to reservation agents. United Airlines told Fox Business the message was poorly worded and not accurate. The airport has said the name change is required by state law and does not affect its ownership or its governance or its operations. I'm trying to wrap my head around the idea that there are people out there who are so narrow-minded, they can't stand the idea that Donald Trump's name is on anything. They don't want to give him credit for anything at all. And so in this case, apparently some of them are very wound up about whether or not they might fly to Donald Trump International Airport. Our email of the day so far comes from John. John, or Lars, I vehemently disagree with your view on flock cameras. You know the cameras he's talking about, the ones that are, they surveil parking lots and other places. They gather license plate data. John writes, it seems that every day that passes, government and corporations find another technology to circumvent our rights. Now, John is the kind of emailer that I wish he would call the show so I could ask him, which right does a flock camera interrupt? He goes on to say, Flock is but one of the such offenders, many companies waiting in the wings. You can say you support them to catch criminals, but you don't like the big government nature of them. Let me add to that. Kill switches in cars. I agree with that. Cameras in cars facing drivers. I agree with that. How can somebody who says the lockdown was bad turn around and support this? Let me explain what I've been saying. American communities decided to install flock cameras. Now, what do those cameras take pictures of? Places that are inherently public. I mean, whether you like it or not, and it's funny because I'll look on social media and I'll see people who post videos where somebody is standing on a street corner shooting video with their phone, or sometimes with a better camera than that. And somebody will walk up and say, you have no right to take pictures here. Look, I spent a lot of years, a couple of decades, working in TV news. If I'm standing on a public sidewalk and I want to shoot pictures with a camera, I can shoot all the pictures I want. I don't have to ask for anybody's permission. Is the public sidewalk a place where you have an expectation of privacy? The answer is no. Nor do I want to have a bunch of rules that say, well, you have to get permission from everybody whose picture you might capture. This guy says he's concerned that somehow they're going to circumvent our rights. The part he skips over is, where is the right to privacy on a public sidewalk? It doesn't exist. By the way, Incogni is worried about privacy, and I'm going to tell you about that. 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
12: 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We're extremely fortunate to have the right people in the correct roles to ensure your job gets done efficiently and correctly. Any job, large or small, our team is full of the right players, and I couldn't be more grateful.

0: 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They're about connection. 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
2: Blood clots can happen to anyone. Up to 900,000 people in the United States are affected by blood clots each year, and 100,000 die from them. Blood clots don't discriminate. You or a loved one could be at risk right now. The good news is blood clots can be prevented. Knowing the risks and symptoms are key. On average, one person in the United States dies of a blood clot every 6 minutes. Don't let that be you or someone you know. Learn more at stoptheclot.org/spread the word.
3: KXRA, Alexander.